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0: 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Middays here starting at 11 o'clock Monday through Friday. It's Town Talk. 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
2: I'm Greg Bell, and we begin with a crime photographer named Casey. And then it's our weekly visit with Chandu, the magician. Aired from 1943 to 1955 under various titles, including Flash Gun Casey, Casey Press Photographer, and Crime Photographer, this upcoming program featured a street-smart news photographer who always got caught up in the crime scenes he was shooting. While others voiced the character in the early months, for most of the run it was Stotts Cotsworth as Casey, supported in this one by Jan Miner as reporter Ann Williams, and John Gibson as Ethelbert the bartender at the Blue Note Cafe. It also features Ann Loring and Bernard Lindrow, and played back on January 15, 1948.
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0: Hiya, Tony.
1: Oh, okay, Ethelbert. What's doing?
0: Not much. We're just waiting.
1: Oh, waiting for what?
2: Waiting for you to say those wonderful words.
1: Oh, you mean about Anchor Hocking being the most famous name in glass? Well, not gonna say them.
0: And why not?
1: Well, because I think the Anchor Hocking people would rather have me remind everybody that the March of Dimes begins today.
2: Say, that's right. And I hope that everybody wants to be in step with that famous march.

Good evening, ladies and gentlemen. This is Tony Marvin. Every week at this time, the Anchor Hawking Glass Corporation of Lancaster, Ohio, and its more than 10,000 employees bring you another adventure of Casey, crime photographer, ace cameraman who covers the crime news of a great city. Written by Alonzo Dean Cole, our adventure for tonight, The Miracle.

0: Late afternoon, the richly furnished master bedroom of an imposing mansion. Beside a great canopied bed stand a handsome, dark-haired young woman and a deferential, quietly dressed young man. In the bed itself lies an older man, gray-faced and wrinkled, in whose sunken eyes lie pain and fear. In a voice that quavers with weakness, he says,
1: "Shouldn't that doctor be here by this time?"
2: "It's less than half an hour since Mr. Weldon telephoned him, Father."
1: "Less than half an hour? That means nothing to you, Marion. You have years of life ahead of you. The doctors say I have only a few months at most. Weldon, you really believe this new doctor can save me?"
3: "Dr. Von Telberg has accomplished some remarkable cures, Mr. Blaine. I have great faith in him."
1: "I should have sent for him weeks ago instead of only today. Marion, it was your fault I didn't."
2: "I don't share your secretary's faith in this Dr. Von Telberg, Father. As I've told you before, other medical men consider him a charlatan."
3: "Other medical men are envious of his success, Miss Blaine."
2: "What success, Mr. Weldon? The man runs a tiny private hospital where he claims to cure diseases that reputable physicians pronounce incurable. And according to my information, he hasn't proved a single one of his claims."
3: "Only because organized medicine refuses to accept his proofs, Miss Blaine."
1: "Marion, I don't think you want me to get well."
2: "Father!"
1: "Even if this Von Telberg is a quack, he's my last hope. I'm only 55 years old, a rich man. Someone's got to save me. I can't die. I can't."
3: "That may be."
2: "Come in."
4: "Dr. Von Telberg is here, Miss Blaine."
1: "Bring him in, Andrews. Bring him in."
4: "Yes, sir. Doctor."
5: "Thank you. Good afternoon."
1: "I am Foster Blaine, Dr. Von Telberg. This is my daughter."
5: "How do you do?"
1: "You already know my private secretary, Homer Weldon. He tells me some wonderful things about you, Doctor."
5: "I hope to deserve his praise, sir."
2: "You'll wish to examine Father. I'll leave you alone."
5: "Oh, please stay, Miss Blaine. An examination at this time is unnecessary. Mr. Weldon has provided me with your father's latest X-ray photographs, which I have carefully studied. Mr. Blaine, I can practically guarantee to restore you to health."
1: "You practically guarantee?"
5: "Yes, but I will effect your cure only upon my own terms."
1: "If you can save me, anything."
5: "Then when you will be removed to my private hospital this evening."
2: "No, I won't have it."
5: "So there can be no later question of our understanding, I have prepared this simple contract. You will please read and sign it, Mr. Blaine. Your daughter will sign too."
2: "I'll never sign it."
1: "You'll do as I say."
2: "Very well."
5: "When this is signed, Miss Blaine, much will have been purchased."

0: Good morning.
1: Morning. I'm Casey, and this is Miss Williams. We're from the Morning Express. We have an appointment with Miss Blaine.
0: Oh, yes, sir. Will you please come in?
2: Thank you.
3: Andrews, is that?
0: It's the lady and gentleman from the newspaper, Miss Blaine.
2: Miss Williams, I'm delighted to see you again.
4: Hello, Miss Blaine.
2: And Mr. Casey.
1: It's very flattering to have you remember us.
2: How could I ever forget you? If it hadn't been for you, I wouldn't have gotten back a lot of stolen jewelry several years ago. And to show my appreciation, I determined that you'd have the first and exclusive story about Dad.
4: Well, we're certainly grateful.
1: I'll say we are, and we're tickled that you have such a story to hand out.
2: A miracle has happened, Mr. Casey. A perfect miracle.
4: Your father's completely recovered?
2: He's a new man. 6 months ago, as all of my friends know, I had no hope. I had no faith in Dr. Von Telberg, and thank heaven I was wrong. Wait till you see Father.
4: Well, we're very happy for you, Miss Blaine.
2: Come into the living room and sit down. Father and Dr. Von Telberg will join us. Andrews, ask them to come here, and Mr. Weldon.
0: Very good, Miss Blaine.
1: We've heard of this Dr. Hans von Telberg. He runs a little private sanitarium out on the edge of town, doesn't he?
2: Yes, you've probably heard, as I had, that other physicians consider him a quack.
1: Well, frankly, that's the general impression.
2: I believed him a charlatan at first. Oh, here's Father now. Father.
5: Andrews just told us your friends were here.
2: You remember Miss Williams and Mr. Casey?
5: Oh, naturally. They did us a big favor once. It's nice to see both of you again.
4: Thanks, Mr. Blaine.
1: Yeah.
2: You look at Dad as though you'd never seen him before.
4: Well, it's been only 2 years since, but the change is astounding.
1: You look like a new man, Mr. Blaine.
5: I've simply recovered my health. And here's the man who restored it to me. Miss Williams, Mr. Casey, Dr. Von Telberg.
6: How do you do?
4: Doctor.
1: Nice to know you.
5: And you've met Homer Weldon, my secretary?
7: At the time of the robbery, 2 years ago.
1: Oh, yes, yeah. Glad to see you again, Weldon.
4: So am I.
7: Thank you.
5: Now, I know you'll want to take pictures and hear the complete story of the great thing Dr. Von Telberg's done for me, so we're at your disposal.
1: Oh, thanks. Mr. Blaine, you know, the last time we saw you, you were living on borrowed time. You looked it. The doctors told us what was wrong with you. Now, well, I just can't get over this.
4: Neither can I, Casey. I've never believed in modern miracles before.
1: Well, Annie, we're looking at one, I think.
8: I don't know what's eating you, Casey. Gee whiz, doctors are making new discoveries every day.
1: Doctors like this Von Telberg don't make a Methylbert.
4: Oh, now how can you say that, Casey, when we've seen the proof in Mr. Blaine's appearance?
1: The thing just doesn't ring true, Annie, that's all. Blaine went into that hospital on his last legs and looking at least 70 years old, and he comes out a peppy guy of about 55.
4: You're not playing with the idea that Von Telberg has rung in an imposter for Blaine, now are you?
8: Oh, you said his personal secretary and his own daughter accepted him as the real thing.
1: Well, the secretary was responsible for placing Blaine in Von Telberg's care, Ethelbert. And Marion Blaine wouldn't be too hard to fool because her father's cure... Well, that must be a wish fulfillment for her.
8: What's known about this Dr. Von Telberg, Miss Williams?
4: Well, very little. He's convinced the authorities that he's qualified to practice medicine, but most of his life has been spent in Germany.
1: Yeah, it's pretty hard to check on a guy like that, too. Anyhow, for my dough, he's a crook. And with the publicity he'll get out of Foster Blaine's cure, he stands to make a couple of million bucks, Ethelbert. With newspaper stiffs like Miss Williams and me helping him do it.
4: But we've seen evidence of his cure, Casey. Well, he deserves the success we'll help bring him.
1: Maybe. We'll see.
4: Hello, Ann Williams speaking.
2: This is Marion Blaine.
4: Oh, Miss Blaine, how are you?
2: I'm all right, thanks.
4: And your father?
2: He's... just as you saw him last, a month ago.
4: Oh, that's splendid.
2: Miss Williams, I'd like to have a talk with you and with Mr. Casey. A confidential talk.
4: Well, you sound upset. Is anything wrong?
2: No, I don't think so, but... can the two of you come to the house at 8:30 this evening?
4: Yes. We'll be off duty then.
2: I hope to be alone at that time, except for the servants. I'll expect you.
4: Well, Miss Blaine, what is this all about?
2: I can't tell you over the phone. I mustn't talk anymore now. Please come. Goodbye.

0: Please come in.
1: Thanks, Andrews.
0: I'll tell Miss Blaine you're here.
2: Oh, there she is now.
3: Miss Williams and Mr. Casey, I'm so glad to see you. You may go, Andrews.
0: Yes, Miss Blaine.
3: Come with me. I'm going to take you two into the conservatory, through here, where we can be alone. Contrary to my expectations, Mr. Weldon is here tonight, and Father.
1: What's this all about, Miss Blaine?
3: Wait. Step in.
2: Okay.
3: Sit down while I close these doors.
2: To say that you've aroused our curiosity would be an understatement, Miss Blaine.
1: Yeah.
3: Miss Williams, Mr. Casey, I'm afraid.
2: Afraid
1: of what?
3: Before I say what I'm compelled to say, I must be sure you will respect my confidence. I shan't be speaking for publication, at least not now.
1: All right, it'll be off the record.
2: Yes, of course.
3: Thank you. I know how experienced you are with the criminal side of life. I know nobody else who can advise and help me.
1: Go on.
3: Mr. Casey, it's been a month since my father came home from Dr. Von Telberg's private hospital. You remember how happy I was to have him back, how convinced I was of the miracle that had apparently happened.
1: Well, apparently?
3: I use that word because I've been thinking a great deal. You see, during the months Father spent under Dr. Von Telberg's care, I was permitted to visit him for not more than 5 minutes each day. On most of those days, he never spoke to me because he was under the influence of drugs. And on none of those days was I able to really see him.
1: What do you mean by that?
3: His room was always kept dark.
2: Dark?
1: Well, exactly what are you driving at, Miss Blaine?
3: I'm beginning to wonder if the man Dr. Von Telberg brought to this house is really my father.
2: Casey!
3: Shh! Someone's outside that door.
1: But well, this is a pleasant surprise.
2: Mr. Blaine.
1: I had no idea you had visitors, Marion. Nice to see you, Miss Williams. How are you, Casey?
4: Very well, thanks.
1: Come in, Weldon. Some old friends of ours are here.
4: So I see. Good evening.
2: Good evening, Mr. Weldon.
1: Hello. Weldon, tell Andrews to bring drinks out here for all of us.
4: Very well, Mr. Blaine.
1: I hope we're not intruding, Marion.
3: No, of course not. Father.
1: I was sure you'd make your old dad welcome. Were you in the midst of a conversation you wished to continue? If so, don't let me interrupt.
3: We were merely talking about the weather.

0: You two think Blaine was listening outside that conservatory door?
1: We're sure of it, Captain.
2: And that secretary, Weldon, was listening with him, Logan.
0: Now, what happened after Blaine and Weldon joined you, Casey?
2: They never left us until finally we had to leave them and go home.
0: And this happened night before last,
2: yeah,
0: huh?
2: Tell Logan about yesterday, Annie.
1: Yeah, well, I phoned Miss Blaine several times, but was unable to reach her until late afternoon. And then, well, she told me everything was all right and to forget the whole thing.
0: Forget?
1: She said all her doubts about Blaine had been settled. And she was reconvinced that he was her father.
2: Yeah, which sounds to me as though some pressure had been brought to bear on her.
0: Well, it's an interesting story, but in case you've forgotten, this is the Homicide Bureau. What do you expect me to do about it?
2: Prevent a possible homicide by putting Marion Blaine under protection.
1: And investigate a possible homicide.
0: Whose homicide?
1: Well, if the present Foster Blaine is an imposter, what happened to the real one?
0: Look, there's no evidence whatsoever that the present Foster Blaine is an imposter. Good Lord, Casey, the guy's accepted as the real McCoy by people who've known him for years. And what's more important, banks honor the checks that guy draws as Foster Blaine.
2: Because of those checks, the bank honors. There's a couple of $1 million worth of reason for an imposture, Logan. Look, we know that nature never makes exact duplicates. Even twins are different. But everyone is resembled by hundreds of other people. Right. Given 6 months alone with two guys who are closely similar, a clever, unscrupulous surgeon could make one the image of the other.
0: Plastic surgery.
2: Well, of course.
1: And given 6 months of careful coaching by a confidential secretary, the imitator would be well able to pass as the real thing.
0: Yeah, you two may have something after all. I want to have a good look at Mr. Foster Blaine.
2: And take a keen doctor with you, Logan. If any plastic work has been done, he'll know it.
0: Yeah, I'll take that. Excuse me. Homicide Bureau, Captain Logan speaking. Ooh. Yeah, I've got it. Go on. Well, keep everyone out of the room. Don't let anyone touch anything there. We'll be with you right away. Goodbye.
3: Now, what was that, pal? What was that?
0: I was talking to Miss Marion Blaine.
4: Marion?
3: Blaine.
0: She's just found her father murdered.
4: Her father?
0: In the same room with his secretary, Weldon. He's an apparent suicide.
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3: Yes, Miss Blaine, tell me what happened.
4: When I came down to breakfast, Captain, I found Andrews, our butler, very worried. You tell him, Andrews?
5: Yes, Miss Blaine. I had discovered that neither Mr. Blaine or Mr. Weldon had occupied their bedrooms last night, Captain. And one of the maids reported that the door of Mr. Blaine's study was locked from the inside and that no one answered her knock.
4: I told Andrews to force the lock. When he did, we saw Father and Mr. Weldon.
5: Oh, allow me, Miss Blaine. Everything was exactly as you found it on your arrival, Captain.
3: Now, let's go back into that study, Casey, and hear what the M.E. has to say.
6: Yeah. You better stay here with Miss Blaine, Annie.
7: Yeah, okay.
3: What's the word, Doc?
8: It looks like murder and suicide, Captain. Blaine was shot twice in the chest from a distance. Weldon has a single bullet through the temple, and the gun muzzle was held only a few inches away.
3: What time did the two guys die?
8: At about 2 o'clock this morning.
3: The rest of the house is asleep upstairs. These walls are thick. The shots wouldn't be heard.
6: Doc.
8: Yes, Casey?
6: Did you examine Blaine's face?
8: Thoroughly. No plastic surgery was performed on the man. There isn't the slightest indication of it.
6: Huh.
3: Another of your big ideas gone haywire, pal.
6: And how?
3: Now, why should Weldon kill his boss and then do a harry-carry?
6: Well, that's for you cops to figure out. I haven't even a haywire idea.
9: What have the cops figured out about that murder and suicide, Casey?
6: Now, that Secretary Weldon had banked a lot of dough, Ethelbert, over $100,000 during the time that Blaine was in Von Tilburg's private hospital.
7: Apparently, Blaine got wise that Weldon had been robbing him and accused him of it. And then Weldon got desperate and shot Blaine and, well, then himself.
6: That's the way it looks.
9: You meaning you don't believe it's the way it looks?
6: Oh, I don't know, pal. I'm trying hard not to get another big idea that'll go haywire. But Miss Williams and I got a report on the autopsy a little while ago, and, well, it just doesn't add up right.
9: What do you mean?
7: Well, the autopsy revealed that Blaine was organically sound. There wasn't even a trace of the disease that was killing him before he went to Von Telberg's.
9: Then the guy really performed a miracle on him.
6: That's the way it looks.
9: Oh, again, huh?
6: Yeah.
9: What are you going to do about it?
6: Why? As newspaper stiffs, we'll report the findings. They'll be published. Poor sick souls from all over the world will flock to Von Telberg and beg him to take their dough. And I'll tell you right now, Ethelbert, when I see that happen, I'm going to quit the newspaper business.
7: And so am I. Come on, Casey, let's get out of here.
9: Well, why get out of here? You ain't sore at me, are you?
7: Oh, no, of course not, Ethelbert. We're simply going to cheer ourselves up by going to the undertakers.
9: By going to, huh?
6: Foster Blaine's body has been turned over to the embalmers. It'll be laid out in one of their rooms tonight. Well, we figured it.
7: Marion Blaine will be there. Won't be easy for her to take. She's been nice to us, and she trusts us, so...
6: Maybe it'll help her if we're around, you know. Well, so long, pal.
7: Good night.
9: Night. Such places they go to. Undertakers. Ooh.

0: I'm very glad you came here, Anne, and you, Mr. Casey.
1: I'm glad we're welcome, Marion.
2: Yes.
0: They made Father look very natural, didn't they? I just don't know how I could have ever doubted he was my father.
2: Wait a minute.
1: What, Casey?
0: What?
2: I just noticed something that... Miss Blaine, your father was almost bald in front. He had only a thin line of hair on his forehead that he brushed back in an attempt to cover his bald spot.
0: Why, yes, they're brushed that way now.
2: Yeah, but these few brushed back hairs don't cover a bald spot.
0: Of course they do.
1: Well, they don't. There's a thick stubble there.
2: This spot has been kept shaved.
1: Von Telberg found a man so like your father, he could be mistaken for him, Miss Blaine, if he was as bald as your father was.
0: Oh, no, I won't believe
2: it. The cops will when I show them this. I'm going to phone Logan right away.
0: Wait.
2: What? What's the matter?
0: If the man in this coffin was an imposter, Von Telberg is responsible. Von Telberg killed my real father.
2: I'm afraid so.
0: Then Dr. Von Telberg owes me a life for a life.
2: The cops will make him pay.
0: Oh, no. I'll make him pay.
2: What?
0: And you won't stop me.
1: Larry!
2: You carry a gun, I see.
0: I've always carried it for my own protection. But now it'll be used for something else.
2: Well, why point it at us?
0: I'm not going to let anyone interfere with what I mean to do. My car's in front of this place. Anne, you'll drive. And Mr. Casey will sit with you. If you follow directions, you'll be in no danger. Come on. We're going to call on Von Telberg. There's his house, Anne. Stop in front.
1: All right, Marion.
2: Mind if I tell you again, Marion? That you're acting very foolishly?
0: I tell you again, Mr. Casey, that I'm the best judge of that. Now, get out. I'll be holding this gun under my coat. Oh, I hate to threaten you two this way. You know I don't want to harm you, but I'm determined to make that man tell me what he did with my father. And then, after I've paid him, you can turn me over to the police. Ring that doorbell, Anne.
1: All right.
0: He lives alone here, so he'll answer the bell. Follow my lead, and no warnings.
2: You're the boss, lady.
1: Casey, what?
3: Miss Blaine.
0: Good evening, Doctor.
3: And Miss Williams and Mr. Casey. This is most unexpected.
0: Are you alone?
3: Yes.
0: We'd like to come in.
3: Of course. Ladies first, Annie, Miss Blaine.
0: Thank you.
2: Oh. Habits are hard to break, aren't they, Miss Blaine? You shouldn't have acted the lady and let me get behind you.
1: You've got her gun, Casey.
2: Yes, I've got her gun. Close the door, Annie.
1: Yeah.
2: What is the meaning of this?
4: That's something you two murderers are going to tell us.
1: What, two murderers?
4: Yes, Anne. Marion Blaine is number one, and this guy is only a stool.
0: You're mad.
4: Oh, no, no. I had time to do a whole lot of thinking during our trip out here, Miss Blaine. I have a hunch Von Telberg will straighten out everything when he realizes you came here to kill him.
0: That's a lie, Doctor.
4: Listen, Von Telberg. She knew we discovered that the dead Foster Blaine was a phony. So she brought us here at the point of a gun. Now, why do you think she did that?
3: But I do not know.
4: Well, can't you figure it? The phony Foster Blaine was apparently murdered by a guy who apparently committed suicide. If Miss Williams and I were found shot to death in your house, and you were an apparent suicide,
3: I see.
0: No, no, Doctor, I swear.
3: So I, too, was to be destroyed, Miss Blaine.
0: Don't talk, you fool, don't.
3: Yeah, I talk to save myself and to pay you.
0: Doctor!
3: I am no murderer. The worst I did was to put a living man in the place of a dying man no one could save. And it was your idea, Miss Blaine. You supplied the substitute in your father's twin brother.
1: Twin brother?
2: You may as well take it from there, Miss Blaine.
0: Yes. Yes, I may as well. Nobody but Father and I knew he had a twin because his twin ran off with my mother when I was a child. He hated me because I was the one person who knew about his disgrace and because I was like my mother. He hated me so much that in his will he left me only the legal minimum. Well, he taught me to hate too. So when I learned the whereabouts of his twin brother...
2: You cooked up a big idea with the help of Weldon and Von Telberg.
0: Yes. Father died, and his twin brother George took his place. George had promised to change Father's will in my favor.
2: Yeah, but when he found himself in the driver's seat, he didn't do it.
4: You had to force his hand by getting Miss Williams and me to the house where she knew he'd be listening. And she hinted about exposing him. He made the will in your favor the next day, didn't he, Miss Blaine?
5: Yes.
1: Well, how did you make it look as though Weldon had killed him and then committed suicide?
5: That was very easy. Weldon was in love with me.
1: After you shot your father's twin,
5: I kissed Weldon as I put the gun against his head.
1: Oh, no.
5: Why not? My father gave me nothing but hatred for no fault of mine. Why should a woman return to men better than she receives?
4: Annie, phone for the cops.
6: Gee, I hope I never meet up with a gal like that Marion Blaine, Casey.
4: All right, well, it's an experience I don't want again, Ethelbert.
1: Yeah, make that a double.
6: How's that Dr. Von Telberg going to stand when a trial comes on?
4: Well, he won't go on trial as a doctor, Ethelbert. He's admitted his credentials were stolen from a real doctor who died in the German prison camp where this egg, whose real name, I think, is something like Fritz Pumpernickel, was just a hospital orderly.
6: Gee, the things that happen after wars.
7: Yeah.
6: Casey, the room where Blaine and Weldon were shot was locked from inside. How?
4: A pair of eyebrow tweezers can be used to turn the key of an old-fashioned lock through the keyhole, pal.
6: Oh.
4: Don't get any ideas.
6: Yeah, it's clever, that, Miss Blaine.
5: Yeah.
6: I guess there's such a thing as being too clever.
4: Yeah.
6: Yeah.
7: Yeah.
4: Yeah.
6: Yeah. Say, this conversation is getting dull, isn't it?
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0: Crime Photographer is directed by John Deese. The original music is by Archie Blyer, and the program features Miss Jan Minor as Anne and John Gibson as Ethelbert. Herman Chittison is the Blue Note pianist. This is Tony Marvin saying goodnight for the Anchor Hawking Glass Corporation of Lancaster, Ohio, with offices in all principal cities of the United States and Canada. This is CBS, the Columbia Broadcasting System.
1: The Miracle from January 15, 1948. The actress who voiced Anne, Jan Minor, also spent time as Mary Wesley on the radio program Boston Blackie. And many years later was seen as Madge the Manicurist in the popular Palmolive dishwashing detergent television commercials. She uttered the catchphrase, "You're soaking in it." Well, I'm Greg Mellon, moving on, because next on Wynn Radio was our weekly visit with Chandu the Magician. We'll be right back.
2: I am the Whistler, and I know many things, for I walk by night. I know many strange tales hidden in the hearts of men and women who have stepped into the shadows. Yes. I know the nameless terrors of which they dare not speak.
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2: It was night, but even with the protection of darkness, Max Tyler crouched low on the apartment house fire escape. He was tense, alert, ready to run. And suddenly it happened.
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4: 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Double-cross, huh? 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
4: Chandu the Magician. Good evening, ladies and gentlemen. The makers of White King Soap present for your enjoyment Chandu the Magician. With Lupu, a gypsy member of the Secret Brotherhood, Frank Chandler is on his way to investigate the sinister Mountain of the Scimitar, with its huge landmark like the figure of a curved sword. As they climb through a stony ravine in the darkness, following the menacing stranger who had appeared at the gypsy camp, they hear sharp voices above them. A moment later, a great boulder comes hurtling down the narrow trail. Meanwhile, fearing a raid by Esteban's terrorists, the gypsies with whom the regents are staying during Chandler's absence have moved their camp to a mountain valley miles from the path of Esteban's men. The present scene opens outside the brightly painted wagon of Blanca, the gypsy seeress. It is the following morning. Chandu, the magician.
5: Blanca? Are you in there?
6: I am here, Pan.
5: My mother and Betty are down by the spring, so I thought... Can I talk to you now?
6: When I spoke to you and your sister last night, I said you were to bring your uncle to hear my words.
5: I told him, Blanca, but he didn't have the time.
6: When the evil forces of black magic descend upon your sister like a great cloud... He will find the time to speak with Blanca, and it will be too late.
5: Well, don't be sore, Blanca. Uncle Frank couldn't help it. He had to go to that mountain. He's been trying to get up there ever since we came to this country.
6: He is not the first who has refused to hear Blanca's words, and who has lived to see disaster.
5: Oh, gosh. He'll be back tonight or tomorrow. He wasn't just brushing you off.
6: Tomorrow may never dawn for him.
5: Huh? Well, now, look, don't you start putting spells on people. We've got trouble enough.
6: You believe it? You believe your sister is to fall under the black spell, huh?
5: I know she could, all right. That's why I wanted to talk to you.
6: So?
5: Yeah, you see, at first I didn't tell him what Dimitri said to me, and then I... Well, I couldn't.
6: Well, your uncle is Lupu's friend. That is all I know of him. But Lupu does not know the ancient secrets of Egypt as I do.
5: Maybe not, but Uncle Frank...
6: Listen to my words, Pan. When you look at me, you see only a poor Romany woman. But once my people lived in a great castle. I am of the line of Zorilia.
5: Princess Zorilia? Why, we live in that castle right now.
6: So... It is not strange the evil forces are upon your heads... Zorilia used the ancient secrets only for wickedness. With them, she killed her husband.
5: Oh, no, she poisoned him, Blanca.
6: So?
5: Well, that's what the book said.
6: To poison the mind is more evil than to poison the body. She killed him with her evil knowledge. The knowledge is in the castle to this day.
5: Hey, that's what Uncle Frank said. Look, if you know anything about black magic, for Pete's sake, give me a hand.
6: What do you say?
5: I mean, my uncle could get me out of it. Only I can't tell him. And if Betty... Well, she'll tell him about herself. Listen.
6: What do you hear?
5: Nothing. Yet. Maybe this time I won't.
6: I would not call upon the forces of black magic even to save myself from death. Is that what you ask of me?
5: You might at least tell me what to do.

0: There it is. Don't you hear that music?
1: I hear nothing. Bon! Has this curse fallen upon you?
0: You tell my uncle. Dmitri said I never... Oh, why can't I tell somebody?
1: It is true. I know no man alive today who can save you now, Pan. But I can tell your uncle of this thing if he lives to return.
0: Oh, he'll be back all right. Oh, golly. Is that a load off my mind? I don't know what Dmitri might make me do.
1: I tell you now what I told your sister. Unless these curses overcome, you will turn from those who love you and walk the ways of the lost one.
0: Well, just tell Uncle Frank, that's all. He'll fix it.
1: The time must come when the castle of Zorilia will fall to the ground, its black secrets given to the flames.
0: Not while we're in it, I hope. I sure wish Uncle Frank would come back. I wish it were tonight right now.
1: Do not wish the hours away, Pan. On the mountain of the Scimitar, darkness and death wait side by side.
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3: Let's stop a minute, Lupu. How's your ankle?
4: When I think how it was only my ankle and not all my bones, I do not feel it, Chandu. Let us go on.
3: If you hadn't pushed me into that crevice in the rock, we wouldn't have got this far.
4: Do not forget, I wear around my neck the witch's talisman. I will not be killed on this mountain.
3: You know, Lupu, I believe the hilt of that scimitar is a great cave, gouged out by a landslide perhaps centuries ago.
4: No man knows the story of the scimitar.
3: No, but, Lupu, do you realize that the other side of this mountain is in Austria?
4: Does it matter, Chandu?
3: It does indeed. All right, let's go on. If we go around this shoulder of the mountain, I think we'll be very near the entrance.
4: No. We must have climbed high enough. The top of the mountain is not far above our heads.
3: Yeah, don't look up, Lupu. If you should slip...
4: But I will not. The witch's charm will guard me.
3: Well, give it some help by being careful. You know, Lupu, there may be a very good reason why no one knows where Esteban and his men go between their raids.
4: Why should they go to another place than their cave? When they have eaten what they have stolen, Wazaga, it is time to make another raid.
3: No one's bothered them up here for years. They've had plenty of time to... Stop a minute. Listen.
4: What is it?
3: Nothing. I wanted to be sure we weren't walking straight in on them.
4: Aye, Chandu. What if we shall walk in and find them all asleep? One by one, I will take them knives.
3: But they can't be asleep. They knew we were on our way up.
4: But when they have rolled the great stone down upon us,
3: they're guarding the secret I think they are. They're fools to take it for granted they've killed us.
4: Aye, if they think one stone in the path will turn you aside. It is plain to see they do not know you, Chandu.
3: Yeah, wait a minute, Lupu. We don't want to find ourselves in the mouth of the cave before we know it. All right. The Stevens men live in the cave. Why does no one ever see a light there? You know, I've watched this mountain from the castle almost every night and... Stop. Right there. See the entrance? It's enormous.
4: Arno, and how it is dark. You think it is a trap?
3: They could have been watching us until we left the trail, but... Well, shall we take the chance?
4: I am ready, Chandu. How it is cold.
3: And how the wind blows. Wind? In a cave?
4: By the seven fires of perdition.
3: Well, if they didn't hear that, Esteban and all his men must be dead.
4: Gervart, for one moment I thought the witch's charm had forsaken me.
3: Oh, look out here, Lupu. I can see the stars. By George, I was right. This is a tunnel.
4: Esteban and his men must grow themselves coats like the black bear to live in this place.
3: Austria. Look down, Lupu. It's the lights of a village.
4: Why do you speak so much of Austria, Chandu?
3: It would be simple to move an army through this tunnel before anyone found it out. That's how they planned it. Little by little, they made the cave into a tunnel.
4: But it would take them many years.
3: Yeah, they've had a long time. Let's look around for a place to hide.
5: I'd like to see this place by daylight.
4: You think Esteban and his men are down there in the Austrian village now?
3: Where else could they be? We didn't meet them on the way. Bring your flashlight over here, too. Oh, what luck coming here when they were all away.
4: If any man is training an army in the mountains, it would be discovered, Chandu.
3: It wouldn't be the first time an army of guerrillas had been trained in an isolated mountain valley. Well, look, Laboom.
4: Huh?
3: There's a sort of alcove big enough for both of us.
4: But they will build a fire if they come back, Chandu.
3: Well, if they do, it'll be over there where we stumbled into that kettle. The light won't shine in here, I'm sure.
4: Chandu, you must not stay here.
3: What?
4: Go outside among the rocks. I will tell you what they say.
3: Nonsense.
4: If I am killed, it will mean nothing except that my brother's murderer might escape. But what will the Brotherhood do if Esteban should kill you?
3: Hide out there while you face them alone? Lufu, do you hear that?
4: Aye. Your ears are like a gypsy's. It is the hoofs of many horses.
3: They went down on the Austrian side to get them. Quick, get in here. Outside.
4: I hope the witch's charm does not fail me at this moment, Chandu.
3: I hope not, Lufu. Here they come.

0: Chandu the Magician is produced and directed by Cyril Armbrister. Blanca the Gypsy is played by Irene Tedrow. The makers of White King invite you to listen tomorrow at this time when the story resumes. Chandu the Magician. 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
1: From November 17th, 1948, we'll have another installment at the same time and date on your local radio station next week. I'm Greg Bell, and earlier we heard Stotts Cotsworth as Casey Crime Photographer. My question is about his stage work. In the late 1950s, Cotsworth was seen as Reverend Jeremiah Brown in a Broadway production of a Jerome Lawrence Robert Edwin Lee dramatic play, which offered a fictionalized account of the 1925 Scopes monkey trial. Can you name it? I'll have the answer then wrap up when radio was right after this break.
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1450, 100.1, WIZS Henderson. 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
1: 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Middays here starting at 11 o'clock, Monday through Friday. It's Town Talk. We also have the local skinny and local news. 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
1: This is WIZS Henderson. It's time for the Joy Christian Center broadcast. Romans chapter 10, verse 17 says, "Faith comes by hearing, and hearing the word of God." 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
2: Greetings in the name of Jesus. Jesus is Lord. This is Pastor Bruce LeGates, and you're listening to the Joy Christian Center broadcast. If you can, grab your Bible and study along with us. Now enjoy this faith-filled song, and then we'll go right into today's lesson.

So Romans 12, 1 and 2. I beseech you, therefore, brethren, by the mercies of God, that you present your bodies a living sacrifice. So it's going to take some sacrifice. Holy, separate yourself to God. In other words, acceptable unto God, which is your reasonable service. God says, don't think it's unreasonable. This is reasonable. We're in the service of God. See my haircut? See, you like my new haircut? That's my military cut. See, I'm a soldier for God. I mean, I've been keeping my hair short, but See? And be not conformed to this world. Don't do like they do, the world system, but be transformed. How are you going to be transformed? By the renewing of your mind? How are you going to renew your mind? With the Word of God. Kids renew their minds with their iPhones and their smartphones. They're in there doing games and reading all this stuff and social media. That's how they're doing their mind. They're making their mind go goofy. Get them on the Word of God. Take their iPhone away from them. Take their telephone away from them until they read their Bible. Take their phone away. Say, give me that phone. And if they want it back and they try to get back, take a paddle to them. Smack them and say, no, you're not getting that phone back. Do you read your Bible? And read it out loud. I want to hear it. Don't you read it to me. Okay? All right. And be not conformed to this world. Be transformed by the renewing of your mind that you may prove what is that good and acceptable and perfect will of God. You can prove it. Now, the word prove there is a word that means like test drive. If you get a new car, you want to prove the car, you test drive it. Okay, God's saying when you get your mind renewed, you can test drive your life, and your life will show you that the Word works. That you may prove out, you may test drive out, live out, walk out what is good and what is acceptable and what is the perfect will of God, the mature will of God. I read the Bible, I see what it means, and now I'm going to go out and test drive it. I'll give you an example. The Lord brought this to me just now. Thank you, Jesus. Thank you, Holy Spirit. I was a new Christian working at the nuclear plant in Southport. I was a cost estimator doing work there, estimating the cost of making changes to the nuclear plant, new pipes and new electrical and new pipe supports and different stuff, and there might have been some concrete work involved, and different things involved with whatever job it might have been, and you had a lot of that work going on. I mean, a lot of it, because a nuclear plant has a lot of maintenance, and they're changing out stuff, and they're redoing pipes. And where we were, the water from the Cape Fear River had salt in it. They called it brackish water, and that salt was corroding the pipes as it would go through the pipes for cooling or whatever at a speed or high pressure. That salt would eat out the pipes and eat the pipes out. You had to change the pipes out. Well, some pipes were stainless steel. They had to change and make them into titanium pipes. You know. Or copper nickel. Well, I think they went from stainless steel to copper nickel and then copper nickel to titanium. So depending on where in the condenser, they had copper nickel tubes and they had to change them to titanium because the cooling water would come through with such a force to cool the big nuclear reactor down. It'd come through that condenser with such a force, it would tear up the condenser pipes. Anyway, I was doing this estimate, and I had a lot of work to do. I had so much to do, I couldn't get it all done. It was just tons and tons. Paperwork piled up all around my desk that I had to read and figure out what it's going to cost to make that change in the plant. How many men, how many hours, and what was the material cost going to be? So I went to my boss. I said, I got to have some help. And they went to my boss's boss and boss's boss. And so they bring in some guys from Raleigh. From the main office in Raleigh. So the guy comes in, these guys come in from Raleigh. A couple of them come in to help me. Well, they think it's kind of like a vacation to them. They're getting out of Raleigh, they're coming to Southport, and there's a good seafood restaurant there, and they get an hour for lunch. So they're going to work a little bit, go to lunch, and have a nice seafood dinner on the company money. Company's going to pay for it, see? They're staying in a nice motel.
Okay? And so they're kind of on vacation. And I'm under pressure getting this work done. And anyway, one of the guys and I start butting heads. I want him to do this for me, and he doesn't want to let me be the boss. They came down to help me, but he doesn't want me to tell him what to do. So we had some words. And I wasn't the nicest. I was a baby Christian. I wasn't the nicest to him. But I'm going to show you how to prove out the Bible. Lunchtime came. They took off for lunch. They got an hour. I get 30 minutes. I only get 30 minutes. So I go outside, and I go into one of the lay-down yards, a yard where they keep a lot of pipe. It's a pipe yard. So I go there. I take my lunch, in there, and I'm eating my lunch, and I'm upset. I just had a big fight with this guy, a big verbal fight with this guy in the office. He's gone to lunch. He's eating his seafood. He's having fun. And I'm in there. I'm in this pipe yard outside eating my lunch. I eat my sandwich, you know. And I'm thinking, God, you know, this guy is supposed to be down here to help me. These guys are just causing more trouble than you know. They won't let me be the supervisor. And so I've got my New Testament. I had gotten a habit now of taking my little New Testament, a little Gideon-sized New Testament, out at lunchtime. So I'm reading it. And the Lord reminds me of a verse I read. I'll show it to you. Matthew 5. Let's go over there. This will help you. It's all about, we'll get God's word in America and training our children and training ourselves so we can train our children. Matthew 5. So the Lord reminds me of this scripture. Matthew 5:44. Matthew 5:44. Now this just talks about how to treat your enemies. Right then, that guy from Raleigh was my enemy. It says in Matthew 5:44, but I say unto you, this is Jesus speaking. He's the master, right? If I'm going to submit myself to God, right? And renew my mind, I'm reading it. But I say unto you, love your enemies. I don't love that guy. I'm mad at that guy. I almost hate that guy. But he says, love him. Oh, Lord Jesus, do I have to? He says, well, my word says it does, doesn't it? Then it says, bless them. I was, oh, my Lord, bless them. That guy's been nothing but trouble to me. Bless him? Bless them that curse you. Yeah, he's been kind of cursing me. Do good to them that hate you. Yeah, he acts like he hates me. I'm supposed to do good to him. And pray for them which despitefully use you and persecute you. He's sure doing that, Lord. He's despitefully using me and persecuting me. And 45, that you may be the children of your Father which is in heaven. Now watch this. So I go through that. I said, okay, Lord, let's go through it step by step. I know you're telling the truth. I know it's right. So I said, okay, by faith I say I love this man. I called his name. I love him. I love him with the love of the Lord. I learned that. In my personal human love, I don't have the capacity to love that rat. All right? But I know the love of God has been shed abroad in my heart by the Holy Ghost. So I take the love of God in my heart and I apply it to this man. So I say, I love him with the love of the Lord. Everybody say that. Say, I love him with the love of the Lord. Say, I may not like him. I might want to spank him. Might want to slap him. But I love him. Say, I love him with the love of the Lord. So I said, I love him with the love of the Lord. Okay, he's my, all right, this is bless them that curse you. So I said, okay, Lord, I raised my hand in the air. I said, Lord, I bless him. I called it, I bless so-and-so. I bless him, I bless him, I bless him. In the name of Jesus, I bless him. I raised my hand just in the air and said, I bless him. Okay? Now, there are other ways to bless, too, but that's one way you can bless, okay?
Bless them and curse you. Then do good to them that hate you. I said, okay, when I go back in the office, if he drops something on the floor, he drops his pencil off his desk on the floor, I'm going to reach down and get it for him. I'm going to do good to him. If he drops a piece of paper, something falls off, I'm going to reach down and get it for him. Whatever I can do to help him, I'm going to do good to him. They hate you. Then it says, pray for them which despitefully use you and persecute you. So I said, all right, Lord, I'm praying for this guy. I called his name. I said, Lord, I pray that you will show him. Now watch this. You can pray a prayer to ask God to open the other person's heart and mind to see what they're doing. I said, Father, I lift up this man. I ask you to show him my situation. He's supposed to be down here helping me. I'm supposed to be in charge, but he's bucking me. He's not letting me be the supervisor. He is trying to tell me what to do, and I'm supposed to be telling him what to do, and he's wanting to do his own thing. He's being rebellious. I said, open his heart and his mind and show him what he's doing to me, how he's treating me. And show him how ugly he is talking to me, the way he's talking to me. Disrespectful. Now, that's a good prayer, isn't it? Because it's the truth. But the Lord accepted that. I prayed it in Jesus' name. But the Lord also said to me, he said, you haven't been too nice to him. Yeah, you're right. So I got from the Lord that I should apologize for the way I treated him. So when he came back from lunch, I was already back. And he was gone for an hour filling his belly with seafood. And I had my little sandwich for okay. Seafood on the company now. They had big seafood platters at this place. Look, good seafood. I mean, it was good. Get a big platter with all the stuff. At a good place. Anyway, so when he comes back, I went over to him and I said, I want to apologize to you for how I talked to you. Because, I mean, I gave him piece of my mind, so to speak. And I really couldn't afford to give him any of my mind. I needed all my mind I had. But I gave him a piece of my mind. So I apologized. I said, please forgive me for the way I spoke to you. And you know what that guy did? He said, I need to apologize to you for the way I've been acting too. He said, I'm supposed to be down here helping you. And da da da. And from then on, things just worked out just fine. He let me be the boss, and he just did his work just right. Now, that is proving out this scripture. It didn't look like it would work. It looked ridiculous. It looked, well, you gonna love your enemies, bless those that curse you, pray for those who despitefully use you and persecute you. So I tested it. I did what Romans said, that renew your mind with the word of God that you may prove out or you may test or test drive it the perfect acceptable will of God. Now that was God's will, that we have peace in that office and we get the work done and quit bickering. Right? And we did. And it was because of the grace of God and his word. And verse 45 says, that you may be the children of your Father which is in heaven. For he makes his sun to rise on the evil and on the good, and he sends rain on the just and on the unjust. For if you love them which love you, what reward have you? Do not even the publicans the same? And if you salute your brethren only, what do you do more than others? Even the publicans do the same. So, be ye therefore, you be perfect or mature, be compassionate, even as your Father which is in heaven is perfect, mature, and compassionate. Of course, he's perfect, perfect. He's perfectly perfect. We're working on it. Amen. But I should be just like my Father. Why is God letting these sinners out here live? Why are they still living out here? To give you time. I said, he's giving you time to go talk to them. Giving me time to go talk to him. That's why, because he's compassionate. People say, well, listen, let's just have the end of the world right now so we can go on to heaven. No, no, no, that's not compassionate. Hold off for a while. We got to get some more people saved. We don't want to fill hell up. We want to fill heaven up. Huh?
And so, anyway, we that guy and I became, became fairly good friends or whatever. At least we were tolerable to each other. At least we apologized to each other. So anyway, so you see, we have to renew our mind with the Word of God that we may prove what is that good and acceptable and perfect will of God. Right? Now, I want you to go to Ephesians, the same Ephesians 6, please. Ephesians 6 and verse 4. Ephesians 6 This book of Ephesians is just, there's so many, all the books are full of good stuff, but Ephesians is just like concentrated spiritual vitamins. Ephesians chapter 6 and the fourth verse. Well, let's read into it. Let's read 1 through 4, okay? It says, we're talking about raising, the founding fathers knew how important it was to raise the children on the Bible. Now, if you remember our lesson last time, the time before, we noted that on September the 11th, 1777, I think it was. I have to look at my notes. They ordered 20,000 Bibles, right? Do you remember the date? You have your blue study note there, on the back page of that. It was 1777, right? September 11th, 1777. They ordered 20,000 Bibles. All right, 5 years later. On September the 10th, almost 5 years to the day, 1782, the Continental Congress ordered the 20,000 Bibles. Now the Congress of the Confederation has authorized a man in Philadelphia, Robert Adkin, to publish a Bible for the use in schools, known as the Bible of the Revolution. And Congress gave their approval and paid for it. Got it done. Got it printed. Now, other people may have had to buy them later, but they got the thing printed. For schools. They knew how important the Bible was for children in schools. You see what I'm saying? Here you go, sister. So here we see in Ephesians chapter 6, the first four verses. Ephesians 6. What's the first word, Jeremy? What's the first word in that chapter? Ephesians 6, 1. Children, obey your parents in the Lord, for this is right. Or you can say, this is righteous. Now what's the next one? Honor thy father and mother. Which commandment is that? Anybody know? Don't say if you don't. Just say if you know what commandment is, raise your hand. You haven't finished your commandments yet. We've got one hand, two hands raised only. What number is it? You know what number it is? All right, what number is it? Huh? Nope. First one you got to do some studying. First one is honor God, have no God before you, not your parents. Because God says, if it's your parents before me, you're not worthy of me. So it can't be the first commandment. Huh? It's the fifth commandment, isn't it? Honor thy father and mother, which is the first commandment with promise. Now, it didn't say it was the first commandment. It's the first commandment with promise. What promise? That it may be well with thee, that thou mayest live long on the earth? That's what I meant. Yeah, sure. Yeah.
God looks on the heart, child. We love her, don't we? I'm not going to mention your name on this tape. Okay. All right, so now look at verse 4. Fathers and mothers, look here. And ye fathers, and it could be also mothers if the father's not doing it, if it's a mother's doing it. And you fathers, provoke not your children to wrath or anger, but bring them up in the nurture and admonition of the Lord. Now let's untangle that. Let's do some Selah. Let's do some meditation on that. Fathers and mothers, if you're teaching it, whoever's teaching the kids, you know, but mainly fathers, it's your responsibility, daddy. It's your responsibility. Provoke not your children to wrath. He's saying, don't be unreasonable with your demands. Don't irritate and relentlessly. Don't be. Don't make it so hard on them that they just want to fight back. Don't irritate them. Okay? And so provoke not them to wrath for unreasonable demands. You don't sit down and make them, oh, I want you to write out the whole book of Proverbs today. No, that's too much. Make them write out one chapter maybe, but not the whole book. Not 31 chapters. Or 30 chapters. I guess it's 30 chapters. Right? Or 31 chapters. 31 chapters. Right? So be reasonable, in other words. Don't provoke your children to wrath. Don't make him cut 10 acres of grass with a push mower before he can go play ball. Maybe he has to cut a half an acre or something, you know? All right, so now, don't provoke your children. But notice what it does say. But bring them up. Remember we read earlier in Proverbs, train up a child in the way it should go, teaching him to seek God's wisdom and will for his abilities and talents. That's Amplified Bible. Teach your child to seek God's wisdom and God's will for his abilities and his talents. What do you want me? What does God want you to be? Grow up, you know. What does God want you to do? See? So bring them up in the nurture and admonition of the Lord. Okay, what does that mean? Bring them up tenderly but firmly, with loving kindness and guidance, with discipline and instruction in the Lord. Huh? Now, some children don't need much discipline. Now, imagine I see Naphtali over there. She probably doesn't need any discipline at all. You tell her, Ventura, you tell Naphtali to do something, she does it just like that, doesn't you? No problem. Doesn't give you any... No lip. She doesn't talk back to you and just says, yes, ma'am, I'll do it. Yes, ma'am, no problem. Then there's some kids that need to be spanked. Huh? Some kids will do it, some kids won't. Some kids are in between. Sometimes they'll do it, sometimes they won't. God knew that children are rebellious sometimes and you got to spank them. All right, go back to Proverbs 13, please. I'm just going to show a few things here. See, there are people that think you just put them in time out. No, God knows what he means. He knows spanking does good. Now, sometimes children don't need spanking. That's fine. Don't spank them if they don't need it. If you spank them when they don't need it, then you're provoking them to wrath. But if they need it, give them a good whap on the rear end. That's what the padding's for, is a good spanking. Get a switch and spank them. All right, but this, and grandparents, you can spank your grandkids too. If they need it, give them a little swat. It doesn't say beat them. It doesn't say draw blood. Amen? All right, Proverbs 13:24. How readest thou? 13:24. It says, he that spares his rod hates his son. Do you hate your child? Do you hate your son and daughter? Proverbs 13, verse 24. Huh?
Our children in public schools in the beginning of our nation in the old days learned these scriptures up through the 40s. Verse 24, he that spares his rod, parent that spares his rod, he doesn't use his rod. A rod is a switch, a hickory switch. He hates his son. But he that loves his son, loves him, chasteneth him betimes, chastens him when he needs it and promptly. If he does it wrong now, you switch him now and you don't wait. 2 days later, I'm going to switch you for what you did 2 days ago. But no, go and get him right now. Get him so he knows what it is. All right? He that spares his rod hates his son, but he that loves him chases him betimes. I'm just showing, and everybody doesn't need this, just but the ones that do need it. All right, go to chapter 15, Proverbs 15, and verse 10. This is, God is trying to help us raise our children. And this is why we have to have the Bible and raising children. And that's why they had the Bible in schools that were raising children. Verse 10. Verse 15, chapter 15, verse 10 says correction. Correction, that includes the word instruction, is grievous unto him that forsakes the way. Those that don't want to go God's way, they don't want to be corrected. They don't want instruction. And he that hates reproof, the word reproof, he that hates to be corrected shall die. They shall die. And of course, the next verse is hell and destruction are before the Lord. That's where they're going to end up. If they don't want to be corrected, they're going to end up in hell and destruction are before the Lord. How much more the hearts of the children of men? So anyway, in verse 12, every scorner loves not one that reproves him, neither will he go unto the wise. So there are some people that you can correct and they'll take it. Some people just won't, and they end up in prison, and they usually end up dying early. Look at verse 19, chapter 19 rather. Chapter 19 and verse 18. We're talking about, you know, training up a child for God and how they did it in the early days of our nation. I got to know we got to come in for a landing here soon. Proverbs 19 and verse 18. Look at the 18th verse. Chasten or correct. See, chasten or correct or punish your son while there is hope. Now, sometimes they get too old and it's too late. You just got to pray and do all you can. Be nice to them best you can. Do what you can. But when it's not too late, chasten your son while there is hope. And let not your soul spare for his crying. Don't spare for his destruction or cause. You know, don't spare for that. In other words, just because he cries and whimpers, that doesn't mean don't spank him. You spank him anyway. So you can take some children and you can get a switch and you're ready to spank them and they start screaming and hollering right away. He says, spank them anyway. They need to feel it on their. They need to feel that spank on their rear because it brings a reckoning to know that what they're doing is not acceptable. And if they keep doing it, they're going to keep getting this. If they keep doing it, it ought to get a little harder and a little harder and a little harder until they quit doing it. Otherwise, they will end up in hell. They'll be rebellious and end up in hell. And God knows that. God knows us better than we do. Right. They never spank. Right now, that's why kids are going wild. One reason, nobody corrects them. See, but what happens is they don't love them. They're really hating. They hate their children. If they loved them, they would do it. Look at verse 23. 19:23. It says, the fear of the Lord, the reverence of the Lord tendeth to life, and he that has it shall abide satisfied, he shall not be visited with evil. If you fear God, you'll do what's right. And same with parents,
your children, they won't be busy with evil. Yeah. All right, now I'm going to show you another one. We'll go to, again, go to 22. And we started with 22. We had 22:6, train up a child in the way he should go, and when he's old, he won't depart from it, right? All right, now look at 22:15. You want something that really will confirm what we're saying here? 22:15. Proverbs 22, verse 15. What does it say? Foolishness is bound in the heart of a child, but the rod of correction shall drive it far from him. Children by nature are foolish. And God knows that. And some kids need to have a hickory stick, a stick on them, or switch, or paddle. Foolishness is bound in the heart of a child, but the rod of correction shall drive the foolishness far from them. Does God know what he's talking about? I didn't make this up, folks. This is God talking. So correction is right. And in public schools, in the beginning of our nation, and all through the up until recent years, if you didn't behave in school, the teacher could spank you with a paddle. If you got real bad, they'd send you to the principal's office, and the principal had a big paddle with holes in it, so he could really get some good power on it, and he'd really paddle you. And if you went to the principal's office, you were in big trouble. And we had a principal in my school growing up, in elementary school, D.B. Chandler, Mr. D.B. Chandler. He's in heaven now. He was a military man. He'd been a military man, and he was a principal. And I'm telling you what, he didn't take anything off anybody. He was tough. He was strong. and any of those tough guys that thought they could take somebody, old D.B. would knock them out in a minute. He'd literally knock them out. If they want to fight, he'd knock them out. I mean, you don't want to go to see Mr. D.B. Chandler unless it was something nice. Now, I was good to him. I was a friend. I was always nice. I never got sent to the principal. I knew how to repent before then.

Proverbs 29 and verse 15. How readest thou? It says, the rod and reproof. That means correction. The hickory stick, the paddle, and correction gives wisdom. You want your child to be wise? You be ready to give him a paddle or her a paddle and correct them. But a child left to himself or herself brings his mother to shame. Bring his daddy to shame too. The rod and reproof give wisdom, but a child left to themselves brings the parent or the mother to shame. Bring the daddy to shame too. Yeah, and verse 17. Verse 17, correct thy son or thy daughter, and he or she shall give you rest. Yes, yea, yes. He shall give delight unto your soul. You correct them, and they'll give you rest. You'll be happy. See? Train up a child in the way he'll go. When he's old, he won't depart from it. Train up a child in the way he'll go. When he's old, he won't depart from it.

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Until our next Bible lesson, remember, faith, trusting and believing God. Faith comes by hearing, and hearing the Word of God.

0: NCN News. I'm Mike Rayley. It's been a topic for decades, the General Assembly taking more power away from the executive branch. Meredith College professor Dr. David McLennan tells NCN News there are a few changes on the horizon.
1: A proposal to move some appointment powers away from the governor and to remove the Secretary of State from a local commission.
0: President Donald Trump says a deal has been reached for Hamas to disarm and Israel to withdraw its forces from Gaza. But many hurdles, conditions, and long timelines remain to wind down the war in Palestinian territory. The White House is touting a program to try and get more veterans behind the wheel of commercial trucks. President Trump says,
2: for many years, American highways and roadways have been terrorized by unqualified illegal aliens dangerously driving big rigs.
3: At an event on the White House grounds, the president said 34 states are joining the initiative.
2: We call it Freedom Haulers Initiative. Any American who has driven a heavy truck for our military will automatically be eligible for a commercial driver's license.
0: The University of North Carolina's Office of University Counsel is leading an investigation into football general manager Michael Lombardi just days after Lombardi was placed on a paid administrative leave over allegations made last week about a personal matter. State court proceedings face disruptions beginning today as certified court interpreters begin a statewide work stoppage over omitted state budget pay raises. Criminal defense attorney Jason Keith tells WREL.
4: You just can't pull somebody out of the audience that speaks the foreign language. You have to have a person that's actually received a certification and the training.
0: Our drought began last August, and it's not over yet, but it's getting better. Heavy rainfall from last week put a big dent in our long-standing part status. WFMY meteorologist James Scott.
5: In severe drought, the third worst category, was at 79% last week, now down to 41%.
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I'm Steve Lewis. We've got 64 degrees now. Plenty of sunshine. Look for a high of 90. Yellow, color for the day.

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Grant Skinner later this hour. We'll get a complete forecast in just a moment. Sunny and 90 for our high. Right now it is 64 degrees. 7 minutes past 6 o'clock. Let's put a little more emphasis on the wake up. We are your community voice with WIZS.

0: WIZS 1450, 100.1. It's the weekday wake up. 10 minutes now after 6 on this Friday. We've got 64 degrees currently, 90 and sunny skies. Then tonight, partly cloudy, temperature dropping down to about 70. And tomorrow, back up to 90, partly cloudy, and maybe we might get some rain. Once again, it is 64 degrees, 10 minutes past 6 o'clock. 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

WIZS 1450 and 100.1. It's the weekday wake up on this Friday, July 31st. 18 minutes now past 6 o'clock. Yellow is our color for the day. We're going to get up to about 90. Plenty of sunshine this afternoon. 64 now. We are your community voice with WIZS.

WIZS 1450, 100.1 is the weekday wake up. I'm Steve Lewis. 22 minutes now after 6 o'clock, and Wet Willie, he might come around tomorrow. But today, sunny. Look for a high of 90. Right now, it's 64. Here's Blake Shelton. Let him in anyway. Yeah.

0: WIZS 1450, 100.1, the weekday wake up, 25 after 6. 64 degrees now. We'll get up to 90 degrees. Plenty of sunshine. We are your community voice with WIZS. 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
1: NCN Sports, I'm Tony Rixby. North Carolina open fall football practice Thursday. Head coach Bill Belichick meeting with reporters. That appearance came after the university placed general manager Michael Lombardi on paid leave back on Monday. Now, Belichick did not address the issue, focusing instead on the season ahead.
2: I've taken the same approach ever since I've been a coach. Do the best you can every week. Do the best you can every year. At the end of the year, you look back, you see what you could do better, whether you didn't win a game or you won the last game in the Super Bowl. It's still, you reevaluate what happened and figure out how to do a better job next year.
1: The university says the Office of Counsel is investigating the matter, and because it involves confidential personnel issues, it will not comment further. Now, Athletic Director Steve Newkirk says he's hopeful it'll be a quick process. Chancellor Lee Roberts addressed the media before yesterday's Board of Trustees meeting.
3: We learned of some concerns last week. We put Mike Lombardi on administrative leave, as you know. We began an investigation. If something has gone wrong, we want to know about it.
1: In Major League Baseball, the Atlanta Braves got back on the winning side, edging the Washington Nationals 5-4. Braves manager Walt Weiss.
4: Really good win. I thought Holmes did a good job. And got some big outs in that fifth inning. Hope I did a tremendous job.
1: A four-run second inning propelling the Gwinnett Stripers past the Durham Bulls 7-3 last night at Durham Bulls Athletic Park. The Wilson Warbirds' three-game winning streak came to a close Thursday night. The Fredericksburg Nationals picking up a win over the Warbirds 7-3 in a 10-inning game at Wilson Ballpark. Tampa Bay Rays beating the Rangers 3-2. Dodgers over the Mariners 6-2. White Sox eggs the Yankees 2-1. Athletics falling to the Red Sox 5-4. Twins 4-3 winners over the Kansas City Royals. Giants beating the Padres 4-1. 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

WIZS 1450, 100.1. It's the weekday wake up. Go ahead and count them down by another 8.5, maybe 9 minutes. I know you're going to think I'm lying, but I'm not. It's all going to be sponsored by Sadie's Coffee Corner, 324 South Garnet Street, downtown Henderson. They open up at 7 o'clock. Right now it's 27 minutes till 7.

WIZS 1450 100.1 is the weekday wake up. 23 minutes now till 7, 64 degrees currently. Sunny today. Look for a high of 90. I'm Steve Lewis. Yellow is our color for the day. And remember, at the yellow light, don't stop. Proceed with caution. Yellow's the color for the day. We are your community voice, WIZS.

0: WIZS 1450, 100.1 is the weekday wake up. We've got 64 degrees now, 90 and sunny is the forecast. Grant Skinner in a moment with a complete forecast for us. 19 minutes now till 7 o'clock. And you just have to ask people sometime, how dumb do you think the police are? Okay, I know y'all going to think I'm lying, but I'm not. It's all being sponsored by Sadie's Coffee Corner. They'll be opening up in about 18 minutes, okay? 18 minutes till 7 o'clock. They open up at 7. Sadie's Coffee Corner, 324 South Garnet Street. Sponsors of I Know You Think I'm Lying, But I'm Not.
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0: Okay. Cruise ship security, okay? Now, in case you've never been on a cruise, you know, security all around, you know, they ain't playing, okay? You ain't going to get over on too many things when you're on a cruise ship. Well, cruise ship security, they notice suspicious credit card payments from one particular passenger. Okay, they get her into the room and they question the woman. And she says, I know you're going to think I'm lying, but I'm not. She says she paid $500 to someone that she doesn't know so that she could get on board and just enjoy herself. Well, first, the cruise cost over $1,200. Second, why would you give $500 to someone you don't know so you can get on board a cruise ship and enjoy yourself while it's docked for a few hours? Okay. They open up her purse. Multiple. Okay, that's more than one or two. Multiple credit cards, and only one of them has her name on it. Of course, unable to explain why she has those other credit cards. You know. Oh, my gosh. You gave $500

0: to someone so that you can come on board. Well, if they do believe that, how dumb are you? Secondly, you still can't explain why you got these other credit cards that ain't in your name. I know y'all think I'm lying, but I'm not. 62 degrees right now, 16 minutes till 7 o'clock, sunny and 90. Grant Skinner in the Weather Center. Give us a complete forecast, Grant.
1: Good Friday morning. We start your day with mostly clear skies and temperatures in the mid-60s. Highs are a bit warmer today at around 90 degrees, and we'll see plenty of sunshine throughout the day. We're then partly cloudy overnight, and temperatures will drop to around 70 degrees by Saturday morning. We're then partly cloudy on Saturday with some brief showers possible, highs at around 90. Better chances for showers and storms by Sunday, with highs cooler in the mid-80s. I'm meteorologist Grant Skinner in the NCN Weather Center.
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WIZS 1450 100.1 is the weekday wake up. My name is Steve Lewis. 90 and sunny is our forecast right now. Feeling real good out there right now. 64 degrees and yellow is our color for the day. Here's a delicious way to satisfy that yellow. Corn on the cob with lots of butter or margarine. 10 minutes now till 7.

0: WIZS 1450 100.1 weekday wake up. 7 minutes till 7, 64 degrees now. We'll get up to 90 under sunny skies. I'm Steve Lewis. That's Train and Hey Soul Sister.
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1: 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We are right here with you. Thank you for making the choice to listen local to the music mix that you love.

WIZS 1450, 100.1 is the weekday wake up. Out of Champaign, Illinois, that's REO Speedwagon. And one of their members, Neil Daugherty, guess how he got into music? By learning to play Beatles songs on the piano. Yeah, 64 degrees now, 90 and sunny. 5 minutes now past 7 this Friday morning, July 31st. We are your community voice with WIZS. Well, I-

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We'll get up to about 90. Plenty of sunshine today. 8 minutes now past 7 o'clock. Yellow, our color for the day. Sliced bananas on your cornflakes. Yeah, that'll satisfy. Yeah, bananas are yellow, right? Yellow, color for the day. We are your community voice with WIZS.

0: WIZS 1450 100.1 is the weekday wake up. 11 now after 7, 64 degrees currently. 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
2: Good Friday morning. We start your day with mostly clear skies and temperatures in the mid-60s. Highs are a bit warmer today at around 90 degrees, and we'll see plenty of sunshine throughout the day. We're then partly cloudy overnight, and temperatures will drop to around 70 degrees by Saturday morning. We're then partly cloudy on Saturday with some brief showers possible. Highs at around 90. Better chances for showers and storms by Sunday, with highs cooler in the mid-80s. I'm meteorologist Grant Skinner in the NCN Weather Center.
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WIZS, 1450, 100.1 is the weekday. Wake up, that's Zach Top, South of Sanity. I'm Steve Lewis. Yellow, color for the day. Yeah, the sun's going to be out there nice and bright today. Looking for a high of 90. Right now, 63 degrees, 17 minutes past 7. On your community voice, we are WIZS.

WIZS 1450 100.1 is the weekday wake up. 21 minutes now after 7. 63 degrees currently. We'll get up to 90. Plenty of sunshine. If you are a Stones fan, say yes, sir.

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1: NCN Sports, I'm Tony Rixby. North Carolina open fall football practice Thursday. Head coach Bill Belichick meeting with reporters. That appearance came after the university placed general manager Michael Lombardi on paid leave back on Monday. Now, Belichick did not address the issue, focusing instead on the season ahead.
2: I've taken the same approach ever since I've been a coach. Do the best you can every week. Do the best you can every year. At the end of the year, you look back, you see what you could do better. Whether you didn't win a game or you won the last game in the Super Bowl, it's still you reevaluate what happened and figure out how to do a better job the next year.
1: The university says the Office of Counsel is investigating the matter, and because it involves confidential personnel issues, it will not comment further. Now, Athletic Director Steve Newkirk says he's hopeful it'll be a quick process. Chancellor Lee Roberts addressed the media before yesterday's Board of Trustees meeting.
3: We learned of some concerns last week. We put Mike Lombardi on administrative leave, as you know. We began an investigation. If something has gone wrong, we want to know about it.
1: In Major League Baseball, the Atlanta Braves got back on the winning side, edging the Washington Nationals 5-4. Braves manager Walt Weiss.
4: Really good win. I thought I almost did a good job. And got some big outs in that fifth inning. Hope I did a tremendous job.
1: A four-run second inning propelling the Gwinnett Stripers past the Durham Bulls 7-3 last night at Durham Bulls Athletic Park. The Wilson Warbirds' three-game winning streak came to a close Thursday night. The Fredericksburg Nationals picking up a win over the Warbirds 7-3 in a 10-inning game at Wilson Ballpark. Tampa Bay Rays beating the Rangers 3-2. Dodgers over the Mariners 6-2. White Sox eggs the Yankees 2-1. Athletics falling to the Red Sox 5-4. Twins 4-3 winners over the Kansas City Royals. Giants beating the Padres 4-1. 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
6: Hospitals generated about $52 billion in economic impact last year, roughly 6% of the entire state's gross domestic product. They spent around $44 billion on operations and workforce expenses, and that spending does ripple outward into local economies. Hospitals are often among the largest employers in a region, especially rural communities. In fact, they're among the top 10 employers in 95 of North Carolina's 100 counties.
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Oh, here's another one you can sing along to. This is Gene Knight, Mr. Big Stuff. 26 minutes now till 8, 66 degrees currently, 90 and sunny's the forecast. We are your community voice, WIZS. The Big Stuff.

WIZS 1450 and 100.1 is the weekday wake up. My name is Steve Lewis. We've got 66 beautiful degrees out there right now. Get up to about 90, and it's 23 minutes now till 8 o'clock. Yellow's the color for the day. Top of the hour, John Charles Rose, local news and events, right here on your community voice, WIZS. What I want.

0: 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July 31st, National Avocado Day. On this date in 1984, Lisa Gibbons, she debuted on Entertainment Tonight. 1928, at the Olympic Games in Amsterdam, the first women's track event, the 100-meter dash, that was won by American Elizabeth Robinson. World record time of 12.2 seconds on this date in 1954. After the Yankees' Lou Gehrig and the Dodgers' Gil Hodges, Braves first baseman Joe Adcock became the third player to hit four home runs in one nine-inning game. 1972, White Sox first baseman Dick Allen, he hit two inside-the-park home runs as the White Sox beat the Twins 8-1. On this date in 1981, after a 42-day midseason strike, Major League Baseball owners and players reached an agreement on free agent compensation. 1983, Orioles third baseman Brooks Robinson, Giants pitcher Juan Marichal, and Dodgers manager Walter Alston, they were all inducted into the Baseball Hall of Fame. 1988, Willie Stargell of the Pirates was inducted into Baseball's Hall of Fame. 1990, Rangers pitcher Nolan Ryan, he recorded his 300th career win. 1994, pitcher Steve Carlton, shortstop Phil Rizzuto, they were inducted into Baseball's Hall of Fame. On this date in 2012, American swimmer Michael Phelps, he became the greatest Olympic medal winner with 19 medals after he was part of the winning 4x200 freestyle relay team. 2021, Katie Ledecky, she won her third straight 800-meter Olympic gold medal. And today is July 31st. Let's say happy birthday. Former drummer and singer Gary Lewis, 81 years old today. He was with Gary Lewis and the Playboys, and also the son of comedian Jerry Lewis. Happy birthday to singer from The Whispers, Lavelle Degree. Actor Barry Van Dyke, he played Lieutenant Dylan on Galactica 1980. And on Diagnosis Murder, he was Lieutenant Steve Sloan. Happy birthday to Tennis Hall of Famer Yvonne Goolagong-Cawley, Dallas Mavericks owner, and one of the sharks on Shark Tank. Happy birthday to Mark Cuban. Actor Wesley Snipes, writer and author J.K. Rowling, actor Dean Cain, former Redskins quarterback Gus Frerotte, former Carolina Panthers quarterback Chris Winkie, singer Zach Brown, Cowboys Hall of Fame linebacker DeMarcus Ware, and happy birthday to actor Rico Rodriguez. If you watch the sitcom Modern Family, he plays Manny. 17 minutes now to 8, 66 degrees, and Grant Skinner in the Weather Center.
1: Good Friday morning. We start your day with mostly clear skies and temperatures in the mid-60s. Highs are a bit warmer today at around 90 degrees, and we'll see plenty of sunshine throughout the day. We're then partly cloudy overnight, and temperatures will drop to around 70 degrees by Saturday morning. We're then partly cloudy on Saturday with some brief showers possible, highs at around 90. Better chances for showers and storms by Sunday, with highs cooler in the mid-80s. I'm meteorologist Grant Skinner in the NCN Weather Center.
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0: WIZS 1450 100.1. It's the weekday wake up. I'm just trying to stay out of in 9 minutes. 8 o'clock is going to be here. Right now, 66 degrees. Look for a high of 90. Plenty of sunshine today. We are your community voice.
1: Pretty. She was smart. She was witty.

WIZS. 1450, 100.1 is the weekday wake up. Yellow is our color for the day. Plenty of sunshine. So, yeah, if you get out and enjoy the sun, that'll count. Yellow, color for the day. Looking for a high of 90. Right now, 67. 6 minutes till 8 o'clock. 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

0: News. I'm Mike Rayleigh. The Senate Judiciary Committee delayed a vote on Todd Blanche's Attorney General nomination after North Carolina U.S. Senator Tom Tillis and Texas Senator John Cornyn raised objections. Professor of Political Science at Meredith College and poll director Dr. David McLennan tells NCN News.
1: Senator Tillis and Senator Cornyn made some very strong statements about not getting cooperation from the Justice Department about the IRS deal and the what is commonly referred to as the slush fund.
0: AP's Lisa Dwyer reports that the Trump administration is ending a Medicare subsidy.
2: Millions of older adults on Medicare prescription drug coverage could face higher monthly costs in 2027. The Trump administration says it has decided to end a temporary subsidy program that helped offset premiums for the past 2 years. The program was initially implemented by the Biden administration to lower Medicare Part D prescription drug costs.
0: Thousands of survivors of a powerful earthquake in southwestern Japan have spent today in crowded shelters or sleeping in cars as they face shortages of water and fuel. Anthropic says its AI models hacked into three organizations during testing. This comes just days after OpenAI said its AI models went rogue and hacked into another company. A rare tornado caused damage in Madison County in western North Carolina. This is now confirmed by the National Weather Service. Fox Carolina meteorologist Jake Grant tells us.
3: It was only on the ground for a couple of minutes on July 28th. It was an EF0 tornado, just barely. Max winds were 80 miles an hour. It was a very small track in very rough terrain.
0: With a 2026 general election just over 3 months away, Buncombe County is recruiting 750 paid workers. Maureen Duncan is Buncombe's Director of Elections.
4: Election administrators work very, very hard to put on an election, but to the vast majority of people, poll workers are the face of election.
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12: It's Friday, July the 31st, 2026. Thank you for listening. On July the 27th, detectives with the Vance County Sheriff's Office received a report regarding the abduction of a juvenile. Upon receiving the report, members of the Vance County Sheriff's Office Criminal Investigation Division immediately initiated an investigation. Through the swift coordination of investigative resources, detectives developed information that led them to Charlotte. During the investigation, Detectives utilize the department's flock camera system, the flock safety camera system, to identify and track the vehicle being operated by the suspect. Investigators were able to relay the vehicle information to the Charlotte-Mecklenburg Police Department, enabling officers to quickly locate the vehicle and the suspect. As a result of the coordinated investigative efforts, Charlotte-Mecklenburg Police, they were able to safely locate and recover the juvenile without injury. The child was taken into protective custody by law enforcement and has since been safely reunited with the parent. Charlotte-Mecklenburg Police Department officers also located and apprehended Candace Young, 44, a white female from Wake County, without incident. DeYoung was charged with abduction of children and transported to the Mecklenburg County Sheriff's Office Detention Center, and detectives with the Vance County Sheriff's Office subsequently arranged for DeYoung to be transported to the jail here in Vance County, where she is currently being held pending judicial proceedings. Sheriff Curtis Brame commended the outstanding work of the investigators and assisting law enforcement agencies for their quick response, professionalism, and teamwork that resulted in the safe recovery of the child. Brame said in his press release to WIZS, "The safety of our children remains one of our highest priorities. I want to commend the Criminal Investigations Division and our partnering law enforcement agencies for their dedication, professionalism, and relentless efforts that led to the safe recovery of this juvenile and the apprehension of the suspect." The Vance County Sheriff's Office also extends its sincere appreciation, the press release said, to the Charlotte-Mecklenburg Police Department and all law enforcement personnel whose cooperation, communication, and coordinated efforts contributed to the successful resolution of this case. Because the investigation involves a juvenile, no additional identifying information regarding the child will be released. The investigation does remain active. If you have information that you believe could help, please contact the Sheriff's Office at 738-2200, call 911, or contact Henderson Vance Crime Stoppers at 492-1925 or use the P3 Tips app. Folks filled up Bear Pond Fire Department Wednesday to take part in the first in a series of community forums hosted by Vance County Commissioners. At a previous Commissioners meeting, District 4 Commissioner Dan Brummett volunteered to host the first one. Future gatherings are scheduled for the county's other six districts. For the first 10 minutes or so of the hour-long, maybe 65-minute-long session, Brummett reviewed questions that had been submitted and provided basic answers, but it didn't take long to get to the topic that was no doubt on everybody's mind, data centers. Brummett distributed copies of a 3-page fact sheet from county staff that addressed six issues associated with data centers, including property tax impacts and infrastructure and environmental considerations. While the commissioner reiterated previous information that the county has to date received no applications for permits, he did state that there is site work being done now on at least a portion of the roughly 550 acres in the area of U.S. 1 Business, Poplar Creek Road, and I-85. Brummett said, "We're aware that developer Tom Natelli is working on their plan right now." Brummett added that any work being done is through agreement with the landowners and not because any permits have been requested or granted. At times, the crowd was loud as it expressed disagreement and drowned out Brummett's comments a time or two. Several asked about the possibility of a moratorium on data centers. Four other commissioners were among those present at the community forum, and one participant asked to poll those commissioners, every one of them that were there, to find out whether they'd also support a moratorium. It is an idea that Prummett had suggested in previous meetings that he may be willing to get behind. Commissioner Leo Kelly acknowledged the controversy surrounding data centers as he spoke sort of from the side, if you will, and said he had reservations at first. It was sort of a free-flowing conversation at times during the forum. While Kelly didn't state which side he'd come down on, moratorium or not, he did say that a moratorium would, quote, kill the idea of a data center. He said, if we slow the process down, how do we meet the needs? Referring to county-funded projects like building a new jail and paying higher supplements to teachers to attract and retain them. He said, we've got issues in this county that we're not able to fund. If we have a moratorium, Kelly said, then we've got to find revenue to meet those needs. Henderson resident Ann Rivera, who has been a vocal critic of the data center, asked, what's the resistance to allowing more time? Brummett said he has received comments from residents who are in support of data centers, as well as those who oppose location of such a facility in Vance County. And he said, we have to listen to all of it and then wait for the facts. Thank you for listening to WIZS News.
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12: 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Thank you for continuing to listen to WIZS News. Oasis of Hope Ministries and Turning Point CDC will present the 16th Annual Community Day tomorrow. There will be resource vendors together in one place to share with the community what they have to offer. There'll be free hot dog meals given away, along with backpacks and additional school supplies. There will be entertainment, and the food pantry will be open for people to shop. This is a free community event for everyone. Community Day is held on the first Saturday of August every year and will fall on August the 1st, this time, tomorrow, from 10 a.m. until 2 p.m. Oasis of Hope Ministries and Turning Point CDC, located at 2495 U.S. 1 158 Highway here in Henderson, generally thought of as Norlina Road between Warrington Road and Satterwhite Point Road. Tomorrow, August the 1st, the Vance County Regional Farmers Market is offering up a little musical food for the soul to go along with all that fresh produce, the yummy baked goods, and the colorful cut flowers, as Misty Mayhem will be there. The Durham-based singer and songwriter brings her unique sound of the soulful blues to the market for a performance from 11 a.m. until 1 p.m. tomorrow on August the 1st. Market manager Stephen Wolf said folks are in not just for a musical treat, but a culinary one as well. Mayhem's husband is going to conduct a cooking class that involves making homemade mozzarella and different types of pesto. Live music is just one way that Wolf wants to try to attract new visitors to the market. He's been in the job for about a month now, and he said he's pleased with the level of vendor participation and patrons. On days where there is special entertainment, like tomorrow, this Saturday, August the 1st, the market will be open from 8 a.m. until 2 p.m., an extra hour for people to shop at the Vance County Regional Farmers Market. The North Carolina Department of Transportation recently launched an interactive online tool called Projects Near Me, where people can explore a map featuring a wide range of state transportation project data. The map is searchable by address, making it easy to find projects near any location by project identification number in the State Transportation Improvement Program, and it can also display projects by county or NCDOT Highway Division. Additional filters allow users to search the map by project type. That could be aviation, bicycle, pedestrian, bridge and structure, ferry, highway, public transportation, rail, and other miscellaneous projects. The map can also display indicators for projects that are of high public interest, have public engagement, or are future projects. Of course, immediately coming to mind for this area, Dabney Drive and the S-Line Rail Corridor. Rather than going to ncdot.gov and fishing around looking for it, of course you can do that, please do if you like. You can check out a link that we have in this news text at wiz.com, and you can look up the latest on Dabney Drive and the S-Line and more. The data behind the Projects Near Me map is subject to change as projects evolve. Thank you for listening to WIZS News.
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12: 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Thank you very much for listening. We do not have any new obituaries to report. We have no new obituaries to report, which have not already been on the air at least two times. Steve Lewis has the weather forecast coming up as a continuation of the weekday wake-up. It does look like that Sunday, especially in the afternoon, Sunday night, and then most of Monday, if not most of Monday and all of Tuesday, are going to be rainy days here. That will help out with the drought. The northern portion of Vance County does remain in an extreme drought, And also, there are several other little clusters of extreme drought which are in the Carr Lake Reservoir watershed. That explains why Carr Lake, of course, with the drought itself ongoing, that does explain why Carr Lake's about 5 feet below the normal pool. But rain that has fallen recently has caused water levels in Falls Lake, Little River Reservoir, and Lake Mickey in northern Durham to rise. Those reservoirs are still below normal. The one we would be the most familiar with here is Falls Lake, because you probably have driven across it many times on I-85. Falls Lake is now about 3 feet below normal, which is approximately a 3-foot improvement from what it was. And then the water level for Carr Lake has stabilized, according to a press release that came out from Governor Josh Stein and the Department of Environmental Quality. That press release came out yesterday. Frankly, we had looked most of it up ourselves, but we were grateful for the press release. Helped out a little bit to bring some more precise wording to it. But the water level for Carr Lake has, according to the press release, stabilized. But as we well know, it has not risen, and it's about 5.4 feet below the normal pool. Usually it's around 300. If you're familiar with the lake, you already probably know this anyway. And then Jordan Lake has benefited greatly. It's at its normal pool. Jordan Lake is back to 100%. But boy, they have really had some rain right in that Southern Orange and Chatham County area. Maybe we're going to get some more around here this weekend and early next week. It's 20 minutes after the hour.
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24: Good Friday morning. We start your day with mostly clear skies and temperatures in the mid-60s. Highs are a bit warmer today at around 90 degrees, and we'll see plenty of sunshine throughout the day. We're then partly cloudy overnight, and temperatures will drop to around 70 degrees by Saturday morning. We're then partly cloudy on Saturday with some brief showers possible, highs at around 90. Better chances for showers and storms by Sunday, with highs cooler in the mid-80s. I'm meteorologist Grant Skinner in the NCN Weather Center.
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0: NCN Sports. I'm Tony Rixby. North Carolina open fall football practice Thursday. Head coach Bill Belichick meeting with reporters. That appearance came after the university placed general manager Michael Lombardi on paid leave back on Monday. Now, Belichick did not address the issue, focusing instead on the season ahead.
1: I've taken the same approach ever since I've been a coach. Do the best you can every week. Do the best you can every year. At the end of the year, you look back, you see what you could do better, whether you didn't win a game or you won the last game in the Super Bowl. It's still, you reevaluate what happened and figure out how to do a better job next year.
0: The university says the Office of Counsel is investigating the matter, and because it involves confidential personnel issues, it will not comment further. Now, Athletic Director Steve Newkirk says he's hopeful it'll be a quick process. Chancellor Lee Roberts addressed the media before yesterday's Board of Trustees meeting.
2: We learned of some concerns last week. We put Mike Lombardi on administrative leave, as you know. We began an investigation. If something has gone wrong, we want to know about it.
0: In Major League Baseball, the Atlanta Braves got back on the winning side, edging the Washington Nationals 5-4. Braves manager Walt Weiss.
3: Really good win. I thought Holmes did a good job. And got some big outs in that fifth inning. Bullpen did a tremendous job.
0: A four-run second inning propelling the Gwinnett Stripers past the Durham Bulls 7-3 last night at Durham Bulls Athletic Park. The Wilson Warbirds' three-game winning streak came to a close Thursday night. The Fredericksburg Nationals picking up a win over the Warbirds 7-3 in a 10-inning game at Wilson Ballpark. Tampa Bay Rays beating the Rangers 3-2. Dodgers over the Mariners 6-2. White Sox eggs the Yankees 2-1. Athletics falling to the Red Sox 5-4. Twins 4-3 winners over the Kansas City Royals. Giants beating the Padres 4-1. 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

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Yellow is our color for the day. And a really cool way to satisfy the color of the day, tall glass of lemonade, 3, 4, 5 cubes of ice in it. Yellow, color for the day, 25 till 9, 71, sunshine is out there. We'll probably hit 90, maybe even 91.

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WIZS 1450, 100.1, the weekday wake up. Yours truly, Steve Lewis. 22 now till 9. We've got 71 and sunny. 90 for our high today. Here's Kenny Loggins again. 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

0: WIZS 1450 and 100.1 is the weekday wake up. Steve Lewis is my name. We've got 71 degrees at 18 minutes till 9 o'clock. 90 and sunny is the forecast. 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
4: Good Friday morning. We start your day with mostly clear skies and temperatures in the mid-60s. Highs are a bit warmer today at around 90 degrees, and we'll see plenty of sunshine throughout the day. We're then partly cloudy overnight, and temperatures will drop to around 70 degrees by Saturday morning. We're then partly cloudy on Saturday with some brief showers possible. Highs at around 90. Better chances for showers and storms by Sunday, with highs cooler in the mid-80s. I'm meteorologist Grant Skinner in the NCN Weather Center.
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Plenty of sunshine today. We'll get up to 90, 71 now, at 12 minutes till 9 o'clock.

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We'll get up to 90. Yellow is the color for the day. Put some margarine and butter on that biscuit or toast. That'll count.

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We've got 71 degrees, sunny, and 90s off forecast. I'm Steve Lewis. Turn up the volume.

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Good Friday morning. We start your day with mostly clear skies and temperatures in the mid-60s. Highs are a bit warmer today at around 90 degrees, and we'll see plenty of sunshine throughout the day. We're then partly cloudy overnight, and temperatures will drop to around 70 degrees by Saturday morning. We're then partly cloudy on Saturday with some brief showers possible. Highs at around 90. Better chances for showers and storms by Sunday, with highs cooler in the mid-80s. I'm meteorologist Grant Skinner in the NCN Weather Center.

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He's a ranch hand in a pinch, man. Hotter than the red on the cattle brand. Cause she's a gold digger with a quick trigger. A cast iron skillet swinging lid flipper. Now he's a double wide on the county line. Sipping on a six pack of Lone Star Light. She did him dirty, took him to

0: Good Friday morning. We start your day with mostly clear skies and temperatures in the mid-60s. Highs are a bit warmer today at around 90 degrees, and we'll see plenty of sunshine throughout the day. We're then partly cloudy overnight, and temperatures will drop to around 70 degrees by Saturday morning. We're then partly cloudy on Saturday with some brief showers possible. Highs at around 90. Better chances for showers and storms by Sunday, with highs cooler in the mid-80s. I'm meteorologist Grant Skinner in the NCN Weather Center.
1: Faith. 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

0: WCN News. I'm Mike Rayleigh. UNC Chapel Hill Chancellor Lee Roberts called the ongoing internal investigation into football general manager Michael Lombardi distressing and expressed disappointment that the situation has taken attention away from student athletes. He spoke on Thursday about the matter.
1: We should be focusing on our student athletes and on all of the wonderful things that happen at this university every day, providing opportunities for students from every nook and cranny of North Carolina.
0: President Trump says that he may withdraw and delay Todd Blanche's nomination as Attorney General until Republican senators who are seeking concessions from the top prosecutor leave office. Republican senators John Cornyn of Texas and Tom Tillis of North Carolina are blocking the nomination. The AP's Alec Vega reports on rising mortgage rates.
2: Mortgage buyer Freddie Mac says the average rate on a 30-year mortgage rose this week to 6.66%. This is the fourth straight weekly increase, and it brings the average rate to its highest level in a year. Mortgage rates have been trending higher this year after briefly slipping below an average of 6% in February.
0: A new drought report that came out yesterday shows significant improvement, echoing several positive updates over the past few days. State Assistant Climatologist Corey Davis told SFNToday.com.
3: It feels like we missed out on all the rain and storms this spring, so Mother Nature tried to fit them all into 1 week or 1 month here in July. It has been a very wet one.
0: The city of Havelock, west of New Bern, hosted the National Weather Service at City Hall for a hurricane community forum. Eric Hedden, the National Weather Service warning coordination meteorologist there, told WNCT the presence of El Nino does not mean we should let our guard down.
4: El Nino usually means less storms, but it doesn't mean no storms, and it doesn't mean we will get hit or we won't get hit. You should be prepared each and every year.
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11: Dr. Shah, welcome to the studio today.
12: Man, I'm excited to be here.
11: Another great continuation of the conversation surrounding who God is.
12: Yeah.
11: I mean, that seems like such a simple, basic question. Who is God? Well, you know, I mean, he's the God of the Bible.
12: He's God, you know.
11: Of course, he's God. But there's so much more wrapped up in that, that we, as we explore, as we feel like we're peeling back layers to who God is, and it just deepens our faith and it deepens our understanding of the Word of God and what the Christian life truly looks like.
10: And every Christian wants to, I genuinely think that everybody who's truly saved has a desire to get to know God.
11: Sure.
10: It's just, how do I start?
11: Yeah. You know, someone who is so completely different from me, where do I even begin?
10: Yeah.
12: Well, just know that there are things in us that reflect who God is.
10: Mm-hmm.
12: And then there are things in us that cannot reflect who God is because God is other than us. And this is one of those categories where you have to go, I am not self-sufficient.
13: Yeah. We talked about that with our very first one with holiness. We wanted to, this is just kind of a peek behind the screen, but we wanted to start with the ones that are different from us. Because typically people go, God is love, God is forgiveness, yeah. God is caring. Because those are things that
11: I can understand those because I have a...
13: I can be those things.
11: Yeah, I can map that onto my experience.
13: But then we started with God is holy. And it's like, I'm not holy.
11: God is eternal.
13: Yeah. But God is self-sufficient. What does that mean, Dr. Shaw?
12: Well, when we say God is self-sufficient, means he does not need anything to exist. He does not need anybody. He is independent. Creation tells us about it. Creation depends on him. We depend on him. And it's because God is fundamentally different from the creation. And, we are by nature dependent beings. Mm-hmm. And that's why it's hard for us to understand. It's like, what does God need? I mean, where did he come from? Sorry, you're trying to ask a question that we understand why you're asking it, because that's who you are.
13: Yeah.
12: You came from something. He doesn't.
13: Yeah.
11: Right.
13: You know, it's funny because I think as human beings, we spend a lot of our time trying to feel in control, trying to feel powerful. And then you can always make the argument, well, you still need food, you still need water, you still need oxygen and all that stuff. And yeah, that's true. But like even something as simple as the power going out, when the power goes out, I lose all of my, I'm like the world's worst, like I'm not a man at that point.
11: You just walk around like lost, like what do I do now?
12: Bad days are a reminder that we are not in control. Good days, like if life is going great, weather is great, things have worked out, extra money in the bank, everybody's behaving, you're like, oh, okay, so I'm good.
11: I'm good.
12: You know what? The things, the decisions that I've made have really come back to me.
11: Well done, me.
13: Thank goodness I made those decisions.
11: Good me.
13: And aren't you grateful I made those decisions?
11: You're welcome, everyone.
13: I'm looking directly at my family.
12: Just to let you know, you got to come back in for that. We have to check. We have to test. One more test.
11: Wait a minute.
12: Well, I was having a good day. You've seen something.
13: What?
12: You're not in control anymore, are you?
11: Yeah, life comes to a screeching halt in those moments.
13: Oh, yeah.
12: I mean, I hate to bring that up, but that's when we realize that, I cannot control my own health? No. So I can eat right, I can exercise, and then all of a sudden something happens. See, those are unfortunately the moments that we realize, oh, I'm not in control.
13: That's right.
12: Or family relationships, when they begin to go sour for some reason, which you did not expect. All of a sudden you're like, what? How?
11: Yeah.
12: What? I can fix this. And then when it's unfixable, at least in the moment, you go, man, I thought I could fix that.
11: Yeah.
12: No, I can't.
13: Yeah.
12: That's when we realize how small we are. And we all need the reminder once in a while.
11: Mm-hmm.
13: Yeah.
12: I don't like it, but I think we need it.
11: Yeah.
13: You definitely need it, because there's times in life where, again, I think there are people in your life who want you to develop that sense of control, right? Like, that's what the whole, like, all of this is, like you said, do right, eat right, get yourself in order, improve yourself. All that stuff is great, but it's so that you feel powerful and feel like you're in control.
12: Yeah, in control, yeah.
13: But then there's moments in life, even with something as simple as getting into a car, onto a plane, mm-hmm. where you realize,
11: You have to sign over your control. I mean, a plane more so than a car. A car, you're at least behind the wheel. Maybe you're in the passenger seat, but a plane, I can't control any part of this.
12: But even the car. I mean, you could be driving perfectly like you're supposed to. You came to a nice complete stop at the red light, and then the dude behind you plows into you because he's looking at Facebook.
13: Yep. Yeah. The list of things that I'm not in control of is infinitely longer than things I can actually control.
12: Yeah, you and I are not self-sufficient.
13: That's right.
12: And I want to address this a little bit further, because if you are a believer, which I think many people who are listening, watching are, the fact that you think you are in control, or you mistakenly think you are in control, usually manifests itself in how much time you spend in God's word. How much time you spend in prayer. Because spending time in God's word, spending time in prayer, is a recognition that there is someone higher than me. In fact, someone infinitely higher than me who is in control.
13: It's a submissive act.
12: It's a submissive act. So how much time are you spending in prayer? How much time are you spending in the Word of God. Mm-hmm. And I talk to ministry people right now. Mm-hmm. I mean, we can be so much in ministry and doing this and doing that and not spending time in prayer, and we start feeling like I'm controlling my surroundings. Mm-hmm. I'm controlling my destiny, my future, everything. And then you find out very quickly, either in your head or in your circumstances, that you are not in control. And that can be very unnerving.
11: Yeah.
13: Yeah. Do you want to talk to the people? Because I think I've fallen into this trap before where that happens. And then I'm like, okay, I got to buckle down. I got to get right. I've got to start doing this and becoming this. But it's still an attempt to seize control. There's no submission to say, God, I should have given this to you in the first place.
11: Yeah.
12: It really requires a coming to grips with the fact that God is God and you're not.
11: Mm-hmm.
12: And it's by his grace. He not only made you, but he sustained you and he saved you. And now he has put his spirit in you. And that every moment that you live in this world is for him and by him and through him. It's all him. And so when we stop praying with that kind of a dependence, it's indicative that you have become, you know, even mistakenly, self-sufficient.
11: Mm-hmm. Yeah.
12: So it's not just checking the box. I prayed this morning. I've been praying. I read my Bible. Yeah, but if you did it just so you can feel like I've done that, now I should have control. Okay, God? Okay? Mm-hmm. All right? It's not like that.
11: You're That's still right. operating in the same mindset of being self-sufficient, because I've input the prayer. I've done my time reading the Bible. So that means I get to do this.
12: Yeah, I put the money in the slot machine.
11: Right. God's not a vending machine.
12: Then let's just talk about an arcade. Mm-hmm. Those of you who remember that, you know, you get into these driving things. Before you put the coin in, it just like the wheel just turns like this.
13: Yeah, it's not
12: going
13: doing
12: anywhere.
13: Nothing.
11: Right.
12: Moment you put the coin in, right, or two or three coins, all of a sudden the wheel sort of like
13: locks up on you.
12: Locks up on you, and then you can rigid. feel the vibration.
13: Uh huh.
12: If that's what you feel God is like, you need to wake up.
13: Yeah. Yeah.
12: Because God is not a slot machine that you drop the coins and say, okay, got the steering wheel. No, it's really understanding, God, I am not in control.
11: Yeah.
12: You are. And it's only by your grace that you have given me a mind, you've given me strength, you've given me the connection, the resources I have to do anything. But ultimately, God is you. Mm-hmm. And it's only you, all in all. And so, like it happened to me recently, you know, we were on a trip. And two nights in a row, I mean, 3 o'clock in the morning, I'm wide awake. I'm like, oh, maybe it was a bed. I don't know.
13: It could have been.
12: And I'm like, my thoughts were running. I got to do this. I got to do that. This and the other. And then I think it's the Holy Spirit who said, why don't you use this time to pray?
13: Mm-hmm.
12: And at first I was like, oh, yeah, but, you know, I got to wake up in the morning because we have a big day planned. We're going to go here. He said, why don't you just pray? Pray. And so I began praying. Start praying for me and Nicole. Then for our children, each of them and their spouses, the ones who are married. And then for each of our people in the team, by name, by family, by children. And then and I was sort of going in and out of sleep.
13: Mm-hmm.
12: But I began to pray for our leadership at Clearview. I began to pray for our church body. I began to pray for our impact in the community, our impact in the academic world, through Truth Network, through Pray.com, some of those people who have greatly helped us and enabled us to do what we're doing today.
13: That's right.
12: I began to pray for them. And it was not just a prayer like a checklist, God, would you bless them? And the thank you, Lord, thank you. I don't like those thank you prayers, by the way. What are you thanking God for?
11: Right.
12: God's like, okay. Mm-hmm. what do you want?
11: Yeah.
12: Thank you, Lord. Thank you, Lord.
13: I'm ready to bless you.
12: Yeah.
13: Do you have anything you want to ask?
11: What you want.
12: Thank you.
11: Okay.
12: Yeah. Okay.
13: There's a lot of Christians listening to the radio like, what? I'm not supposed to thank God.
12: You're not supposed to thank God. Thank him once, but then get to the point.
13: That's right.
12: Ask him for what you want.
13: Mm-hmm.
12: If you want God to bless that person or that son, that daughter, or resolve that conflict, or heal that body,
13: mm-hmm.
12: or save that soul. Mm-hmm. Let's get to the point.
13: Yeah. The reason we say that, if you haven't listened to previous episodes of the show, is because a lot of times when we thank God, we don't really mean it. We're not thinking. We just think that's
11: it's
13: how we're
11: filler.
13: Supposed to.
11: It's filler. It's a template prayer that you've memorized you and think you just kind of recite it.
13: Yeah, you think that's how you're supposed to open a prayer, so that's what we do. And so you end up thanking God without even really meaning it.
11: Yeah.
12: And just in the end, we just tack on a bless everybody.
13: There you go.
12: No, that's not. So I spend a lot, an hour and a half, both nights, and just praying. And kind of in and out of sleep, but every time I would wake up, I would just go back to praying.
13: Mm-hmm.
12: And it was amazing. I was going to the next person on the list, and I had slept for 20 minutes in between.
13: Mm-hmm.
12: And then sort of by 5:30, I kind of fell asleep. But I say all that to say it helped me get things back in perspective.
13: Yeah. That illustration you gave of God being the car in the arcade, I think resonated with me because I have definitely treated God like that, where it's like, I'm going to really pray and start reading my Bible because there's a big project I need God to see me through.
11: Yeah.
13: So I'm putting, you don't intend it maliciously, but that's what you're doing. You're putting the coin in and you're saying, all right, just get me. I know this ride's only going to last a few minutes, but get me through to the end. Let me come in first place and then we'll go back to our normal until I need to put the coin in again.
11: I have certainly fallen into that practice and that line of thinking too. And it makes me much more sympathetic to the Israelites, to God's people in the Old Testament, because that's every pagan religion ever. Mm-hmm. Like, you input the sacrifice and you get something from the God. You adhere to the tenets of whatever religion it is, and the deity will bless you. Mm-hmm. It's input output religious thinking.
13: Yeah. Mm-hmm.
11: And our God doesn't work that way. He's our Heavenly Father who loves us and wants to bless us, but it's not like a transactional thing.
13: Because you dress it up as submission, but it's not submission. It's not. All right, God, you're the boss. You're the boss. I get
11: being,
13: it.
11: If you're being honest.
13: Me, yeah, yeah.
11: If you're being, I didn't mean to cut you off.
13: No, you're fine. Go
11: if
13: for
11: you're
13: it.
11: Being honest, what you're really after is like, God, I want this thing, so I'm going to give you my obedience.
13: Yeah, people do that. People will do that in your life, especially if you're in leadership. They'll be like, you're the boss. You're the grand poobah.
11: Yeah.
13: Whatever. I need this from you. So I'll say whatever it takes to get you to give me this thing, because that's the result is what I'm after. And we're lying to ourselves if we think we don't do that to God.
11: It's pride.
12: It's a relationship.
13: That's right.
12: It's a relationship, and not just a relationship like we're buds or like we're family, but a relationship where you understand that this person is the source of my existence.
11: Right.
12: This person genuinely cares for me enough to give his son down the cross for me. This person has a plan for my life. This person wants to actively help me, and prayer is the way to do that. So, if you don't spend time in that kind of a genuine prayer, then it's because you have become self-sufficient,
13: mm-hmm.
12: or you are checking the box so that you can be self-sufficient. And both of those things are wrong,
13: yeah.
12: and you need to rectify that.
11: Is it fair to say that people who kind of fall into this false sense of self-sufficiency, is there a pride issue here? Pride, or like thinking that I control things, I'm the one who's captaining the ship, I manifest my own destiny. Is that a pride issue, or is there something deeper going on?
13: Because I bet you a lot of people who don't read the Bible will argue that, and they'll be like, well, no, I'm just busy. I want to read. I'm not proud. I'm just super busy.
12: Yeah, because bottom line, we don't trust God. We don't trust God. We feel like, yeah, you made me and you gave your son for me, but right now, the way things are going, I gotta take charge of business here. I gotta take care of business, because I don't think you're coming through.
13: That's right.
12: But I don't want to make you mad either.
13: Yeah, there it is.
11: You do your thing up in the cosmos, and I'll handle the stuff going on.
12: I will not be rude to you, because I know you can strike me dead. But at the same time, I need to do what I need to do.
11: Right.
13: There's so many Christians tuning in right now. They're like, this dude is reading my mind.
12: Is somewhere in the Bible that God says God helps those who help themselves?
13: Yeah.
12: He doesn't.
11: No, by the way. That's not in the Bible.
13: Bunch of Christians like, really?
11: Someone is listening to this and like, my toes, they're stepping they're all over
13: Google,
11: my toes.
13: Yeah, they're going
11: to
13: Google.
11: All over my toes.
13: You're lucky
11: that
13: we can't
11: was
13: see.
11: In the Bible.
13: Yeah, you're lucky we don't have access to your Google search history, because I know for a fact y'all are Google.
11: Someone's looking that up right now.
13: Doggone, it's really not there.
12: 1 Corinthians 8:2, and if anyone thinks that he knows anything, he knows nothing yet as he ought to know.
13: There you go.
11: Memorize that verse. Let that be your memory verse for this week.
12: No, I think what we're saying here, and I hope people really get the heart of this, we're laughing, but because we make the same mistake.
13: I have made
12: that same mistake.
13: Every day.
12: Of thinking that I just need to get things done. And then when we get disillusioned, when fear comes in, when doubts come in, when hopelessness comes in, when our thoughts begin to take over and it's nothing but chaos, that's when we go, oh my goodness, we have a choice.
13: Mm-hmm.
12: Either we can allow those thoughts to take us over a cliff, or we can turn to God and cry out like Peter,
13: mm-hmm.
12: as he was sinking, Lord, save me. And prayer is that way of saying, God, only you can pull me out of these waves, mm-hmm. and help me to walk on the waves.
13: That's right.
12: You know, that's a powerful, I guess, illustration,
11: mm-hmm.
12: of how we should be.
13: Mm-hmm. Yeah.
12: Because when Peter was on the waves, he was not in control.
11: Right.
12: But looking down, he began to sink.
13: That's a great illustration, I think, for people, especially people who are being successful. I mean, I imagine the bragging rights Peter could have had. Like, I walked on water.
12: The only guy who stepped out.
13: The only human being other than Jesus Christ, but the only non-divine human being in history to walk
11: on water.
13: But you're right. He has zero control over it.
11: Yeah.
13: And I think so also with us, like we've said this already, but we fool ourselves into thinking our accomplishments are some great thing that we can take credit for.
11: The very fact that you can do the things that you do, the very fact that you have the abilities and the knowledge that you've accumulated and the breath in your lungs to be able to accomplish what you do, that's all God.
13: Yeah.
12: You know, some of our listeners and viewers are probably wondering, what does it have to do with getting to know God?
13: True.
12: What we're doing over here is helping you and helping us remember that we're not God.
11: Yeah.
12: We're not self-sufficient. Only God is. And so the cure, other than turning to God in prayer, is having a correct and a biblical understanding of who God is.
11: Mm-hmm.
12: So let's get back to this for a moment. There are two kinds of attributes when it comes to studying the nature of God. Two kinds. One is known as the incommunicable attribute. This one are those that God does not share or communicate with us, and then communicable, which is the ones he does share with us. God is the only one who is self-sufficient, who does not need anybody, who is independent, okay? And Acts chapter 17 talks about that. Paul at Areopagus, he said, men of Athens, I perceive that in all things you are very religious, for as I was passing through and considering the objects of your worship, I even found an altar with this inscription, to the unknown God. Therefore, the one whom you worship without knowing, him I proclaim to you. God who made the world and everything in it, since he is the Lord of heaven and earth, he does not dwell in temples made with hands, nor is he worshipped with men's hands as though he needed anything. Since he gives to all life, breath, and all things, God doesn't need anything.
13: Mm-hmm.
12: We need God. Of course, we need other things, but bottom line, we need God.
13: That's right.
12: But God himself does not need anything. Creation declares that. All things were created through him and for him. Creation depends on God, okay? God is fundamentally different from his creation. The Trinity is perfect. Fellowship, love, communication, it's perfect. But we are dependent if there's someone bigger than you,
13: mm-hmm.
12: okay? Then you're dependent. God is the one bigger than us.
11: Mm-hmm. Right.
12: And so we are by nature dependent beings. God is not. So I just want us to not forget why we're discussing all this about sufficiency and insufficiency, because we're trying to tell you when it comes to communicable, incommunicable attributes, God is sufficient, is incommunicable.
13: Mm-hmm.
11: Okay.
12: We cannot take that attribute.
11: I was going to ask a clarifying question, but you just answered it. The incommunicable, the ones that God does not share with us, I was going to ask, like, the ones that we have in common or the ones share with us like he reveals to us.
12: Right. Shares with us. Like holiness, in a sense, it is communicable because he wants us to be holy.
13: Right. Be holy as I'm holy.
12: As I'm holy.
13: Yeah, yeah.
12: Loving, yes. We can be loving to our children. All right. And then there are other attributes as well that we can see. But then there are things like sufficiency.
11: Mm-hmm. Yeah.
12: You will never be sufficient.
11: Yeah. Right.
12: Self-sufficient.
13: He does not want us to be eternal. He does not want us to be immortal.
11: We cannot.
12: We cannot be.
13: Yeah.
12: Justice, yes, communicable. He's a just God. He wants us to be just.
11: Right.
12: But sufficiency? How can you be sufficient? We always say that, you know, I'm I just want to be self-sufficient.
13: Good luck.
12: Maybe you're talking about, maybe you need to clarify.
13: Yeah.
12: Try to be a little more specific. Self-sufficient in what? Having a little retirement money? Self-sufficient means having enough food in your pantry for a couple of months? What do you mean by self-sufficient? Mm-hmm. Because ultimately, you and I are not self-sufficient.
11: Right.
12: We are dependent beings. Mm-hmm. Okay? We are dependent. You are dependent.
11: Yeah.
12: We are by nature dependent beings. So,
13: yeah. Now that we've drawn this divide between God and us, you know, how do we bring that back down to us? Because this is still a self-sufficient being, and yet he cares for us.
12: Mm-hmm. Right. So, number one, remember that just because we are dependent does not mean that we are meaningless.
11: Mm-hmm. That's a good clarification.
12: Right? He cares about us.
11: Yeah.
12: We have meaning. We have purpose. Of course, it's derived, but it is there.
13: Right.
11: Yeah.
12: It means I'm not just this particle hovering around this energy source that is God.
13: Mm-hmm.
12: That I don't matter and you don't matter and none of us matter. Sometimes even Christians say dumb things.
13: Yeah.
11: Mm-hmm.
12: And they will say things like that, like, man, none of us matter. None of us. No, he made you special. You are fearfully and wonderfully made. Mm-hmm. Each of us is a unique person made in the image of God for a divine purpose. Ultimately, of course, to come to Christ, but also then to live for him. Because that's another point here about self-sufficiency. It does not mean that we are purposeless. He delights in us.
11: Mm-hmm. Yeah. Yeah. I'm glad you brought that up because I 100% have heard Christians use language like that. Like if you and I never existed, God wouldn't have lost anything. God would be perfect. And yes, of course, that's true. God doesn't need us. We're talking about him being self-sufficient. But God does delight in us.
12: Absolutely.
11: We are his beloved children. I mean, let's not say things the Bible doesn't say. Or ignore things the Bible does. He says that we're fearfully and wonderfully made.
13: Yeah, I think about all the people who do this in an effort to, I guess, appear humble or to appear like, you know, we're just putting God on the pedestal where he belongs. That's great, but he also doesn't need us to do that. He doesn't need us to lower ourselves, like you said, lower than what the Bible actually says about us.
12: Let's just go back to thinking about like a football game, mm-hmm. right? It's time to kick the goal, field goal. And you're like, man, kicking the goal. Okay, I'm here, 20-yard line or whatever. I'm just going to kick it like crazy
13: mm-hmm.
12: because it's a goal. Might as well kick it as hard. And you kick it like super hard, but it goes in the wrong direction. Well, it's not a field goal. You just lost points.
13: That's right.
12: So also here, yes, God is sufficient. You're not. You are dependent on God. But that does not make you meaningless and purposeless.
13: One of the things that you said a long time ago, you've said it on the show before, but it really helped me after I had kids, was imagine saying the things that you say to God. Imagine your kids saying that to you.
11: Yeah.
13: Like if my son, if any one of my sons came up to me and was like, I just want you to know that without you, I'm nothing. And I understand that. I know that I'm worthless.
11: Mm.
13: You're the one who's worthy, not me. I'm nothing. And I understand that. That would break my heart.
11: Yeah. Don't talk about yourself that way.
13: If my kid said that to me, that would break my heart. Yeah. But we say that to God, and we think God wants to hear it.
11: And we, who are sinful human fathers, I mean, if it breaks our heart for our kids to say that, I mean, how much more does God perfectly love us and want us to walk in the truth that he's created us for?
13: Yeah, absolutely. I think that has been a great marker for me to stop saying a lot of the silly things that I say about God because I think he wants to hear it. Because Dr. Shaw, we started this whole series off with the proposition that how you act reveals what you think about God and vice versa. So what do I think about God? Well, I think he's a tyrant in the clouds who has to be pacified. That's what people do.
11: Yeah.
13: And we don't say that. But that's how we treat him.
11: And then in his eyes, I don't matter.
13: That's how we treat him.
12: But if you believe that way, that you are just a number to be forgotten, live for God and then die and be forgotten, you have some religion, but it's not biblical faith.
11: Mm-hmm. Right.
12: This is not the Judeo-Christian faith. This is not coming from the Bible. Yes. This is something completely foreign
13: mm-hmm.
12: because when you read the Bible, he delights in that person. He delights in each and every one of us.
13: Yeah. That's right.
11: Dr. Shaw, God is self-sufficient. We are not. What does that mean for our listeners and our viewers today who are clocking into work or who are finishing that online exam or who are doing another load of laundry to try to maintain the housework? What does that mean for them today?
12: I would say remember to look to God, to lean upon him. being, you know, knowing that God is sufficient, you're not, and you depend on him, is not just some obligation. This is a privilege to lean upon him, to draw your strength from him, to draw your peace from him, to draw your vision, your focus from him, is something that we have the privilege of having. So look at it that way. It's like, man, I get to, I have a big issue here, or I have this tangled web here, or I have this confusion or this doubt or this fear here. I can play with it, struggle with it, be buried under it, or I can just turn to Jesus. I can call upon my Heavenly Father and ask him to help, and he will untangle this, or he will turn it into a beautiful sweater. I don't know. Or he will fix this problem in a way that I didn't even imagine and take us to another height. I just have to submit to him and trust him and call upon him to help.
13: It's crazy how it comes full circle, because there's a peace that comes in when you accept that you're not in control.
11: Yeah.
12: And you begin to see results.
13: Yeah.
12: And you begin to see results. That's the most amazing thing. This is not just prayer so that I can say, hey, yes, I have a deep relationship with God and a deep faith in God, brother. I tell you what, as I'm going through the fire, here's what happens. Many situations, you see the fire is being quenched.
11: Mm-hmm. Yeah.
12: And something beautiful begin to start growing. And you go, wait, how did that happen? What, didn't you pray?
13: That's right.
12: Okay, it happened.
13: Amen.
12: You'll start seeing results.
13: That's right.
11: That's a beautiful reminder for us. Lean on God, pray, and watch what God will do.
13: That's right, and it can happen to you. That's the great thing about this show, is we're not just sitting here talking for talking's sake. We believe, and we are confident it's going to happen in your life. We see it happening in our life and our ministry, and we want to share that with you.
11: That's right. If today's episode was a blessing for you, make sure you're sharing these episodes. 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
11: That's right. 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
5: Good Friday morning. We start your day with mostly clear skies and temperatures in the mid-60s. Highs are a bit warmer today at around 90 degrees, and we'll see plenty of sunshine throughout the day. We're then partly cloudy overnight, and temperatures will drop to around 70 degrees by Saturday morning. We're then partly cloudy on Saturday with some brief showers possible. Highs at around 90. Better chances for showers and storms by Sunday, with highs cooler in the mid-80s. I'm meteorologist Grant Skinner in the NCN Weather Center.

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0: Good Friday morning. We start your day with mostly clear skies and temperatures in the mid-60s. Highs are a bit warmer today at around 90 degrees, and we'll see plenty of sunshine throughout the day. We're then partly cloudy overnight, and temperatures will drop to around 70 degrees by Saturday morning. We're then partly cloudy on Saturday with some brief showers possible. Highs at around 90. Better chances for showers and storms by Sunday, with highs cooler in the mid-80s. I'm meteorologist Grant Skinner in the NCN Weather Center.
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1: Sí.
0: Oh, so your name is Yes?
1: No. Hola, mi amo es Scout. I did take Spanish 3 in high school.
0: Well, you see, that's what we know you as, but what is your real first name?
1: Oh, my goodness. You're asking for my government name?
0: What's on that birth certificate?
1: Mi amo es Jose. Joseph. When I was younger, my dad, my dad would say, you know, he'd pick on me a little bit. He'd say, no, little Jose, because he was, you know, he's big Jose and I'm little Jose. But, you know, anyway, I thought it was cool. Welcome to Town Talk Trivia, everybody. Scout Hughes along here with Steve Lewis on a wonderful Friday. The sun is shining. It's fantastic. And we hope you'll have a great day today. And let's see, we're doing Town Talk Trivia. Our topic today is
0: real names.
1: So what we're going to do is we're going to say a celebrity's name that kind of uses a stage name or a different name other than their actual name, and you tell us what their actual name is.
0: Yeah.
1: It can be anyone. I mean, I guess it can be limited to celebrities, athletes.
0: Famous people.
1: The ones that are still here or the ones that have passed on. Mm-hmm. So it's really unlimited when it comes to stuff like that. We'd be happy to take your phone call today, 252-492-5594. We're giving away Chick-fil-A today. We're also giving away I guess today is the last day of July. We're still giving away the July editions of the Blast newspaper. I just got off the phone texting Faisha Elliott from the Blast, and she'll bring the August editions next week, so that'd be fantastic. And listen, it's crazy. It seems like this year has absolutely flown by. Tomorrow is the first day of August. Unbelievable.
0: Wow.
1: So let's go ahead and kick off the last day of July with the first question of the day. Steve, what you got?
0: Okay. Excuse me.
1: Uh-oh. Good start. Okay. I'm sorry. That's going to come back at me later on.
0: Okay. Whoopi Goldberg.
1: And I'll check that one off my list.
0: What is Whoopi Goldberg's real name?
1: You mean she wasn't born with that name?
0: Mm-mm. Now, I had heard that, okay, Goldberg, I thought, was maybe a married name. But then I looked something else up and I didn't see where that was a married. But at any rate, what is Whoopi Goldberg's real name? First name and last name.
1: Great actor. Great actor. Let's take the phone call this morning. Good morning. Welcome to Trivia.
2: Karen Elaine Johnson?
0: Yes, it is.
1: That is correct. Who's this?
2: This is Tim's name here.
1: I'm sorry. Can you say that again? You went out right as you were about to say it. Say that again.
2: Robert, but you can put Kim's name in there.
1: Okay, yeah. Okay, well, that sounds good because you won last week.
2: I won last week, yeah.
1: Hey, and whenever you get a chance, come by and pick up your prize from last week.
2: Oh, yeah. I'll be there as soon as I can. I've already been planning to do it, but I just didn't get by there yet.
1: That's all right. Well, thank you so much, Robert, for calling. Appreciate it.
2: Thank you.
1: Thank you. Bye-bye. All righty. Very famous person. Of course, I guess they're all famous people. Marilyn Monroe. What was Marilyn Monroe's real name? Or I guess what was her real name? She has passed away. Talk about a looker. What is Marilyn Monroe's real name? 492-5594. Good morning. Welcome to Trivia.
3: 492-5594.
1: Hello.
3: Norma Jean Baker.
1: Good morning. You got Norma Jean right, but not the last. You want me to give it to him? Okay. All right. Well, that we'll take it. Who's this?
3: Rick.
1: All right, Rick. How you doing?
3: Fine.
1: Well, good. Good. Rick, thank you so much. Appreciate it.
3: Okay. Well, I came off the top of my head.
1: So. That's all right. Thank you. It was Norma Jean Mortensen, but
0: Yeah, hey.
1: I mean, hey.
0: Got most of it.
1: Right. Got 2/3 of it. Why not? All right, Steve, what you got?
0: Okay. Sanford and Son, Lamont, played by Damon Wilson. That's not his real first name.
1: Okay. Good morning. Welcome to Trivia.
4: Goliath's name is Mort's son.
1: That is correct, Lainey. How you doing?
4: I'm good. I had to say the name before I forget it, before I said hello to y'all.
1: Listen, sometimes I got to do that, too.
0: You got to write it down sometime, Lainey.
4: Oh, I'm sitting. I ain't able to get up and write. I've been cutting grass.
1: You know what? Good for you. I need,
4: I am so hot. My face is so red, so I'm going to sit here and rest.
1: Well, good for you. I would cut my grass, but there are so many trees around my house, nothing grows there anymore. So.
4: Oh, goodness. Well, that's a blessing.
1: Well, you know what? You're a blessing for calling. I appreciate you calling. Oh, thank you so much, lady.
4: I love y'all, guys. I love everybody.
1: Well, thank you very much.
4: Have a
1: good
4: okay.
1: Talk
4: thank
1: to you later. Bye bye.
0: Bye, lady.
1: Lord have mercy. That's great. That is great. But yes, the last name was Mortensen on that one. We're still looking for your question that was just asked.
0: Yeah, Sanford and Son, the actor Damon Wilson plays Lamont. Damon is not his real first name. What is Damon Wilson's real first name?
1: All right, let's take the phone call. Good morning. Welcome to Trivia.
5: Good morning, all. I hope y'all are doing well.
0: Judy.
5: Steve's question is Grady.
0: Yeah. And that's so funny because his real name is the name of one of the characters. Fred's one of his best friends, Grady Wilson.
5: Yeah, exactly. I remember. I used to watch that show.
0: Yeah. Very funny.
5: Yeah. Okay, y'all have a great weekend if I don't get back in again. All right, bye-bye.
1: Bye-bye, thank you.
0: Okay, now.
1: All right. So me and you were talking about this actor... and the great role, we'll take the phone call first. Good morning, welcome to Trivia. Never mind. Me and you were talking earlier this week about this famous actor and the great role that he played in the Ray Charles movie. We're talking about Jamie Foxx. Well, Jamie Foxx is not Jamie Foxx's actual name, but he did a great job in the Ray Charles movie. But what is Jamie Foxx's actual name? There's another person with this last name that I want to figure out if that's his actual name as well.
0: You know, Jamie Foxx, he came up with the name Jamie Foxx. His favorite comedian was Red Fox, so we got F-O-X-X. And he actually wanted to showcase his music talent, but he had to go through comedy. And he found out that on the open mic nights, usually female comedians got called first. So Jamie, which could also be a guy's name, but he spelled it like a female. J-A-M-I-E instead of J-A-M-E-Y. So that's how became Jamie Foxx.
1: we got a caller on the line. Good morning. Welcome to Trivia.
6: Eric Bishop.
0: Yes.
1: Yes. All right. Sounds good. Thank you so much. Is this Rick again?
6: Yeah.
1: All right. Sounds good. Thank you, Rick. Appreciate it.
7: All right.
1: Yes, Jamie Foxx's actual name is Eric Bishop. So there you go. Your time now, 9 minutes after the 11 o'clock hour. We don't have a question, but good morning. Well, I guess we don't have a caller either. see you later, Wally Gator. All right, Steve, what you got?
0: Brad Pitt.
1: I thought about doing that one.
0: What is his real first name?
1: Okay. I thought about doing that one. It always reminds me of that song. So you're Brad Pitt.
0: Oh.
1: That don't impress me much. Who's
0: Oh, man. Is that... I can't think of who sings that song.
1: Is that Shania Twain?
0: It might be Shania Twain, yeah.
1: Of course, that's actually another question of mine. I'll throw that out as well. Let's take the phone call. Good morning. Welcome to Trivia.
8: It's me again.
1: Hey.
8: William.
1: Say that again.
8: William Bradley Pitt.
0: Yes, it is.
1: Yes, that is correct.
8: Yep.
1: Sounds good. Well, thank you so much,
8: Alrighty.
1: Judy.
8: Y'all have a great day. All right. Bye-bye.
1: Bye-bye.
0: Bye-bye now.
1: But yeah, I had said, So the one that sings that song, Shania Twain, that is actually not her real name.
0: Okay.
1: What is Shania Twain's actual name? That don't impress me much. And then they've done like the parody for like grocery stores.
0: Mm-hmm.
1: You're gonna save so much. Yeah. Oh dear, what is Shania Twain's actual name? Are you country if you're from Canada? She's a country singer.
0: Well, that shows how far country music reaches.
1: Country must be countrywide.
0: Okay.
1: Well, I guess not countrywide, internationally wide. Oh, man. Oh, dear. Let's go ahead and take the phone call this morning. Good morning. Welcome to Trivia.
9: Eileen Regina Perry.
1: Is
9: that right?
1: Not, no, that's not the name that I have, but I'll look into it.
0: Yeah, don't hang up. Don't hang up.
1: Yeah, don't hang up, but let me see here.
9: By the way, Scout, I'm the alligator that you say see you later to, because every time I call, it's ringing. Ahead of me. So then by the time you get to me, I'm not there because I hung up with somebody else.
1: Lord have mercy. What was the name that you had said? What was
9: Eileen? Is it Eileen Regina?
1: Yeah, I'll take that. I had Eileen Edwards, and Regina must be her middle name.
9: Maybe it was Edwards for the last.
1: But I'll take it because that is correct. But I had Edwards, but that's okay. So
9: all right.
1: Well, thank you so much.
9: Okay, Scout.
1: Bye bye.
9: Bye bye.
1: I'm glad she stayed on the line. Had to make sure that I got that right. Sometimes, regardless of whether they take a stage name or not. There are many names for, especially for women, if they're married. Sometimes they have their married name or their maiden name as well. Steve, what you got?
0: Miley Cyrus.
1: I'll check that one off, too.
0: What's Miley's actual first name?
1: What's that well-known song by her father? It's a really catchy one. Gosh, it's in our system. Hold on. Oh, Achy Breaky Heart. It just came to my mind. What is Miley Cyrus's real name? Good morning. Welcome to Trivia.
10: Her name is Destiny Hope Cyrus.
1: That is correct. Who's this?
10: It's Sienna.
1: Sienna. All right. Well, that sounds good. Well, thank you so much. We got your name in the bucket. Appreciate it.
10: Yes, sir. Have a great day.
1: Thank you. You too. I feel special now. It's been a long time since I've been called sir. Oh, dear Lord. We don't have a question, but we'll take the phone call. Good morning. Welcome to Trivia.
11: Oh, dear Lord.
1: Hello?
11: Don't have a question, but we'll take the phone call. Good morning. Welcome to Trivia.
1: All right. See you later. Sorry. Am I wrong for that?
0: Nope.
1: Okay. This might be our last one before we hit our first break. Bruno Mars, I would say pop singer, but he's actually dipped his toes in a lot of different genres lately.
0: He's just a singer.
1: He's a very famous singer. What is Bruno Mars, what is his actual name? I remember when he performed Super Bowl. Actually, has he done it more than once?
0: I don't think so.
1: I don't think so either, but I do remember when he did it. Good morning. Welcome to Trivia.
10: Hi. The name for Bruno Mars is Peter Gene Hernandez.
1: That is correct. Is this Sienna again?
10: No. My name is Tina.
1: Tina. All right.
0: It did sound like.
10: Thank you.
1: Thank you. Have
0: it
1: a good one.
0: Like, yeah.
1: I just wanted to make sure. So, actually, you know what? We do have time for one more question before we hit our first break. Steve, what you got? Well, we'll see who's got the phone call this morning. Well, never mind, nobody. All right. I don't mind. You know what? With that, let's go ahead. We'll go to our first break. And with that, it's time now to go to Henderson Fruit and Produce, 1215 Old Norlina Road here in Henderson, North Carolina. Listen, they got their Friday and their Saturday specials going on. 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

0: All right, Steve. I had a big scare yesterday.
1: Ooh.
0: Well, it might as well have been. I got pulled over yesterday.
2: You weren't drying your underwear out the window again, were you?
0: No, I wasn't doing that. So I was riding down. I got pulled over over in Oxford, actually. And the officer comes up to me, and he knocks on my window. For some reason, I didn't have my window rolled down already. I was like, dude, I was thinking to myself, you ninny, what are you doing? And he said, you know, the officer, very kind man, you know, he was very nice to me. And he said, you know, he didn't even ask the question, you know, do you know why I pulled you over? You know, stuff like that. He just flat out said, hey, the reason I pulled you over is because your tag is expired. And I was like, it is? And I asked one of the most stupid questions to the officer. I said, can I get out and check? because you can go out to my Jeep right now, and it says March of 27. And that's not out of date. And so I told the officer, and I said, officer, I'm sorry. I didn't know. I'm sorry. And so I gave him my license and my registration, and he came back, and he said, sir, I'm sorry to bother you, but our computer sometimes it glitches out sometimes, and it gives us, you know, sometimes it messes up. I'm sorry to bother you. Have a good day. Didn't write me a ticket. I was just in shock, and I was like, man, this is the first time I've been pulled since, actually, that might be the first time I've ever been pulled over.
2: So it says March 27.
0: Right, but in their computer...
2: Oh, okay, so he really couldn't see the tag. He's just putting in your license plate
0: right.
2: number. Okay.
0: Yeah.
2: Okay.
0: But I was scared. I was like, Lord, what did I do? And then I was thinking, Lord, what did I not do? But it was a very, very kind officer. But you know, things happen.
2: Yeah. Right.
0: But I'm just glad I didn't.
2: He said, are you sure?
0: I know. I was like, man, I was like, geez. And then when I drove away.
2: Okay, so let me ask you this.
0: Yeah,
2: okay,
0: yeah,
2: so
0: yeah.
2: When you got out and looked.
0: No, I did not get out and look. He said no.
2: Okay.
0: And that's when I said, officer, I'm sorry. And then I handed him my license of registration.
2: And the registration had on there that it
0: right.
2: expired. Okay. All right.
0: That it had not expired. Yeah. But I was like, you know, driving. After I had left, I was driving back to my back to Papa's house, and I was thinking, Scout, you are not right. You're not right in the head. Why would you ask if you could? Can I get out and check? I was like,
2: no,
0: what
2: well,
0: are you,
2: you know,
0: doing?
2: I understand you said it because.
0: But
2: you,
0: I was like, I was sure that
2: yeah,
0: I had checked.
2: Well, yeah. Wait a minute, officer. God, no.
0: But it was a very, very nice officer. Didn't give me any trouble, but I was, it scared me. But I had to tell you that. Oh, goodness. Welcome back, Town Talk Trivia, everybody. Scout Hughes here with you, along with Steve Lewis. We are doing celebrity, their actual names. Celebrities, athletes, famous people, etc. So that, you know, call us when you can. 252-492-5594. Forgot who had the last question going out.
2: Oh, I got a good one.
0: Oh, you do right now?
2: I got a good one.
0: Well, yeah. Wait. Is it an athlete?
2: No.
0: Okay, because I have a few that are athletes, but go ahead.
2: Have you ever heard of the actor Mickey Rooney?
0: Margarine.
2: Okay, so, folks, Scout has never heard of Mickey Rooney. Those of you out there who have heard of Mickey Rooney, you know it is a real person. But what is Mickey Rooney's real name? And this is one I could not believe. It ain't nowhere near Mickey Rooney.
0: Are the initials right?
2: No.
0: Okay. Instead of you asking me, do I know this? Do I know that? And instead of me saying, well, I plead the fifth, I'm just going to say margarine.
2: Yeah, because folks, he didn't know what margarine
0: was.
2: Have you seen
0: Star Wars? Margarine. Which is true, by the way. I have not seen Star Wars. Good morning. Welcome to Trivia. Hello.
3: I'm sorry.
0: Well, at least she apologized.
2: Okay.
0: I heard I'm sorry. Yeah.
2: I wonder if they were talking to you or not.
0: Oh, well. Oh, well. Oh, dear.
2: Because it sounds, times with, sounds like they don't even realize we've answered the phone.
0: It's okay. It's okay. Good morning. Welcome to Trivia.
1: It's me again.
0: Hey, Judy.
2: Hey,
1: Neenan Joseph Newell Jr.
2: Say that first name again, because I have problems pronouncing it.
1: Neenan.
2: I guess that's how you say it.
0: Either way, your name's in the bucket. Oh, Lord.
2: Now, I wonder when he got his first acting job.
1: I've heard of that before, and I've been living a long time.
0: Lord have mercy. Well, I'm glad you know, Judy.
1: I don't know that. Google knows that.
2: Exactly.
0: Well, I'm glad that you rely on Google for that.
1: Well, I did see him a lot on TV.
2: Yep.
0: Lord have mercy.
1: Yep. I did see him a lot on TV, and once he was on Johnny Carson's show.
0: Oh.
1: Yep.
2: Oh, man.
0: Goodness gracious. All right. Well, Judy, thank you so much. Appreciate it.
1: All right. Bye-bye.
0: Bye-bye. See you later, Wally Gator.
2: Ninian Joseph Yule Jr.
0: Mm. All right. So, you know the famous singer, Lady Gaga. What's Lady Gaga's actual name? Now, listen, to me, just looking at her last name, it might be a little hard to pronounce, so
2: spell
0: I'm not
2: it. Spell it out.
0: Well, no, I'm not even going to ask you to spell it. I'm just going to ask you to do the best you can. All right. Good morning. Welcome to Trivia. All right. See you later. All right. Lady Gaga. What is Lady Gaga? Her actual name. Oh dear. Mm-mm-mm. 11:25 now here. Good morning. Welcome to Trivia.
3: Good morning. Her name is Stephanie Joanne Angelina Germanotta.
0: And that was a better way than I would have done it. That's correct. Who's this?
3: It's Tina.
0: All right, Tina. Well, thank you so much. We got your name in the bucket. Appreciate it.
3: Thank you.
0: All right, bye-bye. All righty. But, yeah. And actually, you know, speaking about Lady Gaga, it's about a year old, maybe 2 years old, but her and Bruno Mars had a good collab together a few years ago. It was, I think it was like Next to You or something. It was like, If the World Was Ending, I'd Want to Be Next to You. Yeah. But it was a really good song. I think, Lady Gaga and Bruno Mars had that good collab, I think 2 years ago. But anyway, your time right now, 26 minutes after the 11 o'clock hour. Steve, what you got?
2: Believe it or not.
0: No.
2: Prince Harry, his first name is not Harry. Yeah. Harry. What's his?
0: Is he the youngest or the oldest? Is he the one with red hair or not?
2: He's the one that's married to Meghan Markle.
0: Okay, because I had a question about Meghan Markle.
2: Okay.
0: That's funny. That's funny. And okay. So Prince Harry is not Prince Harry's name?
2: No.
0: Are you looking for, like, his title?
2: No.
0: Or, like,
2: his name.
0: Okay, just want to make sure, because...
2: Yeah.
0: All right, because I did... All right. Good morning. Welcome to Trivia.
4: Good morning.
0: Hey, what you got?
4: I got an answer.
0: I'd like to hear it. What is it?
4: Okay, Henry.
2: Yes.
4: Henry Charles Albert David.
0: See, I did not know that. Did not know that. Well, thank you for telling us. Who's this?
4: Debbie.
0: Oh, hey, Debbie, how you doing?
4: Debbie Cargill, I'm good.
0: Good, good, good, good. Well, thank you so much. Appreciate it.
2: Hey, Debbie, before you hang up, Debbie, I guess you already, okay.
0: Well, tell her to call back. Tell her to call back.
2: Well, I was just asking a question, because we got Prince Harry, but his wife, Meghan Markle, Meghan's not her first name.
0: Right.
2: Yeah. Who knows her first name?
0: Oh, so that is the one with red hair. Yes.
2: Yeah.
0: Yes, if he's married to...
2: Megan.
0: I almost slipped up.
2: I said the real name, huh?
0: Good morning. Welcome to Trivia.
5: Good morning. I have an answer.
0: All right, good. What you got?
3: Rachel. Her first name is Rachel.
0: That is correct.
3: And this is Sienna.
0: All right. Well, thank you so much. We got your name in the bucket. Appreciate it.
3: Thank you.
0: All right. So, you know, so there's a really good show. It's called Suits. And Meghan Markle is in Suits. It's like a lawyer show. I couldn't really get too much into it because, like, the episodes were, like, 45 minutes to an hour long. And I was like, well, you know, it's hard for me to get into stuff like that. But anyway, the character that Meghan Markle plays, her name in the show is Rachel. And in the show, she's a paralegal, and she's trying to become, you know, part of this bigger corporation, Pearson Harmon Spector, which is the law firm. That's what it is. But I thought it was interesting that Meghan Markle used her first name as her actual name. Of course, I don't know if that was intentional or not, but it fit. When you watch the show, you're like, yeah, that looks like a Rachel. I don't know. I don't know. See, what do I? Do I look like a scout? Who knows? You're listening to the radio. Anyway, let's see here. Oh, you know what? Yeah, we'll go ahead. We'll go to break. We are approaching 11:30 here on the Eastern Seaboard. We'll be right back with more Town Talk trivia right after this. Stay tuned.
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0: Oh, goodness. Welcome back. Town Talk Trivia right here. WIZS. Scout Hughes, Steve Lewis on a Friday. It's the last day of July, and what a month it has been, celebrating the 4th, the 250th anniversary of the founding of our nation. Great things happening. It was my dad's birthday this month, and it's my cousin's birthday on Wednesday. I actually, Wednesday was also my two-year anniversary here at WIZS. Yeah. So that was amazing. So. Let's see, 492-5594 is our phone number. We want to remind you all that we're giving away Chick-fil-A. We're also giving away the Blast newspaper as well. So let's go ahead and keep it going right here. I'll start us off with the first question coming out of the break. Natalie Portman is not her real name. What is Natalie Portman's real name? You don't. Let's take the phone call. Good morning. Welcome to trivia.
1: Good morning. I have an answer for you.
0: All right. What is it?
1: Her name is Netta Lee Hirschlag.
0: That is correct. Okay. Who's this?
1: And it's Sienna again.
0: Sounds good. Well, that's three in the bucket for you. Thank you so much.
1: Have a great day.
0: Thanks, you too. Thanks. Natalie Portman, yes, her real name is Natalie Hirschlag. It doesn't roll off the tongue as well as Natalie Portman. Anyway, Steve, what you got?
2: All right, wrestling fans. All right, here we go. Y'all seen his music? Okay.
0: And his name is John Cena.
2: Okay, that's not the question. That was his intro music. Hunter Hearst Helmsley, also known as Triple H. What is his real name?
0: Hunter Hearst
2: Helmsley.
0: Helmsley,
2: also known as Triple H. What is his real name?
0: 492-5594.
2: And the way you said that, I know you're not a wrestling fan.
0: I'm not.
2: Yeah.
0: I'm just not.
2: Yeah.
0: I know who John Cena is. And I know that my mom had three channels growing up. She had the weather, the news, and wrestling. Friday night wrestling and Saturday morning cartoons, which were on the same channel. Good morning. Welcome to trivia.
3: His name is Paul Micah Lucchesi.
2: Something like that, yeah. Levesque. I think the last name is Levesque.
0: Hey, listen, we'll take it. Who's this?
3: Mary.
0: All right, Mary. Well, thank you so much. Appreciate it. We got your name in the bucket.
3: Okay, thank you.
0: Thank you. Bye-bye.
2: Hunter Hearst Helmsley, Paul Levesque.
0: I thought you almost said Hershey for a minute. There's so many H's in there. I went to Hershey last summer. It was good. Let's see here. Another famous singer. Well, I guess if their singers are all famous, whatever. Katy Perry. What is Katy Perry's real name? Do you know one of Katy Perry's songs? You don't? Oh, my goodness.
2: Nope.
0: He don't know what margarine is. He don't know what diet. Actually, both of those things, in my opinion, are not as bad as, or worse no, not to not know than what Katy Perry. Anyway,
2: now, I know the name Katy Perry, but I couldn't tell you the,
0: any of her songs.
2: Yeah.
0: Okay. Good morning. Welcome to trivia.
4: Hello.
0: Hello.
4: How y'all doing?
0: Good. Well. Hope you are, Kim.
4: Doing great. It's Catherine Elizabeth Hudson.
0: That is correct. That is correct. You going to do it for you, or are you going to do it for someone else?
4: Whoever needs it.
0: Well, all right. I'll go ahead and put your name in then.
4: Okay. Thank you.
0: Sounds good. Thank you, Kim. Appreciate it.
4: All right. Thank you. Bye-bye.
0: Well, last time she had called last week, she said to put it in for Robert, so I didn't know. Yeah. So, all right. Steve, what you got?
2: What's Red Fox's real name? Red Fox.
0: 1X or 2?
2: 2X.
0: So like Jamie Foxx.
2: Yeah, because Jamie got his last name from Red Fox.
0: Really? Did not know that.
2: I said that earlier. I said it was his
0: favorite. Oh, well, then I wasn't paying attention.
2: His favorite comedian.
0: I wasn't paying attention.
2: Come over here so I can hit you.
0: What are you doing? John, he hit me. Good morning. Welcome to Trivia.
5: It's me again.
0: Hey, Gina.
5: John Elroy Sanford.
2: Yes, it is.
0: That is correct.
5: All right. It's funny that he had Sanford and Son as his title for his show. I didn't know that his name was really Sanford.
2: Yeah, Fred Sanford was his older brother. So that's where we got Fred from. But yeah, his last name is actually Sanford. John Sanford, Red Fox. Right. And Fred Sanford was his older brother.
5: Okay.
0: Sounds good. Oh, I didn't know showing up. All right. Me and you have talked about this next person before. Another famous singer, Conway Twitty. And it's funny how he got his name.
2: Yeah, yeah.
0: But
2: I remember telling that story one time on the on Tobacco Road Thursday.
0: Yes.
2: Yeah.
0: So Conway Twitty, that's not his actual name. We'll tell you how he got that name after someone answers the question. But what is Conway Twitty's real name? Famous country singer. Let's take the phone call. Good morning. Welcome to Trivia.
6: Hello.
0: Hello.
6: Harold Lord Jenkins.
0: Yes, that is correct. who's this?
6: All right, thank you.
0: Who's this?
6: Kim.
0: That's what I thought. All right, thank you so much, Kim. Appreciate it.
6: All right, thank you.
0: Bye-bye.
6: Bye-bye.
0: So the way that Conway Twitty got his name was, it was actually really simple. Well, let's see if we got a phone call. Good morning. Welcome to Trivia.
7: For number two.
0: I'm sorry. Say that again.
7: It's me, Scout. I was calling, and it was.
0: Oh,
7: it's y'all's delay, evidently.
0: Thank you. Sounds good, Lainey. Well, thank you. I appreciate it. I'll put your name in the bucket anyway.
7: Thank you.
0: Thank you. Bye-bye.
7: Bye-bye.
0: So the way that Conway Twitty got his name is actually really simple. He drew out a map, and he looked at two places within the United States. He looked at a place called Conway, Arkansas, and Twitty, Texas. Mm-hmm. And he put those two together, and that's how we know him as Conway Twitty. Which suits him very well. Hey. You know, it rolls off the tongue better than Harold Jenkins does, you know. Anyway. I'm not really trying to make fun of people's names. I just think it is interesting why people change their name. And Harold Jenkins, or Conway Twitty, he said that himself. He said, well, I just thought Conway Twitty sounded better. No kidding. All right. Let's see. Steve, what you got?
2: Carmen Electra.
0: Huh?
2: You don't know who Carmen Electra is?
0: Nah,
2: okay,
0: fam.
2: That's all right. Mm-mm. She was married to Dennis Rodman at one time.
0: Oh, I know who that is. I definitely anything sports, yes, I know who Dennis Rodman is.
2: What's Carmen Electra's real name, folks?
0: We got a phone call. Good morning, welcome to Trivia.
8: Good morning, Scout. It's Steve.
0: Hey.
8: I don't have the answer. I just want to say good morning.
2: We appreciate
0: well, good
2: that,
0: morning.
2: Sir.
0: I hope you're doing well.
8: I hope you are too. I was trying to get through before soccer, but Steve said he'd come here slap you. I want to say slap him one time for me too.
2: Come here.
8: Look, but when you said, when you were talking about Red Fox this morning.
0: Yes.
8: You said, well, I wasn't listening to you. I didn't hear you. I said it this morning.
0: Listen, I am.
8: I was talking to Fox. It was slapping one time for me, but I couldn't get through. So, but anyway, just that pass. I heard the slap. Y'all have
0: hurt.
8: A wonderful, wonderful, safe day, and I love you guys.
0: Love you. Have a great weekend.
2: Thanks, Ezra.
8: Okay. All right, bye-bye.
0: Bye-bye. Lord have mercy. Were you talking about Red Fox when you were talking about Jamie Foxx, on this show or in the morning?
2: Today.
0: I'm just making sure if the slap was justified or not. That's all I wanted to know.

0: So you're not going to blame me if, well, never mind. We'll take a phone call. Good morning. Welcome to Trivia.
1: Tara Lee Patrick.
0: Correct. That is correct. How you doing, Matthew?
1: I'm doing great. That was a wonderful question. And you know, I got questions about Meghan Markle, too, but that's a story for another time.
0: Oh, man.
1: We had figured out by 1998, just so you know. Anyway.
0: Oh, man. Wonderful actor. And she's, I guess she ain't got to worry about money now. Well, I guess she didn't have to worry about money before, but anyway.
1: I mean, the Chicago Bulls made their second three-peat possibly because of her. You know, you can't say for sure, but she kept Dennis Rodman in line. That's,
0: Hey, listen, that's a hard job.
1: Too, don't forget. I mean, that was one of Prince's chicks for a minute.
0: Oh, dear. Oh, dear, Matthew. Hey, what you got anything special going on this weekend?
1: This weekend, all my plans got updated to next weekend. So everything that's supposed to start yesterday is actually going to start next Friday. We've had a tremendous amount of rain up here.
0: Okay.
1: And the weather broke this morning, and, of course, I've been busy outside. But 11 o'clock on Friday, he's got to make some time for Town Talk Trivia, you know?
0: Absolutely.
2: Yeah.
0: Hey, listen, a devoted listener is always appreciated. Thank you so much, Matthew.
1: You're welcome, and God bless Tara Lynn Patrick. Thank you
0: all. Thank you, Matthew. Have a good weekend.
2: Oh, man.
0: Oh, goodness gracious. Oh, man. You know what? Let's go ahead. We'll take our last time out. It's getting closer to quarter to noon here on the Eastern Seaboard. We'll be right back with a home stretch of Town Talk Trivia right after this.
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0: The Blast, top hits of the 90s with Steve Lewis. But back here, Town Talk Trivia, everybody. Hope everyone's doing mighty fine here on this Friday. We're giving away Chick-fil-A. We're also giving away the Blast newspaper. It's a nonprofit newspaper promoting literacy and togetherness. And we're talking about famous people that don't use their real names. So there you go. That's the show, everybody. Good night. All right. Steve, what you got coming out?
1: Okay, Spike Lee. Now, Lee is actually his last name, Spike Lee. But what is his first name?
0: Okay. 4925594.
1: The number one fan of the world champion New York Knickerbockers.
2: Yay.
0: Well, he must
2: be. We are the champions.
0: Good morning. Welcome to Trivia.
3: Shelton Jackson Lee.
1: Yes, it is.
0: That's correct. Who's this?
3: Debbie.
0: Debbie. All right. Well, thank you so much. Mm-hmm. All right. I got one for you, Steve, and I feel like you'll appreciate this one. World Be Free.
1: Oh, yeah.
0: World Be Free.
1: Oh, yeah.
0: Famous basketball player.
1: From Brooklyn, New York, from Brownsville. Yes, sir.
0: Do you know who he played for?
1: Canarsie High School.
0: No, in the pros.
1: Oh, the 76ers?
0: Yes.
1: He also played for Houston, played with the Warriors.
0: I know him most for the Sixers.
1: That was his first team.
0: Right. But what is World Be Free's actual name? Good morning. Welcome to Trivia. All right. See you later, alligator. World Be Free. And he is in NBA 2K. Good morning. Welcome to Trivia. Wow. Two in a row. You guys are mean. Third time's a charm. Good morning. Welcome to Trivia.
4: Hello.
0: Hello.
4: I'm Lord Bernard Free.
0: That is correct. That is correct. Who's this?
4: Kim.
0: That's what I thought. Well, thank you so much, Kim. Thank you so much.
4: You're welcome.
0: Bye-bye. I'm going to check that one off my list. Steve, what you got?
1: Oh, where's that question I had? Oh, okay. Here,
0: no, I don't
1: here
0: know.
1: It is. Here it is. Yeah, here it is. Ashton Kutcher. What is Ashton's real first name? Ashton Kutcher.
0: Ashton Kutcher. What is... That's an actor I know. What's he been in?
1: He was Two and a Half Men, That 70s Show.
0: Kelso, okay. Yeah. Good morning. Welcome to Trivia.
5: Good morning.
0: Good morning.
5: His first name is Christopher.
1: Yes, it is.
0: All right.
5: This is Tina again.
0: Thank you so much, Tina. Appreciate it.
5: Thank you.
0: Thank you. Bye-bye. See, I recognize, if I see his face, then I know who it is. But, yeah, I love That 70s Show. Kelso! And I forgot he was in the latter seasons of Two and a Half Men.
1: Yeah.
0: After Charlie...
1: Charlie Sheen.
0: I know. I wanted to say Charlie Harper because that's his name in the show. Sure. But anyway. Mr. Beast. Famous YouTuber. Steve has no idea.
1: None.
0: Mr. Beast. Currently lives in Greenville, North Carolina.
1: Hey.
0: He has many, many, many subscribers. And he is. His videos are so crazy. But what is Mr. Beast's actual name? Good morning. Welcome to Trivia.
4: Hello.
0: Hello.
4: How y'all doing?
0: Good, well. Good.
4: Is Jimmy Donaldson?
0: That is correct, Kim. That is correct. Thank you.
4: Okay, thank you.
0: Thank you. But no, you should look up Mr. Beast on YouTube. He does crazy videos, a lot of philanthropy as well.
1: Okay.
0: So he does good for the community.
1: Great.
0: But his other videos are just like crazy. It's like, how long can I survive buried alive or something like that?
1: A nut, huh?
0: Right. He one of his famous YouTube videos is like one of his originals was counting to like a million. And it's like 4 hours long.
1: Counting to a million.
0: Yes.
1: By one.
0: Yes. It's crazy. All right, Steve, what you got?
1: Elton John.
0: That was one of my questions as well.
1: Yeah, Elton John.
0: Wasn't Elton John knighted?
1: Mm-hmm.
0: Yeah.
1: Yeah. Yeah.
0: That's what I thought.
1: Yeah, Sir Elton John. But what is his real name?
0: Now, if you did put a sir in front of his real name, I think that would make more sense.
1: It would sound good, too, yeah.
0: I think it would sound mm-hmm. good, yeah. 4925594, what is Elton John's real name? We got a phone call. Good morning. Welcome to Trivia.
4: Hello.
0: Hey, hey. Kim.
4: Reginald Kenneth Dwight.
0: Thanks, Kim. I almost said thanks, Buffy, but I didn't know if I could remember the name or not.
4: You said, who changes their name, you know? I'm one of those people.
1: Oh, my goodness.
4: Yeah.
0: Thanks, Buffy. Appreciate it.
4: You're welcome. Y'all have a good day.
0: Thank you. Bye-bye.
4: Bye-bye.
1: Oh, dear.
0: That's amazing, Steve. What do you think? We got a minute before the show's over. You think we should just count the cards?
1: Yeah, let's count them up.
0: All right, round and round and round it goes. World stop. Nobody knows. And our winner for today is I'll just make sure that this person hasn't won within the last month. And they have not. Debbie Coghill is our winner for today. Congratulations, Debbie. Come by the radio station, pick up your prize, your Chick-fil-A, and your Blast newspaper as well. And that'll be fantastic. So, all right. Well, Steve, sure. We'll take it, I guess. Good morning. Welcome to Trivia. All right. See you later, Wally Gator. Da-da-da. All righty. Well, that'll do it for us here on Town Talk Trivia. For Steve Lewis, my name is Scout Hughes. We thank you all very much for listening. Once again, congratulations to Debbie Coghill for winning today's Town Talk Trivia. So we'll catch you next time right here on WIZS. Hey, in the meantime, go ahead, find yourself a pew on Sunday. We'll see you next time. Stay tuned for NCN News.
6: NCN News. I'm Mike Riley. North Carolina U.S. Senator Tom Tillis of North Carolina is blocking Acting Attorney General Todd Blanche's nomination. Tillis, meanwhile, strongly criticized the controversial Justice Department 1776 fund.
7: It should never be paid out. You've said it's going to be moot, that it's moot. Others, these smart attorneys that I'm surrounded by, think that the courts are probably going to deal with it. But why should we waste the court capacity on this issue?
6: It's been a topic for decades, a General Assembly taking more power away from the executive. Professor of Political Science at Meredith College, Dr. David McLennan, told NCN News there are many changes on the horizon.
8: A proposal to move some appointment powers away from the governor and to remove the Secretary of State from a local commission.
6: With a 2026 general election just over 3 months away, Buncombe County is recruiting 750 paid poll workers. Kareen Duncan, Buncombe County's Director of Election Services, told WLOS.
9: Law asks that the Board of Elections prioritizes nominations from the party.
6: Firefighters battled the last hotspots of a monster wildfire in France's southwest.
10: Firefighters in southwestern France were working to control the last hotspots of a massive wildfire on Friday. The blaze has burned an area four times the size of Paris. That's about 162 square miles, and it initially forced 224,000 people to flee their homes.
6: The city of Havelock, west of New Bern, hosted the National Weather Service at the City Hall for a hurricane community forum. Eric Hedden, National Weather Service warning coordination meteorologist, told WNCT, be careful where you get your weather forecast.
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15: It's Friday, July the 31st, 2026. Thank you for listening. On July the 27th, detectives with the Vance County Sheriff's Office received a report regarding the abduction of a juvenile. Upon receiving the report, members of the Vance County Sheriff's Office Criminal Investigation Division immediately initiated an investigation. Through the swift coordination of investigative resources, detectives developed information that led them to Charlotte. During the investigation, detectives utilized the department's flock camera system, the flock safety camera system, to identify and track the vehicle being operated by the suspect. Investigators were able to relay the vehicle information to the Charlotte-Mecklenburg Police Department, enabling officers to quickly locate the vehicle and the suspect. As a result of the coordinated investigative efforts, Charlotte-Mecklenburg Police, they were able to safely locate and recover the juvenile without injury. The child was taken into protective custody by law enforcement and has since been safely reunited with the parent. Charlotte-Mecklenburg Police Department officers also located and apprehended Candace Young, 44, a white female from Wake County, without incident. DeYoung was charged with abduction of children and transported to the Mecklenburg County Sheriff's Office Detention Center, and detectives with the Vance County Sheriff's Office subsequently arranged for DeYoung to be transported to the jail here in Vance County, where she is currently being held pending judicial proceedings. Sheriff Curtis Brame commended the outstanding work of the investigators and assisting law enforcement agencies for their quick response, professionalism, and teamwork that resulted in the safe recovery of the child. Brame said in his press release to WIZS, "The safety of our children remains one of our highest priorities. I want to commend the Criminal Investigations Division and our partnering law enforcement agencies for their dedication, professionalism, and relentless efforts that led to the safe recovery of this juvenile and the apprehension of the suspect. The Vance County Sheriff's Office also extends its sincere appreciation, the press release said, to the Charlotte-Mecklenburg Police Department and all law enforcement personnel whose cooperation, communication, and coordinated efforts contributed to the successful resolution of this case. Because the investigation involves a juvenile, no additional identifying information regarding the child will be released. The investigation does remain active. If you have information that you believe could help, please contact the Sheriff's Office at 738-2200, call 911, or contact Henderson Vance Crime Stoppers at 492-1925, or use the P3 Tips app. Folks filled up Bear Pond Fire Department Wednesday to take part in the first in a series of community forums hosted by Vance County Commissioners. At a previous commissioners meeting, District 4 Commissioner Dan Brummett volunteered to host the first one. Future gatherings are scheduled for the county's other six districts. For the first 10 minutes or so of the hour-long, maybe 65-minute-long session, Brummett reviewed questions that had been submitted and provided basic answers, but it didn't take long to get to the topic that was no doubt on everybody's mind, data centers. Brummett distributed copies of a 3-page fact sheet from county staff that addressed 6 issues associated with data centers, including property tax impacts and infrastructure and environmental considerations. While the commissioner reiterated previous information that the county has, to date, received no applications for permits, he did state that there is site work being done now on at least a portion of the roughly 550 acres in the area of U.S. 1 Business, Poplar Creek Road, and I-85. Brummett said, "We're aware that developer Tom Natelli is working on their plan right now." Brummett added that any work being done is through agreement with the landowners and not because any permits have been requested or granted. At times, the crowd was loud as it expressed disagreement and drowned out Brummett's comments a time or two. Several asked about the possibility of a moratorium on data centers. 4 other commissioners were among those present at the community forum, and one participant asked to poll those commissioners, every one of them that were there, to find out whether they'd also support a moratorium. It is an idea that Brummett had suggested in previous meetings that he may be willing to get behind. Commissioner Leo Kelly acknowledged the controversy surrounding data centers as he spoke sort of from the side, if you will, and said he had reservations at first. It was sort of a free-flowing conversation at times during the forum. While Kelly didn't state which side he'd come down on, moratorium or not, he did say that a moratorium would, quote, kill the idea of a data center. He said, "If we slow the process down, how do we meet the needs?" referring to county-funded projects like building a new jail and paying higher supplements to teachers to attract and retain them. He said, "We've got issues in this county that we're not able to fund." If we have a moratorium, Kelly said, then we've got to find revenue to meet those needs. Henderson resident Ann Rivera, who has been a vocal critic of the data center, asked, "What's the resistance to allowing more time?" Brummett said he has received comments from residents who are in support of data centers, as well as those who oppose location of such a facility in Vance County. And he said, "We have to listen to all of it and then wait for the facts." 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
1: 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Time for the blast at 7 minutes after 12. I'm Steve Lewis, and on Friday, it's hits from the 90s. This first song came out in 1990 and was co-written by Thomas McElroy and Denzel Foster with the help of the Performers. Yeah, these ladies co-wrote this song. Terry Ellis, Cindy Herron, Maxine Jones, Dawn Robinson. This is In Vogue.

0: A number one hit from 1995, Mariah Carey and Boyz II Men, One Sweet Day. The song was actually written by the members of Boyz II Men. It's The Blast, hits from the 90s, on your community voice, WIZS.
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3: 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So that means a trip to Golden Skillet is on the menu. And you can count on Golden Skillet to have a great Friday special. 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
1: I'm so glad we made
0: Shania Twain. Co-written with her husband, Robert Lange. And it was inspired because of the criticism that the two of them got because of their rocky marriage. That's still the one. Michael Jackson, his number one hit from 1992. Co-written with Teddy Riley from Blackstreet.

It's from the 90s. It's The Blast, 100.1 1450 WIZS. And we'll wrap up this edition of The Blast, Hits from the 90s, with Michael Jackson's 1991 number one hit.

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1: For the rest of our Friday, we'll see lots of sunshine with highs this afternoon reaching to around 90 degrees. We're then partly cloudy overnight and through our Saturday morning, temperatures will drop to around 70 degrees. For our Saturday, we'll stay partly cloudy. Highs will jump back to around 90. Some brief showers are possible. Then ahead of our next system, we'll see a better chance for scattered showers and storms into the start of next week. Highs cooler in the mid-80s. I'm meteorologist Grant Skinner in the NCN Weather Center.

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0: For the rest of our Friday, we'll see lots of sunshine with highs this afternoon reaching to around 90 degrees. We're then partly cloudy overnight and through our Saturday morning. Temperatures will drop to around 70 degrees. For our Saturday, we'll stay partly cloudy. Highs will jump back to around 90. Some brief showers are possible. Then ahead of our next system, we'll see a better chance for scattered showers and storms into the start of next week. Highs cooler in the mid-80s. I'm meteorologist Grant Skinner in the NCN Weather Center.
1: Faith. 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Sundays, 6 a.m.
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4: 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At 6:40, at 7:40, I'll let you know the national day, what happened on this date, and who's on the birthday list. Then at 8, the latest local news and events with John Charles Rose. Oh, and of course, I'll tell you the color of the day. So get up, get on up. Get up, get on up. With me, Steve Lewis, on WIZS.

0: For the rest of our Friday, we'll see lots of sunshine with highs this afternoon reaching to around 90 degrees. We're then partly cloudy overnight and through our Saturday morning. Temperatures will drop to around 70 degrees. For our Saturday, we'll stay partly cloudy. Highs will jump back to around 90. Some brief showers are possible. Then ahead of our next system, we'll see a better chance for scattered showers and storms into the start of next week. Highs cooler in the mid-80s. I'm meteorologist Grant Skinner in the NCN Weather Center.
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0: NCN News, I'm Melissa Vale. AP correspondent Karen Chamas reports chaos as thousands cross the border from Morocco into Spain, leading to dozens of deaths.
1: About 60,000 migrants have crossed from Morocco into Spain's tiny Ceuta territory within a 24-hour period, according to the president of the self-governing city. At least 41 people have died in the process. However, footage showed many making their way back to Morocco, as the Spanish government said roughly half of them returned voluntarily, given the dire conditions there. Spanish Prime Minister Pedro Sanchez visited Ceuta on Friday and condemned the border breach. He blamed human smugglers for the crisis. A local official in Ceuta described it as a serious humanitarian crisis, saying thousands of migrants, including unaccompanied children, were left sleeping in parks and on sidewalks while others roamed the streets aimlessly. I'm Karen Chamas.
0: Hamas has confirmed that it will disarm as part of a deal announced by U.S. President Donald Trump that also requires Israel to end its strikes and withdraw from Gaza. It marks a potential breakthrough in ending the war. North Carolina lawmakers announced a proposal Thursday aimed at curbing predatory towing practices after complaints from drivers. The proposed Predatory Towing Act would require state permits, stronger signage requirements, and a database to track towing jobs and fees. NC Representative Laura Budd, D. Mecklenburg, and her colleagues introduced the legislation, and she says,
2: what we need is to draw attention to the fact that this doesn't just impact small businesses and consumers in Charlotte, North Carolina. It impacts us across the state, from our beach communities to our mountain communities.
0: A man was arrested after firing several shots into a business at a strip mall in Raleigh on Wednesday. On Thursday, detectives with the Raleigh Police Department identified 19-year-old Maxwell Franks as the shooter. 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
8: 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We play everything from the 80s and a few gems too. I'm Gonzo Gates. On the way this hour, we've got music from Genesis, Cyndi Lauper, Tom Petty, and Richard Marx. Plus, General Hospital gives us a number one hit. All that and more is coming up on the 80s Vault.

0: 3 minutes after 4 o'clock. Good Friday afternoon. See you. Appreciate you listening. Thanks for making WIZS your home on the radio. Music right there from Stella Lefty, starting off the hour with that one called Boston. John Stevenson with the afternoon drive. Here's one from Ella Langley and Riley Green. WIZS Henderson.
1: I was all but 22, I think, at the time. I'd been out on the road, lonely at night. And it'd been a while, so it was on my mind. Well, I saw him walk in with his cowboy hat, and I thought to myself, I could use some of that. His boots like glass on a sawdust floor.

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It's music right there from Player. It is coming up on 12 minutes after 4 o'clock. 87 degrees currently in Henderson and Vance County. Stay tuned for NCNN Sports and Weather. We got the News Minute at 15 after right now. Some music from the Beatles. This one is called Here Comes the Sun.

0: About 60,000 migrants crossed from Morocco into Spain's tiny Ceuta territory in the past 24 hours. Ceuta's president cited the figure on Friday as equivalent to 70% of the population of the city in North Africa. Hamas has confirmed that it will disarm as part of a deal announced by U.S. President Donald Trump that also requires Israel to end its strikes and withdraw from Gaza. It marks a potential breakthrough in ending the war, but implementation faces major challenges. A man who shot another in the hip at an Asheville apartment complex in 2025 was sentenced to more than 13 years in prison after pleading guilty to related charges. The Buncombe County District Attorney's Office said Elijah Paul Foster pleaded guilty to attempted first-degree murder and possession of a firearm by a felon July 22nd. Catawba County Sheriff's deputies are searching the Catawba River below the Oxford Dam on Friday in connection with the possible kidnapping of Robin Doyle. Investigators have identified 54-year-old Leroy Loper as a person of interest in the disappearance of the Hickory woman. Melissa Vale, NCN News.
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If you don't hear from me, thank you for making a change and saving my life. That's the last one that came in, down to her knees she went with the new

0: NCN Sports. I'm Kyle Nash. I'm CBS Sports has placed lead NFL analyst Tony Romo on leave following his arrest last week on suspicion of driving under the influence. Romo was cited after a traffic stop near Milwaukee where deputies said he failed field sobriety tests. Former NFL star J.J. Watt will replace Romo on CBS broadcast until further notice. Three former NC State basketball players are among 52 former college athletes from multiple North Carolina universities that are suing the NCAA for an additional year of eligibility. The lawsuit was filed Thursday in Guilford County Superior Court. The athletes argued the NCAA's new age-based eligibility rules unfairly exclude players who exhausted their eligibility last season and are asking a judge to allow them to compete this year. Sports prediction markets are facing legal challenges as New York sues Kalshi, accusing the company of running an illegal gambling operation. The lawsuit targets Kalshi's sports-related offerings, with the state arguing they are gambling, while the company says it is regulated commodities trading. The case is part of a larger fight over who regulates sports prediction markets. The Johnson County Little League 12U softball team is headed to its first ever Little League Softball World Series. The team defeated Rowan County 6-0 to win the North Carolina State Championship. Johnson County opens World Series play Sunday at 7 p.m. on ESPN2 from East Carolina University. FIFA is considering expanding the Men's World Cup from 48 to 64 teams beginning in 2030. According to ESPN, the governing body has launched a consultation process and could decide on the proposal by August 14th. This proposal comes amid backlash over FIFA's plans to sell stakes of the World Cup to private investors. That decision has drawn massive criticism from multiple football associations. At the Rocket Classic in Detroit, former Wake Forest standout Cameron Young shot a 9-under round to take a share of the clubhouse lead at 10-under with Patrick Cantlay and Ricky Fowler. On the diamond today, the Yankees visit the Cubs. Tampa Bay hosts the White Sox in a matchup of division leaders, and the Washington Nationals take on the NL East leading Braves in Atlanta. 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
0: In the Coastal Plain League, the Zebulon Devil Dogs look to play spoiler in the East Division race. They host Morehead City tonight before traveling to Wilmington tomorrow. Morehead City and Wilmington are tied atop the division, with the loser hosting Sunday's East semifinal. In minor league action tonight, the Durham Bulls look to maintain first place in the International League East as they continue their series against Gwinnett. The Charlotte Knights are on the road at Nashville. In the South Atlantic League, the Greensboro Grasshoppers host Bowling Green, while the Winston-Salem travel to Brooklyn. In Carolina League action, Fayetteville welcomes Hill City and Wilson hosts Fredericksburg. The North Carolina Courage look to stay in the NWSL playoff race tonight, hosting the Orlando Pride at Wake Med Soccer Park. The Courage sit 1 point behind Angel City FC for the league's final playoff spot. Kyle Nash, I'm NCN Sports.
4: And 29 minutes after 4 o'clock, currently the temperature is 87 degrees. The following is a public service announcement from WIZS Radio and WIZS.com. 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It's going to be on Saturday, August 1st from 10 a.m. until 2 p.m. Oasis of Hope Ministries, located at 2495 US 1 158 Highway in Henderson. And they bring resource vendors together for that is actually under one space to share with the community what they have to offer, give away free hot dog meals, give away packed backpacks and additional school supplies, have entertainment, and all. Actually, the food pantry will be open for people to shop. And this is a free community event for all. 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We got NCNN Network weather on the way next.
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7: For the rest of our Friday, we'll see lots of sunshine with highs this afternoon reaching to around 90 degrees. We're then partly cloudy overnight and through our Saturday morning, temperatures will drop to around 70 degrees. For our Saturday, we'll stay partly cloudy. Highs will jump back to around 90. Some brief showers are possible. Then ahead of our next system, we'll see a better chance for scattered showers and storms into the start of next week. Highs cooler in the mid-80s. I'm meteorologist Grant Skinner in the NCN Weather Center.

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2: 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Got the afternoon drive right now. 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
0: On the way, we'll have the local Henderson News at 5 p.m. with John Charles Rose and CNN Network News on the way at 4:55. Right now, some music from Zach Top.

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1: At a cabinet meeting, President Trump says Spain's lenient migration policies sparked the rush into Ceuta.
2: You're just invading the country. And what that is weak law, bad management, but very liberal law. They passed a couple of laws and people read. You know, people are smart. They read from other countries and they swam that 3-mile swim or however they got in, but nobody's seen anything like it.
1: A new Chatham County sheriff was sworn in Thursday following former Sheriff Mike Robertson's retirement. Sheriff Steve Maynard took the oath of office during a ceremony at the Chatham County Agriculture and Conference Center, surrounded by family, deputies, elected officials, and community members. The Chatham County Board of Commissioners appointed Maynard on Monday. UNC Chapel Hill Chancellor Lee Roberts called the ongoing internal investigation into football general manager Michael Lombardi distressing and expressed disappointment that the situation has taken attention away from student athletes. He spoke on Thursday about the matter.
3: We should be focusing on our student athletes and on all of the wonderful things that happen at this university every day, providing opportunities for students from every nook and cranny of North Carolina.
1: The University of North Carolina's Office of University Counsel is leading an investigation into Lombardi just days after Lombardi was placed on paid administrative leave over allegations made last week about a personnel matter. One of the first girl group stars has died. The Chantels' lead singer, Arlene Smith, was 84. The Chantels were best known for the classic ballad Maybe and were the rare group of black women in the 1950s to have commercial success. Maybe, released in 1957, was a top 20 hit that eventually sold more than a million copies. Alyssa Vail, NCN News.
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9: Good afternoon, and thank you very much for being with us on this Friday afternoon, July the 31st. Dr. Destiny Ross Putney was sworn in this morning at 9 o'clock as Vance County Schools Superintendent. 1 month ago, on June the 30th, the Vance County Board of Education announced that Dr. Destiny Ross Putney would succeed retiring superintendent Dr. Cindy Bennett, and the effective date of that is tomorrow, August the 1st, and therefore she was sworn in this morning at 9. Ross Putney already had been selected as the interim superintendent when Bennett announced her retirement recently. But the Board of Education chairperson a month ago, Ayanna Lewis, said that the board had determined that Dr. Destiny Ross Putney is the right leader to guide Vance County Schools into its next chapter. They dropped the interim part. She's the superintendent. Lewis said Ross Putney has shown a commitment to instruction, leadership, innovation, and student achievement. More importantly, Ayanna Lewis said, Dr. Destiny Ross Putney, understands the unique strengths, challenges, and opportunities that exist within the district. The board believes in her vision, experience, and passion for public education, and that will make her exceptionally qualified to lead our school district We are confident she will continue building upon the progress, Ayanna Lewis said, that has been made by helping us move forward with purpose and excellence. Perhaps you can get a sense of it for yourself. WIZS attended the swearing-in this morning, and here is the audio of Dr. Destiny Ross Putney immediately after she was sworn in. You'll hear her thank the packed room, the judge, the school's attorney, a local pastor, Sheldon Anderson, who gave a prayer, and her mother, who introduced her.
10: I thought that when I wrote my speech and I cried all night in doing so that I would not get up here and cry before you all, but that is not the case, so please bear with me. First, I just want to say thank you all. Thank you all for being here. Thank you, Judge Keith. Thank you to Attorney Stainback. He had a lot to do with getting us prepared for this as well. Thank you, Pastor Anderson and Mom, for your remarks. Today is one of those moments that it is hard to put in words because so many people, experiences, prayers, and sacrifices are standing here with me. This moment represents far more than a new title for me. It represents a journey shaped by faith, opportunity, hard lessons, second chances, and so many people who believed in me along the way. When I look around this room, I see people from every chapter of my life. I see people who are my family members who have loved and supported me long before a leadership role of this capacity was ever even in the picture. I see educators and mentors who helped shape me, colleagues who worked alongside me, board members who placed their trust in me, former students who remind me of why this work matters, and friends who have encouraged me, celebrated me, and carried me through difficult seasons. You all are a part of this story. I am especially grateful for my husband, Michael, my children, Christian, Mackenzie, and Michelle, my mother, Michelle, my deceased father, Riley, and my family, the Moores, the Rosses, the Putneys, the Cruises, and the Christmases. Leadership often asks something not only of the person serving, but also of the people who love them. So thank you for continuing to share me with this district, to understand the long days and the late nights, and for reminding me that before I am the superintendent, I am still a wife, a mother, a daughter, and a sister. To the Vance County Board of Education, thank you for the confidence that you have placed in me. I do not take your trust lightly. Vance County Schools is simply not where I work. It is where I was educated. It is where my own children are being educated. It is where I have been, where I've spent nearly two decades growing as an educator and a leader. This community helped raise me. It taught me. It forgave me. It challenged me, and it has prepared me. So now I have the opportunity to serve as the superintendent has to be one of the greatest honors of my life. I know that this role will not always be fun or easy. I know there will be difficult decisions and moments when the weight of leadership will be heavy to bear. But I do step into this role with a clear heart and a firm commitment to listen, to lead with integrity, to make decisions with children at the center, and to work every day to make sure that our staff, our family, and community can be proud of Vance County Schools. I will not promise perfection, and I'll say that again. I will not promise perfection, but I will promise purpose, honesty, courage, and a whole lot of hard work. Most of all, I promise to never forget the children whose futures depend on every decision that we make today. Thank you all for being here. Thank you for believing in me. Thank you for praying for me and supporting me. This moment may have my name attached to it, but it belongs to all of us. I am deeply grateful, honored, and ready to lead and serve. I thank you all.
9: Dr. Destiny Ross Putney, Vance County School Superintendent. After those remarks, a roaring standing ovation, everyone in the room on their feet. We'll have the full audio of the swearing in next week on Town Talk. We also have an interview with Dr. Destiny Ross Putney scheduled for next week, which will appear on Town Talk as well. Congratulations to her and the school system. WIZS News Time is 5:08.
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9: It's Friday, July the 31st, 2026. Thank you for listening. Oasis of Hope Ministries and Turning Point CDC will present the 16th Annual Community Day tomorrow. There will be resource vendors together in one place to share with the community what they have to offer. There'll be free hot dog meals given away, along with backpacks and additional school supplies. There will be entertainment, and the food pantry will be open for people to shop. This is a free community event for everyone. Community Day is held on the first Saturday of August every year and will fall on August the 1st, this time, tomorrow, from 10 a.m. until 2 p.m. Oasis of Hope Ministries and Turning Point CDC, located at 2495 U.S. 1-158 Highway here in Henderson, generally thought of as Norlina Road between Warrington Road and Satterwhite Point Road. Tomorrow, August the 1st, the Vance County Regional Farmers Market is offering up a little musical food for the soul to go along with all that fresh produce, the yummy baked goods, and the colorful cut flowers, as Misty Mayhem will be there. The Durham-based singer and songwriter brings her unique sound of the soulful blues to the market for a performance from 11 a.m. until 1 p.m. tomorrow on August the 1st. Market manager Stephen Wolf said folks are in not just for a musical treat, but a culinary one as well. Mayhem's husband is going to conduct a cooking class that involves making homemade mozzarella and different types of pesto. Live music is just one way that Wolf wants to try to attract new visitors to the market. He's been in the job for about a month now, and he said he's pleased with the level of vendor participation and patrons. On days where there is special entertainment like tomorrow, this Saturday, August the 1st, the market will be open from 8 a.m. until 2 p.m., an extra hour for people to shop at the Vance County Regional Farmers Market. The North Carolina Department of Transportation recently launched an interactive online tool called Projects Near Me, where people can explore a map featuring a wide range of state transportation project data. The map is searchable by address, making it easy to find projects near any location. By project identification number in the State Transportation Improvement Program, and it can also display projects by county or NCDOT Highway Division. Additional filters allow users to search the map by project type. That could be aviation, bicycle, pedestrian, bridge and structure, ferry, highway, public transportation, rail, and other miscellaneous projects. The map can also display indicators for projects that are of high public interest, have public engagement, or are future projects. Of course, immediately coming to mind for this area, Dabney Drive and the S-Line Rail Corridor. Rather than going to ncdot.gov and fishing around looking for it, of course you can do that, please do if you like. You can check out a link that we have in this news text at WIZS.com, and you can look up the latest on Dabney Drive and the S-Line and more. The data behind the projects near me map is subject to change as projects evolve. Thank you for listening to WIZS News.
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9: Thank you for continuing to listen to WIZS News this afternoon, 16 minutes after the hour. Time for the obituary report. Sheila Pigram Davis, 79, of Henderson, passed away on Thursday, July 30, at Mariah Parham. She was a member of Crystal River Church of God. She was born in Vance County. A funeral service will be held this Sunday, August the 2nd, at 2 p.m. at Crystal River Church of God, conducted by the Reverend Ray Anderson. Interment will follow at Sunset Gardens. Survivors include her husband of 39 years, Willie Herbert Davis, one daughter, Frances Lily and Tommy, two sons, James Gilbert Waddell III and Tanya and Herbert Hill Davis, five grandchildren, Madison Waddell, Hunter DeMint, Faith Todd and Chris, Hope DeMint, and Kelsey Waddell, as well as many other extended family members. Strong in her faith, strong in her Christian faith, Sheila, Granny, had a lifelong, never-wavering commitment to her family and church. After her grandchildren came along, she became everybody's granny. Every Sunday after church, members would ask, "What did Granny cook today?" as the family would gather at her home for Sunday afternoon lunch. The family will receive friends at the church 1 hour prior to the service from 1 until 2. At other times, they'll be at the home of Jamie and Tanya Waddle, and arrangements by Sossaman Funeral Home of Henderson. 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For Sheila Pegram Davis, 79, of Henderson, since this obituary is only going to appear on the air once, it was new this afternoon, but the funeral will occur on Sunday. Please let us remind you again that the service is at 2 p.m. on Sunday at Crystal River Church of God with the visitation. The family will receive friends at the church 1 hour prior to the service from 1 until 2. Sandra Faye Hargrove, 58, of Kittrell Street, passed away on July 28 at Mariah Parham. She was born in Vance County. A funeral service will be held at 2 p.m. on Friday, August the 7th at Livingstone Christian Church. Interment will follow at the church cemetery. A viewing will be held from 2 until 5 Thursday at Davis Royster Funeral Service. Survivors include her children, Kevin Hargrove, Jacqueline Sutton and David, Allison Hargrove, Martika Hargrove, and Lynn Hargrove, her siblings, Shirley Hargrove and James Hargrove, 9 grandchildren, 1 great-grandchild, and a host of other relatives. Arrangements are by Sandra Faye Hargrove, 58, of Kittrell Street. The following information is courtesy of Gentry, Newell, and Vaughn Funeral Home in Oxford. Robert Douglas Barker, Jr., Rob Barker, the mailman here, went home to be with the Lord on July the 29th. He was born in 1960 on his family farm to two loving parents, Robert Douglas Barker, Sr., Doug, and Ruth Breedlove Barker. Our beloved Rob, both in this community and in his home community nearby in Oxford, Rob learned at a very early age the value of good morals, to have responsibility and good work ethics as he worked on his daddy's farm and at Barker Brothers Texaco, which was owned by his dad and uncle. Our beloved Rob graduated from J.F. Webb High School in Oxford in 1978, where he was a member of the National Honor Society and several other school clubs, and he played on the baseball team. Upon graduation from high school, he attended Lewisburg College, then Vance Granville Community College, where he obtained a degree in criminal justice. Rob Barker then went on to work for the North Carolina Department of Correction, where he was a programmer and later as a correctional sergeant. He received many honors there, and he was also a member of the Prison Emergency Response Team. After this, he went to work for the United States Postal Service here in Henderson, where he was a city letter carrier for 40 years. During this time, he received many awards and honors, such as being a member of the Million Mile Club, Safe Driving Awards, and more. He also served as Secretary Treasurer and then President of the National Association of Letter Carriers Branch Number 1286. He was very instrumental in the letter carrier's food drive held each year. When Rob was in his 20s, he had a desire to become an auctioneer, growing up around warehouses and hearing tobacco auctions, going to his uncle's livestock market, and being around auctions. He attended Mendenhall School of Auctioneering and became a licensed auctioneer. In the late 90s, he and some friends from church began the Creekside Quartet, where he sang lead for over 30 years. Rob loved working on his farm, mowing, weed eating, and trying to always keep it looking pretty. He was a member of Tabs Creek Baptist Church, where he sang in the choir, taught Sunday school, was a former youth director, was a deacon serving as chairman many times, and served on many other committees. He is survived by his wife, Robbie Tingen Barker, 2 daughters, Megan Abbey and Sam, Brittany Adcock and James, and 5 grandchildren, Phoebe, Liam, Luke, Hayden, and Madeline, which he dearly loved. the family appreciates any flowers or memorials that those be made to Tabbs Creek Baptist Church in Oxford, North Carolina. Services will be held on this Sunday, August the 2nd, at 2 p.m. at Tabbs Creek Baptist Church by the Reverend Robbie Wood and the Reverend Johnny Yunt. Burial will be held at Elmwood Cemetery. Gentry Newell and Vaughn Funeral Home is assisting the Barker family. You can see this obituary, leave an online condolence, and review the information at gnvfuneralhome.com. Gentry Newell and Vaughn Funeral Home is in charge of arrangements for Robert Douglas Barker Jr. Rob Barker. 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
22: NCN Sports, I'm Cal Nash. I'm three former NC State basketball players are among 52 former college athletes from multiple North Carolina universities that are suing the NCAA for an additional year of eligibility. The lawsuit was filed Thursday in Guilford County Superior Court. The athletes argued the NCAA's new age-based eligibility rules unfairly exclude players who's exhausted their eligibility last season and are asking a judge to allow them to compete this year. Sports prediction markets are facing legal challenges as New York sues Kalshi, accusing the company of running an illegal gambling operation. The lawsuit targets Kalshi's sports-related offerings, with the state arguing they are gambling, while the company says it is regulated commodities trading. The case is part of a larger fight over who regulates sports prediction markets. Furman and Davidson are renewing a former Southern Conference rivalry. The Palatins and Wildcats announced a home-and-home football series for the 2029 and 2030 seasons on Friday. The teams last met in 1987, one season after Davidson left the Southern Conference, with Furman winning 58-3. FIFA is considering expanding the men's World Cup from 48 to 64 teams beginning in 2030. According to ESPN, the governing body has launched a consultation process and could decide on the proposal by August 14th. This proposal comes amid backlash over FIFA's plans to sell stakes of the World Cup to private investors, drawing massive criticism from multiple football associations. At the Rocket Classic in Detroit, former Wake Forest standout Cameron Young shot a 9-under round to take a share of the clubhouse lead at 10-under with Patrick Cantlay. In WNBA news, the Toronto Tempo have acquired former LSU standout Anisha Morrow from the Connecticut Sun. Morrow is averaging 11.6 points and 8.9 rebounds this season. Connecticut receives the rights to Maria Kleodikova and a 2028 second-round pick. On the diamond today, the Yankees visit the Cubs. Tampa Bay hosts the White Sox in a matchup of division leaders, and the Washington Nationals take on the NL East leading Braves in Atlanta. 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
0: In the Coastal Plain League, the Zebulon Devil Dogs look to play spoiler in the East Division race. They host Morehead City tonight before traveling to Wilmington tomorrow. Morehead City and Wilmington are tied atop the division, with the loser hosting Sunday's East semifinal. In minor league action tonight, the Durham Bulls look to maintain first place in the International League East as they continue their series against Gwinnett. The Charlotte Knights are on the road at Nashville. In the South Atlantic League, the Greensboro Grasshoppers host Bowling Green, while the Winston-Salem Dash travel to Brooklyn. In Carolina League action, Fayetteville welcomes Hill City and Wilson hosts Fredericksburg. The North Carolina Courage look to stay in the NWSL playoff race tonight, hosting the Orlando Pride at Wake Med Soccer Park. The Courage sit 1 point behind Angel City FC for the league's final playoff spot. Kyle Nasheim, NCN Sports.
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5: Developing tonight, Cary police are investigating what they believe was a fake call to a shooting at a Cary home.
26: Yeah, this happened this morning in the Cameron Pond neighborhood. Police say when they got there, there was no shooting. WRL's Bailey Stamos is looking into this. And Bailey, what do police tell you about this?
27: Well, Cary police still have not detailed what led up to the large presence at the Cameron Pond home, but Wake County authorities are now giving insight into what the consequences for a fake or swatting call looks like. On Friday morning, police were dispatched to this home in a Cary neighborhood.
28: It's always been a very safe neighborhood. Don't really hear about anything like this happening, so I was very concerned.
27: Ben Eisner lives in the Cameron Pond community. It's where police were seen with tactical gear with a large presence this morning. Broadcastify radio traffic indicates officers were responding to a serious situation.
29: Apparently one has been shot, possibly obvious death, and then shooters claiming to barricade and potentially threatening himself.
27: But soon after their arrival, they quickly determined it was a false alarm.
28: Somebody ought to find other ways to have fun. It's not fun, and it wastes a lot of police work.
27: Cary police have not characterized this situation as swatting, but it is similar, and it's something that has happened in other areas of Wake County.
30: Swatting calls, on the other hand, are calls that are, they're also fake calls, but they come with a lot of details. They come with a lot of fake details.
27: Major Creech with the Wake County Sheriff's Office says swatting calls are not common, but they do happen, and they come with real consequences.
30: But it does come with misdemeanor charges and potential jail time.
27: The penalties for a false call to 911 can vary.
30: It depends on, of course, the circumstances surrounding it, how large of an event it becomes.
27: And again, we are still waiting to hear back from Cary police on if anyone will face charges following today's false alarm. Bailey Stamos, WRAL News in Wake County.
26: UNC football is 1 month and 1 day away from its first game, set to be played in Dublin.
5: A lot of excitement around this season, Bill Belichick's season, but with the general manager Michael Lombardi on leave now, fans are feeling differently about what might happen moving forward. WRL's Monica Casey shows us the mood in Chapel Hill.
6: With UNC football general manager Michael Lombardi under investigation, frustrated fans feel the entire program is just one problem away from toppling.
7: Is the future of Carolina football bright?
8: I'm sure this will be a cloud that hangs over for probably the entire season.
7: That's one of the many questions fans have.
8: I don't think there have been many more frustrating years for me as a fan to keep up with Carolina football.
7: Jack Everhart tells me he is exasperated.
8: You've got guys coming in, they're taking a chance on UNC, and then there's not any focus on them.
7: Other fans like Lindsey Watson are unsure about success on the field.
9: Last season there were a lot of hopes, so I think going into this season, more so just kind of going in with no expectations and seeing what they can do.
7: And concerned about headlines about Lombardi off of it.
9: I just hope that it's not anything that will make the university look negative or the coaching team or just impact our ability to play good football this season.
7: Everhart is hoping the attention can get back where it belongs, on the players.
8: There's so many things that are involved in the football program that have nothing to do with football. It's really frustrating for fans, and I can't imagine how it is for players.
7: In Chapel Hill, Monica Casey, WRAL News.
26: WRAL has been following Michael Lombardi from the very beginning, including how he helped Bill Belichick become UNC's head football coach and his hand in building the team. It's all laid out in the WRAL documentary, Coaching Carolina, the Belichick Way. You can watch it right now on WRAL's YouTube channel.
10: The Cumberland County Sheriff's Office returned to the scene this morning of where human remains were found. Sky 5 over that scene where investigators were focusing today. Deputies say they located the remains around 4:30 yesterday afternoon in the woods off Deep Creek Road in Fayetteville. They have not identified the remains. Deputies are asking anyone with information to contact the sheriff's office.
26: Catawba County Sheriff's investigators are asking for information about a person of interest in the case of a missing woman. Investigators believe Leroy Lopper is connected to the disappearance of Robin Doyle. Doyle is believed to have been kidnapped from her home on July 28th. Lopper is a registered sex offender with felony convictions. He's been arrested on unrelated charges and is being held in jail. Sheriff's investigators are seeking information about Lopper and asking anyone who may know something to contact their office. And Holly Springs police need your help identifying two people connected to an assault investigation at a movie theater. Police posted these photos of the possible suspects. It happened on July 12th at the AMC. Officers say a male suspect was involved in an altercation that left someone injured before leaving in an SUV. A white SUV. If you recognize either of them or have any information, you are asked to call Holly Springs Police.
10: New today, a criminal investigation into allegations of political corruption continues to grow. Four lobbyists already face criminal charges. Authorities claim they gave state lawmakers illegal gifts. Now a new company is being investigated, a housing developer that benefited from $15 million in taxpayer dollars in the 2023 state budget. Wake County District Attorney Lauren Freeman told our NC Capitol team today about that new development. So far, no politicians have faced any charges, but Freeman said the investigation is not over yet.
13: That is a high, just generally, is a high burden to meet, but certainly is something that, you know, we believe is important that we do our due diligence on.
10: Our NC Capitol team has been all over this story. You can go find the latest developments of all their previous coverage online. 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
26: Well, we have a lot more to come at 5:30, including a new sheriff in town. Next in our county-by-county coverage, we'll tell you who is taking over for a retiring sheriff in our area. Plus, watching the weekend weather, meteorologist Mike Mays tells us how much rain we can see later this weekend and into the start of next week as well.
14: And this is Brian Schrader in the WRAL Live Center. Got a traffic alert for you right now on 40 westbound, leaving Durham, heading into Chapel Hill. Never an easy ride during the evening commute. And tonight we have a disabled truck there in the median, creating some more significant delays. Take a look at the latest sensor readings. Those backups begin around 54 in Durham and extend all the way up toward 15501. Elsewhere around the triangle right now, our major routes are in pretty good shape.
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26: Our county-by-county coverage takes us to Nash, Chatham, and Edgecombe counties.
10: We begin in Nash County, where the sheriff's office is warning of phone scams there. They say several people have gotten calls, several reports of callers identifying themselves as part of the sheriff's office. These scammers may try to say that you owe money or that you've missed jury duty or you have a warrant out for your arrest. The sheriff's office says that to never give out any personal information or send any money to a caller.
26: And there's a new sheriff in Chatham County. Steve Maynor is now officially sworn in after a ceremony last night. Maynor is a 20-year veteran with the Chatham County Sheriff's Office. He was appointed by the Board of Commissioners after Mike Roberson retired as sheriff earlier this week.
10: Congratulations to him. And finally, in Edgecombe County, the health department is staying open late for vaccine clinics ahead of the start of school. They are open in Tarboro and Rocky Mount certain days from 5:30 to 7:30. The first clinic is next Thursday. You will need to make an appointment before you go.
26: Still ahead here at 5:30, a recall alert. What products are on this month's recall report and the things you need to do if you have them? Mike?
19: Michelle, beautiful day at Carolina Beach. Look at all the sunshine. Fewer folks out there on the beach than what they were earlier today. Low rip current risk. I'll have your beach forecast for the weekend, including what to expect rip current wise for the day tomorrow coming up.
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0: Be brave. 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Brave, strong Christians are the ones God has called us to be. 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

0: This is Brian Schrader in the WRAL Live Center. And all new today, we've learned that a federal judge has sentenced a man after he admitted to committing several robberies in Nash and Edgecombe counties. This is Tremaine Williams. And according to the Nash County Sheriff's Office, back on March 20th, 2024, he robbed five different convenience stores in Nash and Edgecombe counties. Turns out that Williams was on parole and was being monitored by GPS. And according to the sheriff's office, they were able to pinpoint his location at all of those stores. And he later admitted to the robberies. He was facing federal charges of interference with commerce by robbery. And we learned that a federal judge sentenced him to 15 years in federal prison.
1: All right. Thank you, Brian. Take a look in your pantries or your kids' closets this weekend.
2: Five on your side. Keely Arthur shares some of the big recalls you may have missed in this month's recall reports.
3: First, there's a recall on more than 12,000 pounds of bacon. It impacts 12-ounce packages of Royal Natural Applewood smoked, all-natural, uncured bacon, and 12-ounce packages of Top Value uncured hardwood smoked bacon. This recall is over import violations from Canada. Next, PT Organics says a packaging defect may cause soft strands of plastic lining to mix into the puree when squeezed. The recall affects Pumpkin Tree Peter Rabbit Organics banana and strawberry pouches sold at Target and Kroger. The U.S. Consumer Product Safety Commission is recalling 11,000 Panasonic electric toaster ovens. There is an issue with the power cord insulation, and it poses shock and fire risk. There have been four reports of the ovens tripping circuit breakers or outlets. Target is recalling thousands of children's shoes that were found to pose a choking hazard. The Consumer Product Safety Commission alert involves sandals made by Cat and Jack that were sold nationwide in stores and online. They feature decorative pearls that can fall off and possibly be swallowed. The full list of recalls you need to know about is on WRAL.com right now. Keely Arthur, five on your side.
2: And another recall to tell you about tonight.

0: And speaking of travel, you are taking a live look at RDU, where staff will soon be making some upgrades to the carpet in Terminal 2, and they would like your help. The airport narrowed it down to these three options here. Driftwood is on the left, hard drive in the middle, and Cornerstones is on the right. If you're flying into or out of Terminal 2, stop by Gate C22. You can see those samples in person. Voting is open online. It closes Thursday, August 6th.
1: Talk about three boring choices.
0: I know. You know,
1: gray, lighter gray, or dark gray.
0: Uh-huh.
1: All right. Amazon says it's received around $600 million in tariff refunds, and it may send some of that money back to its customers. This comes after a Supreme Court ruling earlier this year that many of the Trump administration's tariffs were illegal. The global online retailer was among the many companies to apply for refunds. Amazon says they will refund shoppers automatically if they can trace specific import charges to an individual order. School supplies are going up this year. According to the National Retail Federation, K through 12 shoppers plan to spend, on average, $860 on electronics, clothing, and accessories, shoes and supplies, all of that together. Some of those products, some of them are seeing an increase, including lunchboxes, notebooks, and index cards. Researchers say higher tariffs, rising shipping and energy costs, all of those driving that price jump.
0: A beach nourishment project is about to start in Buxton along the Outer Banks. Crews are pumping 2 million cubic yards of sand onto the Buxton oceanfront. This comes after 20 homes collapsed into the ocean in the last year. A jetty repair project is also starting in August. Officials say the nourishment project will take up to 90 days to complete.
1: Well, let's talk to meteorologist Mike Mays. Mike, we have a couple of nice days going into the weekend, which is great. Bookended by some rain that we really need.
2: Yeah, we had a break from the rain. Today was beautiful. Tomorrow's pretty nice as well. It'll be dry, but by Sunday, the rain returns, and tomorrow is August 1st, and we see slow changes in the weather as we head into August. The normal low is 70. The normal high is 90. Our normal high in July is 91, so a degree cooler for the month at the beginning of the month. By the end of the month, our normal low is 67. The normal high is 87, so you see a slow descent in temperature. The average rainfall at RDU is 4.71. We had 12.16 for the month out at RDU for July. That's a record rainfall for the month of July out at RDU. So if you're heading to the beach tomorrow, looking pretty good. Wrightsville is at 89, Emerald Isle is 84, Nags Head 84. It'll be nice and breezy with the wind coming in off the water. Sunday, it's a different story. There's a chance for storms. I don't think quite as much coverage as what we're going to see here on Sunday, but still a chance that you'll see some thunderstorms. And if you're heading to the beach tomorrow, there's no worry about rip current risks. Right now, they're all low. If you head to the beach and you see anything different, they see a yellow flag or red flag, just be careful going in the water. If you see red flags, you definitely don't want to go in. That would be a high rip current risk, and I don't see that changing for tomorrow. So in the mountains for your Saturday, 83 at Murphy to 78 at Boone. Scattered showers and thunderstorms are likely later in the afternoon and into the evening, the foothills as well. And then for Sunday, still expecting scattered showers and storms with 71 at Highlands. Bryson City's 85, Asheville coming in at 82. And on Saturday, there's a level one risk for severe weather, so be aware of that if you're heading out west. But the past few days in the mountains have been amazing, and today included, with dew points staying in the 50s. Active weather moving through the deep south. Mississippi is getting clobbered with thunderstorms right now. Missouri has a tornado watch. Storms will likely develop into the evening, and some wet weather across Wisconsin and Minnesota, where temperatures have been in the 60s today with that rain coming down. I'm sure the folks there enjoyed the coolness. So storms make a return this weekend, a 20% chance tomorrow. Sunday, a 70% chance for scattered showers and storms, 40% at night. I have future cast for Monday with that surface trough still in the area on Monday with the upper level low off to the west. It'll pump in a lot of moisture from the Gulf, so we expect more in the way of scattered showers and storms, a lot of cloud cover as well. It looks like a lot of the activity will be focused at the coast during the day on Monday, but locally, we do expect scattered showers and storms, especially along the I-95 corridor. There's 6 o'clock on Monday, some wet weather moving through, and even by 11 o'clock on Monday night, still a chance for some showers, maybe a thunderstorm, to be repeated again for the day on Tuesday. And rainfall potential, the Weather Prediction Center really pulled back on their coverage of rainfall between now and the next 7 days, only showing about a half inch of rain now for Raleigh and Fayetteville. Some of the individual models, like the American model and the European model, through Wednesday, showing over an inch. So we'll watch to see how all this pans out. So starting on Sunday, a new wetter weather pattern begins, lasting through most of next week. 70% chance for storms on Sunday, 50-50 shot Monday, Tuesday, and Wednesday, 30% chance on Thursday, Friday, 20% with a chance of, or a high of 92. Just make sure you have some rain gear ready for the entire week, because we do have that chance for rain.
1: One of those weeks.

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0: And coming up on WRAL News at 6, what is the deal, really? 6 trucks stuck under the Peace Street Bridge in just 2 weeks. WRAL Investigates is looking into what's being done to prevent this moving forward. Plus, worm warning, why experts are watching out for a parasitic blowfly that has been spotted across the country. Those stories and more at the top of the hour.
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0: As we take a beautiful look at Beaufort, that's the place to be this weekend. It's the place to be right now. Thanks for watching WRAL News. There are lots of fun events planned across the Triangle this weekend.
1: Yeah, let's take a look at WRAL's Out and About's Best Bets here. It'll be a big weekend for barbecue lovers in Cary. Tonight is the start of the Beer, Bourbon, and Barbecue Festival at Coca Booth Amphitheater. 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The festival starts tonight in 5 minutes at 6 o'clock and runs through Sunday. 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
0: I need a Tums just thinking about that. 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
1: Tonight, we find our Tar Heel traveler in Wendell. Scott Mason revisits his story on a mural artist dedicated to saving the bees.
6: They're tiny. They're generally considered an annoyance.
7: The bee.
8: And we have all this fear attached to them.
7: The sting.
8: It's changing the perception, and I see it happen all the time.
7: His murals changing the perception.
8: I step back when I need to.
7: So he can see the big picture.
6: I love the human connection part of it.
9: I think it's awesome.
7: Downtown Wendell.
9: We wanted a mural here.
7: Which led Wendell to Matt Willey.
8: And as I'm going along, I'm usually just building it like I would a painting.
7: He's a mural artist from New York who one day spotted a bee in his Manhattan studio.
6: And she was walking along the floor instead of flying up at me, so I had this opportunity. I just got curious and got out my magnifying glass and connected with her. I just noticed how beautiful this creature was.
7: And he researched how important they are.
6: Bees forever have been fertilizing the plants so that fruits and vegetables will grow. Without pollination, two-thirds of all fruits and vegetables will not exist.
7: And so Matt set out to paint one bee mural.
6: To raise awareness about the bees.
7: This first mural. In Florida.
6: When I got there, some amazing things happened. I would be like standing there painting and I would turn around and I would see like a 16-year-old girl with tattoos and a nose ring talking to like an 80-year-old conservative farmer.
7: And they were looking at Matt's mural.
6: But they were nodding and agreeing. And there was like this connection happening.
7: Perhaps a kind of human pollination happening.
6: It's all completely connected.
9: We have actually a bee, a ladybug, a hummingbird, and a butterfly. We have four pollinators on ours. So that, I don't know if that makes it special, but I'm going to claim it does.
6: And it's based on my personal commitment to hand paint 50,000 individual honeybees and murals around the world.
7: 50,000 bees connecting people of all stripes.
6: It's not based in nationality. It's not based in race. It's absolutely everybody's.
7: Including Wendell's.
9: I love Wendell, don't you?
7: A good town.
9: They work in a hive and they all work together and, you know, so you could draw that parallel if you wanted, yeah.
6: It's gotten around. The entire town knows this mural is happening.
7: It has opened eyes.
6: Yeah, or look closer. There's something there that you're not seeing always.
1: So beautiful, so talented. You can find the bee mural on Campin Street in Wendell, which has become a gathering space for people. You can also see more of the artist's work at thegoodofthehive.com.
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11: Greetings in the name of Jesus. Jesus is Lord. This is Pastor Bruce LeGates, and you're listening to the Joy Christian Center broadcast. If you can, grab your Bible and study along with us. Now enjoy this faith-filled song, and then we'll go right into today's lesson.

So Romans 12, 1 and 2. I beseech you, therefore, brethren, by the mercies of God, that you present your bodies a living sacrifice. So it's going to take some sacrifice. Holy, separate yourself to God. In other words, acceptable unto God, which is your reasonable service. God says, don't think it's unreasonable. This is reasonable. We're in the service of God. See my haircut? You like my new haircut? That's my military cut. See, I'm a soldier for God. I mean, I've been keeping my hair short, but See? And be not conformed to this world. Don't do like they do, the world system, but be transformed. How are you going to be transformed? By the renewing of your mind? How are you going to renew your mind? With the Word of God. Kids renew their minds with their iPhones and their smartphones. They're in there doing games and reading all this stuff and social media. That's how they're doing their mind. They're making their mind go goofy. Get them on the Word of God. Take their iPhone away from them. Take their telephone away from them until they read their Bible. Take their phone away. Say, give me that phone. And if they want it back and they try to get back, take a paddle to them. Smack them and say, no, you're not getting that phone back. Do you read your Bible? Now read it out loud. I want to hear it. Don't you read it to me. Okay? All right. And be not conformed to this world. Be transformed by the renewing of your mind that you may prove what is that good and acceptable and perfect will of God. You can prove it. Now, the word prove there is a word that means like test drive. If you get a new car, you want to prove the car, you test drive it. Okay, God's saying when you get your mind renewed, you can test drive your life, and your life will show you that the Word works. That you may prove out, you may test drive out, live out, walk out what is good and what is acceptable and what is the perfect will of God, the mature will of God. I read the Bible, I see what it means, and now I'm going to go out and test drive it. I'll give you an example. The Lord brought this to me just now. Thank you, Jesus. Thank you, Holy Spirit. I was a new Christian working at the nuclear plant in Southport. I was a cost estimator doing work there, estimating the cost of making changes to the nuclear plant, new pipes and new electrical and new pipe supports and different stuff, and there might have been some concrete work involved and different things involved with whatever job it might have been. And you had a lot of that work going on. I mean, a lot of it. Because a nuclear plant has a lot of maintenance, and they're changing out stuff, and they're redoing pipes. And where we were, the water from the Cape Fear River had salt in it. They called it brackish water, and that salt was corroding the pipes as it would go through the pipes for cooling or whatever at a speed or high pressure. That salt would eat out the pipes and eat the pipes out. You had to change the pipes out. Well, some pipes were stainless steel. They had to change and make them into titanium pipes. You know. Or copper nickel. Well, I think they went from stainless steel to copper nickel and then copper nickel to titanium. So depending on where in the condenser, they had copper nickel tubes and they had to change them to titanium because the cooling water would come through at such a force to cool the big nuclear reactor down. It'd come through that condenser with such a force, it would tear up the condenser pipes. Anyway, I was doing this estimate, and I had a lot of work to do. I had so much to do, I couldn't get it all done. It was just tons and tons. Paperwork piled up all around my desk that I had to read and figure out what it's going to cost to make that change in the plant. How many men, how many hours, and what was the material cost going to be? So I went to my boss. I said, I got to have some help. And they went to my boss's boss and boss's boss. And so they bring in some guys from Raleigh. From the main office in Raleigh. So the guy comes in, these guys come in from Raleigh. A couple of them come in to help me. Well, they think it's kind of like a vacation to them. They're getting out of Raleigh, they're coming to Southport, and there's a good seafood restaurant there, and they get an hour for lunch. So they're going to work a little bit, go to lunch, and have a nice seafood dinner on the company money. Company's going to pay for it, see? They're staying in a nice motel.
Okay? And so they're kind of on vacation. And I'm under pressure getting this work done. And anyway, one of the guys and I start butting heads. I want him to do this for me, and he doesn't want to let me be the boss. They came down to help me, but he doesn't want me to tell him what to do. So we had some words. And I wasn't the nicest. I was a baby Christian. I wasn't the nicest to him. But I'm going to show you how to prove out the Bible. Lunchtime came. They took off for lunch. They got an hour. I get 30 minutes. I only get 30 minutes. So I go outside, and I go into one of the lay down yards, a yard where they keep a lot of pipe. It's a pipe yard. So I go there, I take my lunch in there and I'm eating my lunch and I'm upset. I just had a big fight with this guy, a big verbal fight with this guy in the office. He's gone to lunch, he's eating his seafood, he's having fun. And I'm in there, I'm in this pipe yard outside eating my lunch. I eat my sandwich, you know. And I'm thinking, God, you know, this guy is supposed to be down here to help me. These guys are just causing more trouble than you know. They won't let me be the supervisor. And so I've got my New Testament. I had gotten a habit now of taking my little New Testament, a little Gideon-sized New Testament, out at lunchtime. So I'm reading it. And the Lord reminds me of a verse I read. I'll show it to you. Matthew 5. Let's go over there. This will help you. It's all about, we'll get God's word in America and training our children and training ourselves so we can train our children. Matthew 5. So the Lord reminds me of this scripture. Matthew 5:44. Matthew 5:44. Now this just talks about how to treat your enemies. Right then, that guy from Raleigh was my enemy. It says in Matthew 5:44, but I say unto you, this is Jesus speaking. He's the master, right? If I'm going to submit myself to God, right? And renew my mind, I'm reading it. But I say unto you, love your enemies. I don't love that guy. I'm mad at that guy. I almost hate that guy. But he says, love him. Oh, Lord Jesus. Do I have to? He says, well, my word says it does, doesn't it? Then it says, bless them. I was, oh, my Lord, bless them. That guy's been nothing but trouble to me. Bless him? Bless them that curse you. Yeah, he's been kind of cursing me. Do good to them that hate you. Yeah, he acts like he hates me. I'm supposed to do good to him. And pray for them which despitefully use you and persecute you. He's sure doing that, Lord. He's despitefully using me and persecuting me. And 45, that you may be the children of your Father which is in heaven. Now watch this. So I go through that. I said, okay, Lord, let's go through it step by step. I know you're telling the truth. I know it's right. So I said, okay, by faith I say I love this man. I called his name. I love him. I love him in the love with the love of the Lord. I learned that. I don't in my personal human love, I don't have the capacity to love that rat. All right? But I know the love of God has been shed abroad in my heart by the Holy Ghost. So I take the love of God in my heart and I apply it to this man. So I say, I love him with the love of the Lord. Everybody say that. Say, I love him with the love of the Lord. Say, I may not like him. I might want to spank him. I might want to slap him. But I love him. Say, I love him with the love of the Lord. So I said, I love him with the love of the Lord. Okay, he's my... All right, this is bless them that curse you. So I said, okay, Lord, I just raised my hand. I raised my hand in here. I said, Lord, I bless him. I called it. I bless so-and-so. I bless him. I bless him. I bless him. In the name of Jesus, I bless him. I raised my hand just in the air and said, I bless him. Okay? Now, there are other ways to bless, too, but that's one way you can bless. Okay?
bless them and curse you. Then do good to them that hate you. I said, okay, when I go back in the office, if he drops something on the floor, he drops his pencil off his desk on the floor, I'm going to reach down and get it for him. I'm going to do good to him. If he drops a piece of paper, something falls off, I'm going to reach down and get it for him. Whatever I can do to help him, I'm going to do good to him. They hate you. Then it says, pray for them which despitefully use you and persecute you. So I said, all right, Lord, I'm praying for this guy. I called his name. I said, Lord, I pray that you will show him. Now watch this. You can pray a prayer to ask God to open the other person's heart and mind to see what they're doing. I said, Father, I lift up this man. I ask you to show him my situation. He's supposed to be down here helping me. I'm supposed to be in charge, but he's bucking me. He's not letting me be the supervisor. He is trying to tell me what to do, and I'm supposed to be telling him what to do, and he's wanting to do his own thing. He's being rebellious. I said, open his heart and his mind and show him what he's doing to me, how he's treating me. And show him how ugly he is talking to me, the way he's talking to me. Disrespectful. Now, that's a good prayer, isn't it? Because it's the truth. But the Lord accepted that. I prayed it in Jesus' name. But the Lord also said to me, he said, you haven't been too nice to him. Yeah, you're right. So I got from the Lord that I should apologize for the way I treated him. So when he came back from lunch, I was already back. He was gone for an hour filling his belly with seafood. And I had my little sandwich for okay. Seafood on the company now. They had big seafood platters at this place. It looked good seafood. I mean, it was good. Get a big platter with all the stuff. At a good place. Anyway, so when he comes back, I went over to him and I said, I want to apologize to you for how I talked to you. Because, I mean, I gave him piece of my mind, so to speak. And I really couldn't afford to give him any of my mind. I needed all my mind I had. But I gave him a piece of my mind. So I apologized. I said, please forgive me for the way I spoke to you. And you know what that guy did? He said, I need to apologize to you for the way I've been acting too. He said, I'm supposed to be down here helping you. And da, da, da. And from then on, things just worked out just fine. He let me be the boss, and he just did his work just right. Now, that is proving out this scripture. It didn't look like it would work. It looked ridiculous. It looked, well, you gonna love your enemies? Bless those that curse you? Pray for those who despitefully use you and persecute you? So I tested it. I did what Romans said, that renew your mind with the word of God that you may prove out or you may test or test drive it the perfect acceptable will of God. Now that was God's will, that we have peace in that office and we get the work done and quit bickering. Right? And we did. And with the cause of the grace of God and his word. And verse 45 says, that you may be the children of your Father which is in heaven. For he makes his sun to rise on the evil and on the good, and he sends rain on the just and on the unjust. For if you love them which love you, what reward have you? Do not even the publicans the same? And if you salute your brethren only, what do you do more than others? Even the publicans do the same. So be ye therefore, you be perfect or mature, be compassionate, even as your Father which is in heaven is perfect, mature, and compassionate. Of course, he's perfect, perfect. He's perfectly perfect. We're working on it. Amen. But I should be just like my Father. Why is God letting these sinners out here live? Why are they still living out here? To give you time. I said, he's giving you time to go talk to him. Giving me time to go talk to him. That's why, because he's compassionate. People say, well, listen, let's just have the end of the world right now so we can go on to heaven. No, no, no, that's not compassionate. Hold off for a while. We got to get some more people saved. We don't want to fill hell up. We want to fill heaven up. Huh?
And so, anyway, we that guy and I became, we became fairly, I guess, became fairly good friends or whatever. At least we were tolerable to each other. At least we apologized to each other. So anyway, so you see, we have to renew our mind with the Word of God that we may prove what is that good and acceptable and perfect will of God. Right? Now, I want you to go to Ephesians, the same Ephesians 6, please. Ephesians 6 and verse 4. Ephesians 6. This book of Ephesians is just, there's so many, all the books are full of good stuff, but Ephesians is just like concentrated spiritual vitamins. Ephesians chapter 6 and the 4th verse. Well, let's read into it. Let's read 1 through 4, okay? It says, we're talking about raising, the founding fathers knew how important it was to raise the children on the Bible. Now, if you remember our lesson last time, the time before, we noted that on September the 11th, 1777, I think it was. I have to look at my notes. They ordered 20,000 Bibles, right? Do you remember the date? You have your blue study note there, on the back page of that. It was 1777, right? September 11th, 1777. They ordered 20,000 Bibles. All right, 5 years later, on September the 10th, almost 5 years to the day, 1782, Congress of the Confederation, now the Continental Congress ordered the 20,000 Bibles. Now the Congress of the Confederation has authorized a man in Philadelphia, Robert Adkin, to publish a Bible for the school, for the use in schools, known as the Bible of the Revolution. And Congress gave their approval and paid for it. Got it done. Got it printed. Now, other people may have had to buy them later, but they got the thing printed. For schools. They knew how important the Bible was for children in schools. You see what I'm saying? Here you go, sister. And so here we see in Ephesians chapter 6, the first 4 verses. Ephesians 6. What's the first word, Jeremy? What's the first word in that chapter? Ephesians 6, 1. Children, obey your parents in the Lord, for this is right. Or you can say, this is righteous. Now, what's the next one? Honor thy father and mother. Which commandment is that? Anybody know? Don't say if you don't. Just say, if you know what commandment is, raise your hand. You haven't finished your commandments yet. We've got one hand, two hands raised only. What number is it? You know what number it is? All right, what number is it? Huh? Nope. First one you got to do some studying. First one is honor God, have no God before you, not your parents. Because God says, if it's your parents before me, you're not worthy of me. So it can't be the first commandment. Huh? It's the fifth commandment, isn't it? Honor thy father and mother, which is the first commandment with promise. Now, it didn't say it was the first commandment. It's the first commandment with promise. What promise? That it may be well with thee, that thou mayest live long on the earth. Yeah, sure. God looks on the heart, child.
We love her, don't we? I'm not going to mention your name on this tape. Okay. All right, so now look at verse 4. Fathers and mothers, look here. And ye fathers, and it could be also mothers if the father's not doing it, if it's a mother's doing it. And you fathers, provoke not your children to wrath or anger, but bring them up in the nurture and admonition of the Lord. Now let's untangle that. Let's do some Selah. Let's do some meditation on that. Fathers and mothers, if you're teaching it, whoever's teaching the kids, you know, but mainly fathers, it's your responsibility, daddy. It's your responsibility. Provoke not your children to wrath. He's saying, don't be unreasonable with your demands. Don't irritate and relentlessly. Don't make it so hard on them that they just want to fight back. Don't irritate them. Okay? So provoke not them to wrath for unreasonable demands. You don't sit down and make them, all right, I want you to write out the whole book of Proverbs today. No, that's too much. Make them write out one chapter maybe, but not the whole book. Not 31 chapters. Or 30 chapters. I guess it's 30 chapters. Right? Or 31 chapters. 31 chapters. Right? So be reasonable, in other words. Don't provoke your children to wrath. Don't make him cut 10 acres of grass with a push mower before he can go play ball. Maybe he has to cut a half an acre or something, you know? All right, so now, don't provoke your children. But notice what it does say. But bring them up. Remember we read earlier in Proverbs, train up a child in the way it should go, teaching him to seek God's wisdom and will for his abilities and talents. That's Amplified Bible. Teach your child to seek God's wisdom and God's will for his abilities and his talents. What do you want me? What does God want you to be? Grow up, you know. What does God want you to do? See? So bring them up in the nurture and admonition of the Lord. Okay, what does that mean? Bring them up tenderly but firmly, with loving kindness and guidance, with discipline and instruction in the Lord. Huh? Now, some children don't need much discipline. Now, imagine I see Naphtali over there. She probably doesn't need any discipline at all. You tell her, Ventura, you tell Naphtali to do something, she does it just like that, doesn't you? No problem. Doesn't give you any, and no lip. She doesn't talk back to you and just says, yes, ma'am, I'll do it. Yes, ma'am, no problem. Then there's some kids that need to be spanked. Huh? Some kids will do it, some kids won't. Some kids are in between. Sometimes they'll do it, sometimes they won't. God knew that children are rebellious sometimes, and you got to spank them. All right, go back to Proverbs 13, please. I'm going to show a few things here. See, there are people that think you just put them in time out. No, God knows what he means. He knows spanking does good. Now, sometimes children don't need spanking. That's fine. Don't spank them if they don't need it. If you spank them when they don't need it, then you're provoking them to wrath. But if they need it, give them a good whap on the rear end. That's what the padding's for, is a good spanking. Get a switch and spank them. All right, but this, and grandparents, you can spank your grandkids too. If they need it, give them a little swat. It didn't say beat them. It didn't say draw blood. Amen? All right, Proverbs 13:24. How readest thou? 13:24 says, he that spares his rod hates his son. Do you hate your child? Do you hate your son and daughter? Proverbs 13, verse 24. Huh?
Our children in public schools in the beginning of our nation in the old days learned these scriptures up through the 40s. Verse 24, he that spares his rod, parent that spares his rod, he doesn't use his rod. A rod is a switch, a hickory switch. He hates his son. But he that loves his son, loves him, chasteneth him betimes, chastens him when he needs it and promptly. If he does it wrong now, you switch him now and you don't wait. 2 days later, and say, I'm going to switch you for what you did 2 days ago. But no, go and get him right now. Get him so he knows what it is. Right? He that spares his rod hates his son, but he that loves him chastens him betimes. I'm just showing, and everybody doesn't need this, just but the ones that do need it. All right, go to chapter 15, Proverbs 15, and verse 10. This is, God is trying to help us raise our children. And this is why we have to have the Bible and raising children. And that's why they had the Bible in schools that were raising children. Verse 10. Verse 15, chapter 15, verse 10 says correction. Correction, that includes the word instruction, is grievous unto him that forsakes the way. Those that don't want to go God's way, they don't want to be corrected, they don't want instruction. And he that hates reproof, the word reproof, he that hates to be corrected shall die. They shall die. And of course, the next verse is hell and destruction are before the Lord. That's where they're going to end up. If they don't want to be corrected, they're going to end up in hell and destruction are before the Lord. How much more the hearts of the children of men? So anyway, in verse 12, every scorner loves not one that reproves him, neither will he go unto the wise. So there are some people that you can correct and they'll take it. Some people just won't, and they end up in prison, and they usually end up dying early. Look at verse 19, chapter 19 rather. Chapter 19 and verse 18. We're talking about, you know, training up a child for God, training up a child for God, and how they did it in the early days of our nation. I got to know we got to come in for a landing here soon. Proverbs 19 and verse 18. Look at the 18th verse. Chasten or correct. See, chasten or correct or punish your son while there is hope. Now, sometimes they get too old and it's too late. You just got to pray and do all you can. Be nice to them best you can. Do what you can. But when it's not too late, chasten your son while there is hope. And let not your soul spare for his crying. Don't spare for his destruction or cause. You know, don't spare for that. In other words, just because he cries and whimpers, that doesn't mean don't spank him. You spank him anyway. So you can take some children and you can get a switch and you're ready to spank them and they start screaming and hollering right away. He says, spank them anyway. They need to feel it on their. They need to feel that spank on their rear because it brings a reckoning to know that what they're doing is not acceptable. And if they keep doing it, they're going to keep getting this. If they keep doing it, it ought to get a little harder and a little harder and a little harder until they quit doing it. Otherwise, they will end up in hell. They'll be rebellious and end up in hell. And God knows that. God knows us better than we do. Right. They never spank. Right now, that's why kids are going wild. One reason, nobody corrects them. See, but what happens is they don't love them. They're really hating. They hate their children. If they loved them, they would do it. Look at verse 23. 19:23. It says, the fear of the Lord, the reverence of the Lord tendeth to life, and he that has it shall abide satisfied, he shall not be visited with evil. If you fear God, you'll do what's right. And same with parents,
your children, they won't be busy with evil. Yeah. All right, now I'm going to show you another one. We'll go to, again, go to 22. And we started with 22. We had 22:6, train up a child in the way he should go, and when he's old, he won't depart from it, right? All right, now look at 22:15. You want something that really will confirm what we're saying here? 22:15. Proverbs 22, verse 15. What does it say? Foolishness is bound in the heart of a child, but the rod of correction shall drive it far from him. Children by nature are foolish. And God knows that. And some kids need to have a hickory stick, a stick on them, or switch, or paddle. Foolishness is bound in the heart of a child, but the rod of correction shall drive the foolishness far from them. Does God know what he's talking about? I didn't make this up, folks. This is God talking. So correction is right. And in public schools, in the beginning of our nation, and all through the up until recent years, if you didn't behave in school, the teacher could spank you with a paddle. If you got real bad, they'd send you to the principal's office, and the principal had a big paddle with holes in it, so he could really get some good power on it, and he'd really paddle you. And if you went to the principal's office, you were in big trouble. And we had a principal in my school growing up, in elementary school, D.B. Chandler, Mr. D.B. Chandler. He's in heaven now. He was a military man. He'd been a military man, and it was a principal. And I'm telling you what, he didn't take anything off anybody. He was tough. He was strong. and any of those tough guys that thought they could take somebody, old D.B. would knock them out in a minute. He'd literally knock them out. If they want to fight, he'd knock them out. I mean, you don't want to go to see Mr. D.B. Chandler unless it was something nice. Now, I was good to him. I was a friend. I was always nice. I never got sent to the principal. I knew how to repent before then. I did not want to get. Besides that, if I got spanked at school and they told my parents, my dad would tear me up at home. Amen? I'd have gotten it again. Now I'm going to show you another one. This is good. This is really good. Look at verse 20, chapter 29. And we just read, foolishness abound in the heart of the child, but the rod of correction shall drive it far from him, right? Go to Proverbs 29:15. Proverbs 29, verse 15. How readest thou? It says, the rod and reproof. That means correction. The hickory stick, the paddle, and correction gives wisdom. You want your child to be wise? You be ready to give him a paddle or her a paddle and correct him. But a child left to himself or herself brings his mother to shame. Bring his daddy to shame too. The rod and reproof give wisdom, but a child left to themselves brings the parent, the mother, to shame. Bring the daddy to shame too. Yeah, and verse 17. Verse 17, correct thy son or thy daughter, and he or she shall give you rest. Yes, yea, yes. He shall give delight unto your soul. You correct them, and they'll give you rest. You'll be happy. See? Train up a child in the way he'll go. When he's old, he won't depart from it. Train up a child in the way he'll go. When he's old, he won't depart from it.

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